0: Maryland Democrats today started advancing legislation for a partisan redistricting, possibly helping the party gain a House seat by 2028. The legislation is expected to be voted on for final passage tomorrow. Voters have to approve the proposed changes to the state constitution before lawmakers can draw up new districts. 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
8: 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Yeah,

mystifies me as well. The Republicans have way more money than the Democrats do, although Talacripo, as he's called by some, he's got a whole lot more money than Paxton. 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There's a lot of people. 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They know.

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10: 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Trey Ware in for Joe this week. 210-599-5555. No, that's not the usual number. 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Also, on my X account, you can see all the stuff that I talk about, because I always bring what I call bring the receipts, man. 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I just want to leave you with a couple of things, what I call bits and pieces, where I just go through some stories. Some of the stuff's on the lighter side. Some of it's on the heavier side. This was solid gold television yesterday. A national treasure by the name of Bobby Kennedy, giving it to somebody who needs to have it given to her. And that's Dana Bash on CNN. Listen to this.
11: Press Secretary, and you are talking about things that that lead to vaccine hesitancy in this country. and it is something that causes problems for people when there is not anything.
12: Let me ask you something. 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
11: I see my job as telling the truth, and the truth is that there is study after study after study. 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
11: So are you.
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10: Yeah, because they are parrots. 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

0: 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Hey, listen, thank you, Polo. Thank you, Elaine. Thank you, Don. Thank you, Joe and Sam. I'll see you tomorrow right here on the Joe Pags Show. I'm Trey Ware for Joe Pags on the Joe Pags Show.
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8: From ABC News, I'm Stephanie Officer. President Trump says new talks planned between the U.S. and Iran are that country's last chance to agree to a deal. ABC's Catherine Folders.
9: This is the seventh time that Trump has said that, has pulled back, if you will, strikes, as he did over the weekend to say that they were having conversations. So this is a pattern for him. I haven't maybe heard him go so far where he says this is the last chance. So we'll see at the end of the day what that really means and if there's actually negotiations happening behind the scenes. But he said, I want to give them every last chance before decapitation. That was his quote in the Oval Office.
8: That deadly shooting at an Idaho In-N-Out over the weekend left 3 people dead and 7 wounded. Authorities say 2 armed bystanders likely helped end the carnage. ABC's Trevor Ault.
10: Hundreds of people running for cover as the shots rang out, but investigators say 2 men, an off-duty state trooper and 35-year-old Jordan Salinas, fired back.
11: I saw the individual with his rifle pointed at the vehicles, and then as soon as some rounds started coming at him, everything changed. Immediately, all that bravado he had immediately crumbled.
10: Authorities believe those heroic actions drove the shooter from the scene and likely saved lives.
8: While the Northeast was drenched, just the opposite occurred in the nation's Pacific Northwest as it continues dealing with wildfires after a very dry, hot spell. ABC's Ginger Z.
12: Air quality alerts Seattle and Portland included in this because tomorrow, as the winds shift, some of these big populations are going to be seeing the smoke from these fires. Idaho covered in what could be unhealthy. Check airnow.gov before you head out. And yes, that heat will be building into the 90s for a place like Portland until Friday.
8: A 61-year-old Massachusetts woman died today after being hit by a falling tree while sitting on her porch. Plymouth police say it happened during storms. You're listening to ABC News.
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14: Even with oil prices starting to dip, gas prices remain on the rise for American drivers, now topping more than $4 a gallon. Gas Buddy analyst Patrick DeHaan says we could hit a national record very soon.
15: After August 8th, if the national average is still above the $4 mark, it'll be the latest in the calendar year that we've ever seen that $4 a gallon mark still stick around. So just a lot of uncertainty.
14: Well, the good news is we are still below the 2022 record average. President Trump is looking to cash in on his social media presence by selling instant access to his own posts starting this month.
16: Trump has used social media to announce massive military strikes or changes to his signature tariff policy, moving the markets with a single post to his social media platform, Truth Social. Now the president's company is selling instant access to Trump's social media posts through a service designed for big financial firms that could make millions from having Trump's announcements milliseconds faster than their competitors. Trump's company has not disclosed the cost of the service, and Democrats are already calling for an investigation into what they say is the latest way Trump is allegedly profiting from the presidency. Peter Harlambous, ABC News.
14: A man in New York City is now facing criminal charges, including reckless endangerment, after he survived a jump off the Brooklyn Bridge over the weekend. According to the NYPD, the man leapt from the bridge just after 2:30 Sunday afternoon while naked and was rescued by the city's harbor unit. I'm Stephanie Officer, ABC News.
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0: Hey, welcome back to the Lars Larson Show. It's a Monday on Honestly Provocative Talk Radio for the United States of America, and we've got a lot to talk about, and I want to invite you to the conversation. 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And of course, naysayers always go to the head of the line. 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

0: PC culture. You know, veterans were more often than not sort of off color in our humor. You know, we're a little bit crude. We're a little bit crude at times.
1: David, I gotta tell you, congrats, because I've got a stepson who's a former Marine, not ex-Marine, but former Marine. He can't say a sentence without there's an F about every fourth or fifth word. So it does kind of go with the territory, doesn't it?
0: Absolutely, and I have had to police myself on that. But no, you're around guys, and it kind of, you know, guys and gals, and it really builds that you know, esprit de corps, you know, wherever you are. And that's all veterans have that as they transition out. And it is a hill to climb, but more importantly, you know, the ability to get in to a job that pays really well, you know, that you can once again springboard into your own thing if that's where you want to go. So I applaud the president on this, as I applauded him in almost every other instance. Especially as it relates to handling veterans, when he rolled out community care back in his first term, you know, that permitted veterans within the VA system to seek treatment outside if they were backlogged, that really took a huge burden off of the VA systems and allowed veterans such as myself to get specific and specialized care where there was backlogs. So, you know, the president's always looking out for veterans, whether it's their health, whether it's the VA home loan, whether it's the GI, you name it. I mean, he's always doing it.
1: And you know what, David? It should make the choice easy in November. You can choose the party that wants to give American jobs away to illegal aliens, or you can choose the party that wants to give jobs to people who've served their country in uniform and made some real sacrifices. That's David Burke. He's running for Congress in Florida's 22nd Congressional District. David, best to you and to young Sterling as well. 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

0: 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ABC's Elizabeth Chelsea with the details.
1: In a new alert, Microsoft is warning that it identified widespread compromise of Wi-Fi networks at hospitality-related organizations. 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The hackers create these fake pages that look like real Microsoft 365 logins. 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
0: As students head to campus this fall, some future sorority sisters are turning rush season into big business. ABC's Hannah Batah explains.
2: Sophia Sesto, a vice president at Poppy, says finding the right Rush Talk faces to promote their product can translate into millions of dollars of exposure.
3: We actually onboarded 250 new Poppy ambassadors that will be sampling Poppy on campus, creating epic digital content.
2: Many of those applicants hoping to become the next Kylan Darnell.
4: Today is the first day of Bama Rush.
2: Darnell was a freshman at Alabama in 2022 when she became synonymous with the first wave of Bama Rush. She was able to turn brand partnerships into a lucrative career as an influencer.
0: After nearly a decade, plane maker Boeing has finally gotten the FAA approval for their new 737 MAX 7 jet this week, clearing the way for its construction and delivery to airlines. The smallest member of the 737 family includes revamped safety features and will serve small and medium routes. Stephanie Officer, ABC News.
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18: 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It's a Monday, and it's my pleasure to be with you. 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Let me get to those calls in just a moment, but first, let me tell you what's coming up this hour. If your college degree does not boost your paycheck, should taxpayers still pay for the loans you took out? 50,000 illegals crossed into Spain in just 24 hours. Is Europe finally facing the cost of losing control at its borders? California's minimum wage just jumped to $17.40 an hour. Is that a win for workers or another squeeze on small business? And take just a moment to cast a vote in my X poll. You'll find the X poll question every day at Lars Larson Show on X. You can also find it on my website at LarsLarson.com. And the question has to do in particular with the fires that happened over the weekend in Spokane, Washington, where they are having their worst fire season in 30 years. It resulted in 65,000 people being evacuated from the Spokane area. It resulted

0: This guy is one of the professors, except he doesn't teach and he doesn't even do research. Then aren't you advertising something falsely?
1: Well, I think colleges have been doing that for decades. I mean, especially over the last 20 years, where they'll bring in high-profile people that don't teach. I mean, don't forget, who was at the University of Pennsylvania and had an office there? Former President Joe Biden.
0: Yeah.
1: He wasn't teaching any college
0: courses. He's a rainmaker. He's a rainmaker, right?
1: Well, that's what it is. It's to bring in the grant money to the schools, to get more money to these institutions. And again, these institutions have created this reckoning themselves, because if you look at the increase in tuition rates throughout the years, it outpaces the inflation dramatically. And that's a problem. So we need to rein the colleges in. These colleges have to be more responsible. You can't have generations of students that are graduating in this enormous debt. They're not able to afford it. And then the taxpayers have to pay it. I paid back my student loans. Millions of people ended up paying for their college outright. They sacrificed in order to send their children to school. You have a bunch of people that never even went to school, and they are thriving and making great livings. So why is college like the exception to all this? They should bear the responsibility of the false hope that they give these students. They should be involved in the outcomes of the students and whether or not those students are able to graduate from that
2: 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The Lars Larson Show. 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

0: President Trump's nominee for Attorney General Todd Blanche just may get the green light for confirmation after two GOP holdouts forced his hand, getting Blanche to write a pledge to stop the $1.8 billion taxpayer slush fund that would have paid out Trump's political allies, which include January 6th rioters. As fire crews look to take advantage of light winds and lower temps in eastern Washington state to fight several major wildfires that have destroyed at least 600 structures, some Spokane families have been allowed to return to find their homes in ashes. Lizzie Davis tearfully says they lost their family home they'd lived in for 18 years.
1: My dad had actually just finished paying off the house. Yeah. Mm-hmm. He worked really hard for that.
0: A U.S. deportation flight carrying 147 Venezuelan immigrants landed in Venezuela today. It's the first deportation flight since the deadly twin earthquakes there in June. This is ABC News.
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11: Hey, welcome back to the Lars Larson Show. At the tail end of last week, we talked about the invasion that was going on Spain's border near a town called Ceuta. 50,000 military-aged illegal aliens storming Spain's border in just 24 hours. 50,000 in 24 hours. I mean, that even is greater than the number of illegal aliens that Joe Biden was letting in. I think Joe Biden's high for one of those days was, say, 14,000 illegals, and we have a much bigger border. But as Zero Hedge and our friends at Zero Hedge report, the invasion of the Spanish enclaves of Ceuta and Melilla by 50,000 military-age men from Morocco exposed the dire consequences of nation-killing mass migration policies promoted by socialist regimes. Because this is the choice that voters make when they choose the kind of government, when they chose, allegedly, Joe Biden, President Autopen, and he came in promising that there would be a surge at the border. Sure enough, there was. Well, Italy's ministry has now suspended free movement rules with Spain and ordered the closure of air and maritime borders. Why? The prime ministers of 22 out of the 27 EU member states have written a joint letter to the EU demanding an emergency summit over the invasion of illegal aliens in Ceuta. Quote, "We cannot allow uncontrolled mass crossings, the instrumentalization of migration and other hybrid threats to create the perception that illegal entry into the EU is possible." Hey, they finally woke up when the mobs at the borders actually showed up. Let me get to your calls at 866-HEY-LARS. That's 866-439-5277. Send your emails to talk@LarsLarson.com. Hey, Bill in New Jersey, thanks for listening on WOND. What's on your mind?
12: Hi, thanks for taking the call. It's about a referendum in California to relate to Zora Mandami in New York.
11: Yes.
12: They approved the referendum for November to put the millionaires tax, and they said they're going to use it for social service, which is very similar to what he's going to do. So they're actually approving because their system isn't working. I get it now. I was explaining that the system doesn't work, so we're going to try this like they did in Russia and Cuba, and we know what happened there. Taking the land and all that, this is like the first stages of that.
11: Well, now, what do you think is going, by the way, for everybody else who's listening, there are various kinds of millionaire taxes. There's one in the state where I live in Washington.

0: came into office. And one of the funny things about it was there were some colleges, private colleges, mostly private colleges, where the tuition was, I think, $65,000. And Trump said, we're not making any graduate student loans north of 50 grand. And guess what? The college dropped its tuition to 50 grand. It's amazing how it worked that way. Hey, thanks very much, Charles. I appreciate the call. 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
6: From ABC News, I'm Stephanie Officer. Authorities say they've arrested a man related to one of Spokane's wildfires on suspicion of arson. The cyclosporiasis outbreak has taken two lives. ABC's Elizabeth Schulze.
7: Officials in Michigan reporting two deaths. In both cases, the patients had significant underlying health conditions that may have been impacted by cyclosporiasis and dehydration. Nationwide, more than 18,000 people have gotten sick in 45 states. This illness is not typically deadly. Officials are still investigating any other sources of food that may have been contaminated.
6: Both deaths were in Michigan. Eight other states also reported illnesses. The FDA linked the parasitic stomach illness to iceberg lettuce sourced by Taylor Farms in central Mexico, then served at Taco Bell's. 25 Democratic states are suing the Trump administration over the president's latest round of tariffs.
8: The coalition of 25 states asked the New York-based Court of International Trade to block the tariffs, arguing Trump bypassed the legal requirements to justify them. Trump's first round of tariffs under a different law was blocked by the Supreme Court in February. And the Democratic states argue these new tariffs will meet a similar fate. Peter Haralambos, ABC News, New York.
6: Two Ohio politicians are now in a public family feud. U.S. Senator Bernie Moreno says his former son-in-law, Congressman Max Miller, is unfit to serve. Miller was married to Moreno's daughter, Emily. She says Miller not only abused her, he hurt their two-year-old daughter. ABC's Jay O'Brien.
9: Miller says she's lying. As proof, he said his ex-wife offered to cook him dinner several days after one of the alleged incidents. The congressman's ex-wife also told authorities he may have abused their two-year-old daughter, claiming that after one visit with Miller, the child came home with a fractured collarbone.
10: Abused our daughter.
9: Miller says his daughter was hurt by employees at her daycare. The local Department of Children and Family Services did not find evidence to substantiate allegations of child abuse against Miller.
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6: Ariana Grande, one of the world's biggest pop stars, says she plans on taking a break from the spotlight after her current tour. ABC's Hannah Batah.
13: A representative for the 33-year-old says Grande will take a break after her tour wraps in London next month, saying she looks forward to finishing the tour and ending it on a high note, both healthily and happily, and then taking a much-deserved break from public-facing work and appearances, which has led to endless ongoing public scrutiny.
6: Is it still toilet paper if it's not made with paper? That's what one manufacturer hopes to find out.
4: Kimberly-Clark, maker of Huggies diapers, Scott paper towels, and Cottonelle toilet paper, tells the Wall Street Journal they've been looking for a viable alternative to wood pulp and all the trees needed to make it for 20 years now, and they think they've found it. It's called Hesper Aloe. It can grow with very little water, which was environmentally promising to the company, and there's plenty of it in the Southwest and elsewhere. With a lot of consumers less than thrilled with the feel of alternatives like bamboo, Kimberly-Clark says they're encouraged, but they still need to test the plant to see if it would be as soft, pliable, and absorbent as their current products. Sherry Preston, ABC News.
6: The small Pacific island country of Nauru voted to change its name to the Republic of Nauru. The country's president saying the move seeks to more faithfully honor our nation's heritage, our language, and our identity. Nauru is home to about 12,000 residents, making it the third smallest country in the world. I'm Stephanie Officer, ABC News.
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17: That's why I always say girl fighting is way more multi-level than how dudes fight. Dudes fight and they get over it. Women, no, they hold grudges for generations. Now, I'm going to tell you the news, and then I'm going to tell you my analysis of said news, because they're two entirely different things.
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17: He's got that history there. Well, you know, except for Pearl Harbor, you know, they've been really good with us. It's been great. We love them. We're, you know, POTUS has got away with words, is all I'm saying. And so he's going through, because it's been kind of a busy, sort of a busy weekend. I mean, we ended our time together last week with POTUS at Camp David, and he was there with his cabinet, and they were discussing what I imagine is what we're now seeing with regards to Iran. Now, it's a little confusing because one of the negotiating parties says one thing and the other of the negotiating parties says something entirely different. And of course, it's the whole ceasefire, which currently we don't have one. We're out of the ceasefire, but it's confusing. So our goal today is to maybe break some of that down for you to where you can understand it and you know, and you can follow it and you know where we're going. I mean, well, as best as we can know. So that's because right now, the way it is, and with everything that I have, we really don't have a ceasefire with Iran. So what does that mean? We don't even actually have, there isn't a ceasefire as it pertains to Hamas either. And we talked about that last week. That really hasn't changed, except for more mumbling from the Hamasians, sort of call them, who say that, no, we do not have any kind of agreement with the United States, et cetera, et cetera. There's no ceasefire. There's no agreement with Israel. There's nothing. So we have a bunch of entities that, for the most part, all say we don't have any kind of deal. So that's the latest. Welcome to the radio program, guys. We love all the clarity, don't we? Yay! We love all the clearness, the clarity. We just love all of it. So this is kind of the latest. This is where we are. POTUS says that he was talking with the Iranians. I'm looking at just various statements that we have kind of, we've been talking, but Iran says, no, we haven't. What are you guys talking about? We haven't been discussing anything with you. This is part of the issue. This is why, you know, you're never going to be able to have a serious negotiation with this entity because this entity is not a serious negotiating partner. They said they directly rejected POTUS's claims that these discussions either are going to resume or we're going to pick something back up on like today, Monday. In fact, their foreign ministry spokesperson, Ismaili Baghi, had said, no, our only ongoing discussions are with Oman, and they relate solely to a new temporary shipping route in the Strait of Hormuz, stressing that this does not mean that the strait is reopening as long as what Iran describes as U.S. aggression continues. Don't you love it? They're the ones who start it, but everyone else is the aggressor. I am so tired of placating a weak female copulatory world about this. I love the people who are like, well, maybe if we just try some more diplomacy. That's like half of the people in the president's cabinet right now. Pencil pushers and people who inflate their legacies to match their outsized egos. Well, no, maybe if we just negotiate with them a little bit more. Blank, blank. It was just this because we haven't done it in all 47 plus years. They act like, again, I've said this before, they're one economic package away from being normal humans. The regime, not going to happen. So a temporary shipping roof, what for what? So now it's back and forth again. Now we're here back where we were, where we are. I'm going to tell you, the people are going to get behind POTUS if they feel like this is a prosecution, a conflict prosecution that is similar to that of Venezuela or anything that he's done before, because he's always been pretty decisive. He gets in and he gets out, right? That's always what it's been. What's going to lose people's support is if they think that there's hemming and hawing and that he's just, and it's back and forth, and it looks like a delay and all because there is no deal. What you need to realize is there's no disarmament. There's only rearmament with Iran. That Iran is never going to accept anything that's negotiated. They've never accept anything negotiated because that's not what this is about. I think that the people expecting them to come to the negotiating table are incredibly naive. It shouldn't be in charge of any kind of discussion or foreign diplomacy at all whatsoever. I mean, I could be really crude about it, and I'm trying very hard not to be to illustrate my point, but this is just, it's stupidity. It's pie in the sky stupidity to think that you're going to get any other kind of result. We would have had it

0: I mean, again, 47 years this has been happening. For 47 years, we would have had a negotiation. We would have had a ceasefire. We don't have it because they don't want it. You're not going to make them want it. You're not going to make Iran suddenly become a democracy. The regime accept democratic processes. That's never going to happen. That is a naive Westerner's view. That is not the way the world works over there. They like power and brutality. That's the only thing that they know how to speak. That's the only thing they know how to answer to. This is not a boardroom where you're forcing one company to do something else. This is a theocratic regime that is led by a bunch of backwoods, goat fornicating Shia 12ers. That is who this is. You're not going to go, oh, well, hello, Mr. Goat fornicating Shia 12er. Why don't you come and sit down at the negotiating table and let's have a happy little discussion about some of the positive things that we can accomplish together. They don't care. They're going to aloha snack bar your damn head off before, like Oren Ishii in Kill Bill. What do you think is going to happen here? There's like several different pop culture references in one. It's just, I watch these people with peach fuzz for nuts, and I'm like, what are you sitting here trying to accomplish? They act like, again, the people who think history began the day they fell out of their mom's cavity. And they're like, well, guys, why don't we go in and negotiate? Dana, that's so mean. And how is it any less truthful? That's it. So this is what we've been dealing with. So the back and forth, back and forth. Now, hold on, let me pull up my other stuff here. Now, on top of all of this, with everything with Iran, we were talking about the Hamas ceasefire, which is never going to happen. And by the way, the Qataris are just backpatting the Hamasians 6 ways to Sunday. And there's really no interesting development there. Some of the things that have come out is, and I noticed this when we were talking to folks about Hezbollah. I don't think people understand what terrorists look like. I think there is this overwhelming stereotype of what a terrorist looks like. They don't look like the guy, the puppets from Team America. Okay. That's not, they don't all look like that. Some of them, I mean, I was watching this thing, when I was on my flight. It was this documentary that was getting into Hezbollah and, how, like, some of them are like a couple of them. They look like dudes who could be doctors, like in Dallas, Texas. One of them, in fact, was a surgeon in Beirut, blue-eyed, sandy-haired surgeon. He ended up going and joining Hezbollah because you're raised with that religious, zealous ideology. That's what it is, an idolatry. All of this stuff came out about in Hamas and Gaza, all of these apparently doctors and all of these other people, nurses that were healthcare workers. And they've been identified as military commanders and operatives that use hospitals as command centers. There is such overwhelming, there's case after case after case after case. Like this one guy who's a nurse at Nasser Hospital ended up being a Hamas group commander. Another guy who is a nurse at Shifa Hospital ended up being a Hamas fighter. Mohammed Sabre. The other guy's name was Ibrahim Alfera. Go on and on and on and on. Another guy, another Mohammed, nurse at another hospital, head of Gaza's Nurse Association, ended up being a whole Hamas platoon commander. This is who you're talking about dealing with. People who are like, I'm going to leave my profession and I'm going to go kill some Jews. Just going to go leave my doctoral post and I'm going to go do this. You can't go to the negotiating table with these people. They only negotiate with fire. That's what you have to use. You don't negotiate with them. You subdue them. You don't negotiate with them. You defeat them. These people are going to get us killed who think that there's any other way possible. No, they're not going to get us killed. They're going to get all our sons and daughters killed. That's what's going to happen. All of these idiots that are in D.C. who have no idea what they're dealing with. They're the ones who are going to get all your kids killed. The Tucker Carlsons of the world, whose fat asses never volunteered for anything while they advocated for war in Iraq 6 ways to Sunday. Those are the people who want to drag everything out. They want to submit and subvert your kids. They want to bend them to Islamism. And they want to go get them killed in wars that they drag out because they're absolute idiots. That's what it is. Now, we got a lot more. Because Spain and Islamism, We talked about everything with Ceuta last week. The little, I don't care if Morocco wants it. I don't care if it's Spain's. I don't care. Spain clearly does not want to advocate for its own sovereign borders. I don't care if it's part of a jetty on Morocco and that it's like contiguous. It's technically Spanish territory, has been. I'm not going to sit here and advocate for Spain's interests, though, when Spain doesn't care to advocate for their interests. And that's where we're at. Half of Europe doesn't care. That this is all empathetic seppuku. And then you had Javier Bardem. We're going to talk about this coming up after headlines. Javier Bardem. Have you ever, he was the guy who was in No Country for Old Men. He's been in Pirates of the Caribbean. His latest is Cape Fear. He's a good bad guy. And I think that's who he is in real life, apparently. He walks around with his little Gazan picnic blanket on his head. And he's all like, free Palestine and all that stuff. He has blamed everything that happened, the migrant invasion. He blamed it all on, I'll give you three guesses. I don't know. I'll give you one guess. All right. Who do you think he blamed it on, King?
1: The Jews.
0: To Jews would be correct, because that's the big thing. You stub your toe, the Jews, right? You forgot to fill up your car the night before you run out of gas, probably the Jews. I mean, that's just, you know, that's the brain trust in which we live right now. So we've got a lot. We're going to address that. We're also going to get into all of the development. The European empathetic seppuku, Islamism, Iran. We got some domestic issues, including elections and some new polling to look over, all of that and more as we move. The partners for the program, friends of ours, longtime friends of ours. Actually, I've talked about them in stories before, because a lot of, like, for all of the Baker stories that get sued out in Colorado, this is exactly who represents them. Alliance for Defending Freedom. This is such a great organization that you should really consider supporting, because they're in the courtroom and they're in the fight for America's freedom. And the decisions that are made today, that's going to help shape the generation to come. That's going to help shape policy to come. Alliance Defending Freedom is on the front lines, ADF for short, fighting for free speech, religious liberty, parental rights, the sanctity of life, that women are women, right? Very basic things. But the only reason they're able to do what they do, and they go to the courtroom, that's what they do. In fact, they just secured a landmark free speech victory at the Supreme Court on behalf of a Christian counselor. They have worked with the baker that was out in Colorado, for instance, who had the Alphabet Mafia descend on his bakery and try to force him to bend the knee. They have defended and fought for so many people in so many instances and in so many courtrooms, but they can only do it because of the generosity of people like you that help continue fighting these battles for your own free speech and your own rights. 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
2: And now, all of the news you would probably miss. It's time for Dana's Quick Five.
3: All right, so Kay Granger, she used to be mayor of Fort Worth. She's a big old Texan, was a big old Texan Republican, 83 years old, passed away. She was the first female mayor of Fort Worth. And they announced it this morning. She was having some dementia issues as well. So that's the Granger family. Spider-Man's Brand New Day vanquishes Avengers Endgame with an all-time opening day haul of $168 million. That's interesting. I think people just like that little Tom dude. What's his name? Tom Holland. I think they like him because he's like a really good Spider-Man. I think he's been the best Spider-Man so far because he has an innocence about him that I think everybody likes. I don't know. Let's see. Boy George split from his label manager. So his manager not only like advised him to leave that production, the theatrical production, but now apparently he's a big old donkey copulatory organ and decides to leave because heaven forbid you do a song supporting a thrill. Blah, blah, blah. I'm not even picking these headlines. They're just that rampant. That's how crazy this is. I'm going out of my way to not have it every segment, but there's so much of this stuff, it's ridiculous. Modest Mouse booted their guitarist from their tour after allegations that he sent inappropriate messages to a teen fan. And Ohio Democrats want to ruin everything by pushing the voting age low to 16, even though 62% of Gen Z favor socialism. That's why they want to do it. Stick with us. So Human just released the best Super Beats Archie that they've ever made. 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
7: ABC News, I'm Stephanie Officer. 37-year-old Aaron Farinacci arrested today and charged with first-degree arson for allegedly starting Spokane's Old Trail fire. County Sheriff John Knowles made the announcement a short time ago. The flames destroyed hundreds of buildings, most homes. Knowles credits an observant citizen with reporting suspicious behavior before seeing smoke rising.
8: He noticed the male was bending down near some grass. At that point, the male stood up and looked very nervous, according to our citizen witness.
7: Farinacci is being held on $1 million bond and is expected to appear in court tomorrow. A flight instructor and student were flying a small aircraft in Pensacola, Florida today when they were forced to make an emergency landing on a local highway after the pilot reported oil pressure issues and fumes in the cockpit.
9: Roger, at your discretion, if it's possible, spot, we'll get vehicles out for you.
10: We are making the airport. We're going down on I-10.
7: No injuries reported. The FAA investigating. This is ABC News.
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3: Little Ministry cover of Bob Dylan's Lay Lady Lay, which I always thought was a really good cover. It's an interesting cover. Even though I think Jorgensen's kind of a tool bag, kind of doing a lot of heavy lifting there. Welcome back to the program. Turned into Matt Penfield for a second. Dana Lash with you at the bottom of this first hour. Who didn't grow up watching him? We all watched him, man. We all watched him. And Kurt Loder was our evening anchor. So when Kurt Loder out of nowhere one time messaged me about Taylor Ham, thought I was going to die. This is really cool. All right. I got a number of things to get into. Can we talk about the Second Amendment thing that happened over the weekend? Because this was a pretty big deal. I don't know if you guys saw, well, I'm sure everybody's seen this story, right? We always say that guns save lives because they do. Guns save lives. They absolutely do. This was in Idaho. At an In-N-Out in Idaho, what was being described, I don't know if it's been officially classified yet as a mass casualty incident. This 24-year-old dude, and I'm not going to say his name, unless it's newsworthy or unless there's like a, you know, bolo, we're not going to say names because there literally is like that contagion effect that manifests in all of these mass casualty incidents. Every single one of these dudes has it written somewhere and manifest or told someone that they wanted to be famous, you know, as like these other killers. So we don't say the name. But this 24-year-old, he went on this rampage at an In-N-Out Burger in Twin Falls, Idaho. And then he ended up, according to reports, self-inflicted, which, by the way, and I'll talk about this in the context of the guy who was present with his firearm. That's par for the course for these guys. Whenever there is equal and opposite force that is present at any of these, you know, horrific tragedies, the assailant usually, like 95% of the time, they off themselves. The moment that they are presented with the literal equal force. So that's what happened in this case. So and the guy, I've seen a ton of different video. This guy had a rifle. He began opening fire on a Saturday afternoon, and it was very chaotic. There was one in an employee that dragged a wounded coworker across the lot. I mean, dude's like out in the lot. Now, I mean, it's in Idaho. I got to be honest with you. We would have immediately popped out, used our doors as like barricades, and pop, pop, pop. I'm not going to say we've trained for that kind of scenario, but maybe we have. We never know. I'll let you guess. But they captured, there was video from nearby vehicles, and you can see people running, running away from the store, running across the parking lot. They were waiting for paramedics to arrive. And then there was a video showing the guy pointing, you know, his rifle at a blue Tesla, firing twice, etc. They say his family has been cooperative with the investigation. At this point, they're saying that he acted alone. He was the only one seen in the video. And they've been treating and releasing people. Of the seven wounded in the attack, they've had two treated and released from the hospital. They have some that are in critical as well. But just crazy. And they're still investigating.

proper marksmanship, etc. He has all these training videos that he has of himself, and you know, like a lot of dudes do, like a lot of people do, they put it up. He had on October 7th, 2024, he put up a thing that said, you know, train like your life depends on it, because God forbid one day it might. Stay free, stay safe, and stay frosty, right? And then he is on video. He's being credited with helping to save the countless lives of countless civilians at Twin Falls, because he apparently gets out. He sees what's happening. He has his pistol. He gets out. The other guy sees him. The killer sees him. Now, what did I tell you when we started going into this? That more often than not, when you have these killers that are presented with equal but opposite force, 95% of the time, and I wrote about this in my first book, and this is all based on publicly available crime information, 95% of the time, the killer's off themselves. The moment they see, this has happened numerous times before. There are a couple of mall incidents where this has happened. One up was in Washington State some years ago, where a guy was in a food court, and the moment that he saw a law-abiding citizen with his firearm, he immediately turned his own arms on himself and offed himself in the food court. This happens, I mean, incredibly frequently. And every defensive training course that I've ever taken, this is always something that's presented to us. That's why they're very, because in some states you can get, you know, pretty hyper-vigilant, far-left DAs that will try to cite you for a felony if you're presenting, as opposed to being low-ready, which they would cite as a misdemeanor. So you have all of that legal stuff drilled into you, in addition to honing your reflexes and your training and your marksmanship in these stressful situations. And so, I mean, this guy, I mean, you could tell he was being very judicious. He had a lot of discernment. He was being very careful. His training kicked in. But what is being described is that the killer saw him and was like, oh boy. And this guy knows what he's doing, because he does know what he's doing. And the killer was like, oh boy, here we go. Now, the left has been trying to argue and say, well, he didn't do anything. He didn't. But they're ignorant, because they have no idea how this works. I mean, the guy just turned into, however you want to describe it, a force multiplier, whatever. But, I mean, he's being credited by law enforcement. He's being credited as well by a number of the witnesses who were there, who were like, he allowed us to get to safety. When he showed up and he was armed, he allowed us to get to safety. He's being called a hero. He's a healthcare worker, and he cares for his brother, who's in a wheelchair. He cares full-time for his brother. But he'd been horseback riding. This guy honestly sounds, this is so American. He was just riding his horse that morning, you know, with this girl, and then decides that, you know, they're going to go into the In-N-Out. They're going to get some lunch. And they noticed immediately something was totally sideways. They saw these people running through the doors. And at first, he told the New York Post that he thought that it was like a kitchen fire or something. And then it wasn't until he heard the gunfire, and then he went on instinct, and he told the Idaho Statesman that he has an FN57. Can I just say, I love FN57s. I have an FN57. I love this pistol. It's an amazing pistol. It's absolutely one of my all-time favorites to shoot. I love it. So, and immediately when I was like, is that an FN? This guy's for real. So he has, and it was suppressed, and he had his FN57. He gets out. He's, you know, immediately taking in everything. He's being very careful, just in the footage that you can see, and there was quite a lot of it. And he exited his vehicle, gun drawn, and then he heard you can hear the gunfire start up again. And he's making his way towards the restaurant. He's taking cover, like, behind signs and shrubbery and things like that. That's when he spots the guy. And he sees the guy pointing his rifle at everyone else. And that's when he's like, okay, that's him. And he raised his pistol, he said, and he squeezed off a round. And he said it was the first time that he ever aimed his weapon at a living target, ever. And this is something that was confirmed by the witnesses and law enforcement. When that guy realized he was getting shot at, he immediately, and by the way, also, there was an off-duty cop who was a customer at the restaurant, too. They were both like, that's when he realized, okay, I'm not, you know, this is not going to happen for me. And he killed himself. So they diverted him. They took his attention, and they saved lives.

0: He absolutely saved lives. And when police arrived, he stood down and he knew exactly the drill. But everybody, they're like, yes, he diverted this guy without a doubt, was saving lives. That's an amazing story. The left is so desperate to invalidate it because they don't want you to know that firearms save lives. They want to scare people into being disarmed. The same people that are chasing students around college campuses want you to be disarmed. They have no solution for stuff like this. We don't know anything about the guy. I'm not going to speculate about his motives until more comes out. But, you know, obviously, nothing good motivated him to go do this. But I love the fact that there was a hero civilian there, and he, you know, did what he did. And was able to actually act and divert this guy. What the other really thing that stands out to me, you know, the mall that I was talking about, there was one in Washington and there was another one in Idaho, the Boise Town Square Mall. This was back, I want to say this was like during COVID. It was like 2021. And this guy, the hero, said that that mall, he noticed that the killers deliberately went after soft targets. And he takes care of his brother, who's in a wheelchair, right? And he reasoned that, wow, if I'm out with my brother and we're in public like this and something happens, we're going to be the softest targets there. And so that scared him. And he used that concern and that fear to train and learn everything that he could and be, you know, a really good marksman and, you know, responsible firearm, Second Amendment participant. So he really wanted to get serious about it, get serious about defense. And it's, you know, I mean, it's amazing that he did that because he saved lives. He saved lives. And those people never get enough credit. You would think that the left, and especially the gun control groups that want to see an end to such violence, you would think they would be celebrating the responsible and correct usage of firearms in a defensive manner, but they don't. They ignore defensive usage. Going back to what happened a few years ago under Biden and Harris, I know you guys remember how you had the gun control groups led by Everytown, the Brady Group. They were pestering the CDC. You remember this, the CDC under Obama, Biden, the CDC and the Obama DOJ did two separate reports about defensive usage, and they didn't publish it because the narrative wasn't what they wanted. What they discovered was that the criminal usage was the thing that was driving the homicide rate involving illegally possessed firearms. So they kind of hid it because it also exonerated and validated everything that people like me have been saying for years, that defensive handgun usage vastly outweighs criminal illegal possession and usage. And so when the CDC had done their latest study under Biden-Harris, and I think this was in the first year of Biden's term, they hid the defensive handgun statistics, the defensive handgun usages, the defensive usages involving firearms, justified homicide, or just justified usage, period, because of the emails that we later saw and read from Everytown, the Brady Group, all of that. They were telling the CDC verbatim that this is making it difficult for us to do our anti-gun advocacy. And so the CDC eliminated the defensive usage, defensive gun usage from their statistics, from their data that they had made available. They eliminated that. They took it offline. And we all noticed it and wrote about it. And they never once apologized for participating in a cover-up. They never once apologized for their involvement in propaganda. Now, keep in mind, this was also on the heels of all the stuff with COVID, where the CDC torched its credibility further. And I'll have you know that while the CDC was busy burying defensive gun usage and the reports of this from its website at the persistent request of gun control groups, they were also simultaneously perpetuating the lie that they were barred because of the Hyde Amendment from studying quote-unquote gun violence. When in reality, if you actually read the legal terminology of that amendment. They weren't barred from studying it. They were barred from using taxpayer dollars to advocate for or against the Second Amendment and take part in what is accurately termed activism. That was too much for them. I don't want our government doing anything like that for or against either, but for them it was too much because they expected you, taxpayers, all of us, to part with our taxpayer dollars and allow the CDC to basically be an extension of the gun control advocacy. And when they were rapped on the knuckles for that, they got mad and said that, oh, they're just not allowed to study this. When, no, they are. They're not allowed to use taxpayer dollars for activist purposes. And the left couldn't even admit that. They couldn't even agree with that. So all of these people, all of the people who advocate for complete disarmament, they're responsible for getting people killed. They're responsible for creating sitting duck areas like this. This is what they do. And it's on their hands. We have a lot more on the way. We are rolling towards Days of these United States, so you don't want to miss, as we do move, our partners that help bring you the program. It's the folks over at GhostBed. 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You're sleeping on a pile of hobo trash. 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
23: Like sands through the hourglass, so are the days of the United States.
0: How are you going to keep people from taking advantage of that, you know, that deal, basically? And is there going to be a limit on the number of items that someone can take that are discounted at that level from that essential basket?
1: So our RFP makes very clear that this is a program for New Yorkers to be able to put food on the table, not a program for people to be able to make a quick buck through reselling. I'm going to pass it over to our EDC head, G-Pack, to add some additional details.
6: Yes, if you look at our RFP for the operator, we are looking to make sure that we target New Yorkers, whether it be at sort of a library card-esque thing, also we manage who's buying and that is focused on everyday New Yorkers. So we are mindful of that, and so we're going to make sure that we have all the things in place to ensure that that does not happen.
23: Wait, so a library card kind of thing?
24: Esque?
23: That sounds like an ID-esque sort of thing-esque.
24: Because it is.
23: Huh. Notice how the shoe is like, I don't want to say ID. Library card, right?
24: Yeah.
23: Because the library, but that's still a form of ID.
24: Yeah.
23: It's ID. That's what that is. So they want ID to buy groceries in government grocery stores, but they don't want ID in elections. Make that make sense. I can't. But what about, but according to the left, black people can't get IDs. So what are they supposed to do? They're not going to be able to get any food.
24: What about women, mothers, wives, new wives?
23: Yeah, that's right. What about the women who just got married? They're too stupid to get IDs. The women who just got married, and apparently black Americans, according to the left, are too stupid to go get the IDs. So they're going to all starve to death there. They're not going to be able to go in and get any of the food because they can't get IDs and such. Like maps, such as, I don't know what they're going to do. Why does he have this racist policy that specifically singles out people that can't get the IDs? That sounds pretty racist. R-A-Y-S-I-S. It sounds super racist. Just saying. We have a lot more on the way. Second hour coming up. Don't go anywhere.
25: 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You've still got it. But your immune system weakens as you age, making it harder to fight illnesses like pneumococcal pneumonia and RSV. Vaccines are a key part of any health routine.

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7: That's why I always say girl fighting is way more multi-level than how dudes fight. Dudes fight and they get over it. 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
7: Welcome back to the program. Dana Lash with you. We are at the top of the second hour. If you missed anything in the previous hour, you can go and get the podcast. Lots of good stuff up there as well. And make sure you also sign up for the newsletter, because we always have good stuff over at the newsletter. You don't want to miss. I got a couple of things that I want to hit. First and foremost, where do we want to start? Actually, I'm going to switch it around. Let's pull up the WNBA stuff here. I saw people giving shade. It serves shade. I saw people getting cranky over Caitlin Clark's answer during this press conference where she was talking about a game that they just lost. I'll play her answer for you, because she got asked about the whole trans thing. As you know, her friend and teammate, Sophie Cunningham, had said, part of love is being truthful. And she doesn't think that men belong in women's sports. And I just cannot believe the amount of rage that's being directed at this woman. And here, it was brought up to Caitlin Clark at this post-game presser. Listen, this is cut 16.
9: I think for us, it's not really a discussion we really have in our locker room. I think it's for leagues and the governing bodies to work with their athletes to find solutions, but our focus is on basketball, and that's what we talk about and how we can get wins, and obviously we didn't do that tonight, so need to find an area to improve in that way.
10: Did you have any, reaction to the...
9: I'm just answering for you.
11: All right. We'll go over to the Zoom.
7: Good. Why are people not happy with her answer? All she did was Sydney Sweeney it. She just answered in the way that Sydney Sweeney did when she was asked in that one interview about her politics. That's all Caitlin Clark did. It's okay for people to not have a hot take on every single thing. And clearly she was more angry. She's angrier at losing than she was about anything else at that point. Say what you were saying, Kane.
12: They keep trying to make Caitlin Clark's comments something that's not supportive of Sophie Cunningham, right?
7: Yeah.
12: So they're trying to create that wedge. We see it all the time, the way the media does this. It's so obvious to us, but they're drawing a wedge between these two.
7: They're trying to, because they know that their support, their unity, first off, they're winning. That's why. They're winning the narrative battle. They're winning the PR battle. So all they can do is try to divide. I hope the right pays attention to that little scenario because it's happening right now within Republican politics. We'll get to that later.

0: But they're trying to, as Kane said, they absolutely would love to divide them. They would love nothing more than to divide them so that they can, because they don't like Caitlin Clark. They don't like Caitlin Clark at all. Now they don't like Sophie Cunningham. Didn't all of her Adidas sneakers sell out?
1: Yeah.
0: So they're winning this PR battle. What gets me, what game was it where it was the opposing team's coach, is another WNBA coach, that had this T-shirt on? Let me pull this up. Cheryl Reeve is her name. She had this T-shirt that said, "Trans kids belong." She's got to make her little point here. And she apparently had a pregame conversation with Sophie Cunningham. Why? Why are you sitting here talking about your political baggage with a player before the game? Right? Why are you trying to do this? She can say what she can say, and if you don't like it, you can F all the way off. You are not owed agreement. You are not even owed an audience. If you don't like somebody's opinion on it, step off. And it's not an opinion. It's scientific fact. Women are women, men are men. They are different. You can join the rest of us in meat space that believe in reality, or you can go and worship whatever, you know, sky mentality sits here and tells you that, oh, this stuff actually makes sense. It's logical. It's stupid. But she, like, there have been people supportive of her. Although I saw on X that you can't have a sign that says, you know, we agree with you, Sophie, or something like that. There were people who attended that game and they had signs wherein they were supportive of Sophie Cunningham, but because it said a name, they couldn't have a sign. But yet other people, there was another woman that had a sign that she was holding up and no one said anything to her, where she was smack talking Caitlin Clark and Sophie Cunningham, and that was allowed to stay. They're making the WNBA, like, this is why people don't like women's stuff. I'm about to turn into Al Bundy right now, so bear with me. Oh, you guys, you men out there, you have no clue. You have no, God love you all, but, you know, I'm more Al Bundy than you, I promise. This is why nobody likes chick stuff. Because they never stop bitching. It is meh, meh, meh, constantly. Weak men and this kind of stupid broad stuff, the same thing, right? It is the same thing. I cannot stand it. If you're going to do a whole league and you're going to play ball, then play ball. Stop trying to one-up each other. You realize that all of this got started because some jealous bees got mad because of a straight white girl playing basketball. That's how all of this started. Now everything, anytime anybody even so much as sneezes, it becomes a story. Well, I really don't like the way she covered her mouth. I am offended. Good for you to be offended. That's probably the only energy that you'll use today, is being offended. Tears. I was just so tired of it. It just makes me not want to watch it. You got Caitlin and Sophie. They're just trying to play ball. They just want to play ball. And everyone else wants to sit here and fight and wants to cut the knees out from underneath them. Because why? Because they don't fit the narrative. They don't fit the stereotype. That's what. And now all she gave was an answer about, yeah, I think that women's sports should be protected. Men shouldn't be in women's sports. The end. You know, what way to tell women that they are completely worthless and without value? There's no better way to do it than to be like, a man could just do what you do. Just like that. Can do the same thing better than you even. That's the opposite of empowerment. That's the opposite of feminism. It's the opposite of protecting women. And don't put a penalty on all women for what some of these other broads do, right? Don't put a penalty on all women for that. It's because clearly, as you can see by the two players in question, they're not all like that. But nobody wants to watch this stuff because it's all petty and catty. And I mean, good night. We see enough of that day to day. All I know is that all women, anything, I've never liked. I don't like chick flicks. I don't like rom-coms. My idea of a chick flick is Death Proof. With Zoe Bell, that was a great movie. It's a Tarantino movie. I think it's fantastic. There's a great Second Amendment speech right smack in the middle of it. It's epic. It's so good. Zoe Bell, she does all of her own stunts, too. It's amazing. Kurt Russell's in it. I mean, it has a great soundtrack because it's Tarantino, you know. Great, I mean, great stunts, a lot of driving. It's awesome. But that's a chick flick that I can do. But all this other stuff, all this heavily, this just puts women in such a bad light. I mean, it's 2026 for crying out loud. I mean, should not the female sex, like when you get together, especially the left, have you not progressed past this? A couple of other things. So Boy George, people are mad at Boy George still. What all has he been canceled from, Kane?
1: Pretty much. So there was a link on Bandcamp for his new song. So I was like, oh, that's cool. Let me go check it out. Boom. His entire Bandcamp profile is deleted.
0: Simply because he came out with a song in support of Israel.
2: Yep.
0: That's it. And they're like, you support genocide. Can we just stop using that word? I need all of the goat fornicating single brain celled organisms that try to pass themselves off as sentient people. I need everyone to stop misusing that word. That's not genocide. There's no genocide, especially when their birth rate has exploded. I mean, I keep hearing open air prison. Shut up. These people have no idea what they're talking about. These couch crusaders. No, there's no such thing. There's no genocide in Gaza. There is no genocide in Gaza. There has not been a genocide in Gaza. Their population has exploded. And yeah, after October 7th, because of Hamas fighters have suffered some fatalities. But of course, you can't get an accurate number on that. And that's been confirmed by everyone right and left, because it's the Hamas Ministry of Propaganda that's peddling the numbers. Their fertility rates, by the way, have been like 4.5 children per family in Gaza. That's higher than the U.S. birth rate. That's higher than Europe's birth rate. Half of the population, anywhere from 43% to 50%, is age 18 or under. And by the way, from the point where, they were given everything by Israel, their population exploded. It exceeded, so from 2000 to 2010, their population exploded to 1.11 million. Then it went to 1.54 million in 2010. So from 2000 to 2010, and in that time they elected Hamas and they already started fighting with Israel, their population continued to grow from 1.1 to 1.5 in 2010. Then by 2023, it clocked in at 2.2 million. Their growth rates are 3% annually. That's World Population Review, a ton of other places as well, including some British and also CIA. So this idea that there's a genocide, if you're peddling that, you are a low info person. You're a low IQ, low info person if you're peddling this idea of genocide in Gaza. There's no genocide. Genocide is a specific word that I think a lot of people missed out on, apparently, when they were skipping school. I don't know. I don't know how else to, unless they're Chinese bots and they don't have a word for that in their commie Mao language. I don't know. But it shows intent. Genocide requires intention to destroy an entire subset of people because of religion, because of race, because of ethnicity, because of nationality. And I actually think Israel has been way too careful. If you're asking me, which you are because you're watching, they've been so incredibly careful, I think it's almost ridiculous. I've never seen an entity that has to telegraph everything that it's doing to its enemy. But they do it. They've taken ridiculous steps to avoid civilian casualties. Hamas doesn't care. Hamas puts their munitions under Shifa Hospital in Gaza City. Explain that. Explain what they're doing when they're videotaped and it's all over the internet, literally firing rockets off the top of a school building. What's the purpose of that? What's the purpose of having munition storage in civilian areas? Civilian neighborhoods. I talked with a reporter from Channel 12 in Tel Aviv, and he and I didn't exactly agree eye to eye on everything. I would consider him more left-leaning. But one of the things that from his footage, because he's been in Gaza, my husband and I got to watch some crazy footage from this guy. He was in Gaza, And he was interviewing Gazan residents. And of course, you have all of these young men that are like, yeah, they loved Sinwar. They, you know, they were all in on this. But there was one younger couple that they weren't really celebrating Sinwar, but they weren't exactly like turning. They weren't exactly not. But they said that they had trouble sleeping because there was a lot of noise under their house. And the noise was from Hamas building tunnels in under their house. And people can hear it. Sometimes they can hear talking in the middle of the night from the underneath their floor because of all of the tunnels. Do you honestly think, by the way, that Hamas is doing surveys of the area to make sure everything's, you know, constructionally, you know, copacetic, everything's all on the up and up? Do you really think that they're doing, you know, they got the little guys out there with the tripods and they're surveying the area? No, no, they're not doing any of that. Their population has exploded. They're enjoying, Hamas enjoys immense popularity. So this idea, they're mad at Boy George because Boy George told the truth. And they can't have that. That's why they react so viscerally, so violently. That's why you get death threats whenever you speak the truth. That's why they were threatening him. If he went on stage in this theatrical production in London, and his manager, who's a big, giant, flaccid coward, is like, oh, yes, I can't work. I can't rep you anymore. I'm too much of a chicken turd. I can't rep you anymore. Cowardice. But no, there's absolutely no genocide over there. How do you explain a population explosion with a genocide? I need people to stop, you know, acting like they're the products of incest for 5 seconds, pick up a book and educate themselves on A, what words mean, because words have meaning, they invoke different things, and B, actual statistics and flat math. I mean, their population is still on a steady upward incline. And I'm not believing the Hamas Ministry of Truth with their fatality numbers, because they've been caught so many different times fabricating things, entirely making them up. The Pallywood saga. 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
10: 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It all begins with birds. 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
11: And now, all of the news you would probably miss. It's time for Dana's Quick Five.
12: Well, bear with me because my whole thing just completely collapsed. Oh, it did. Oh, here, I got it, though. Montana teenager. This is actually really cool. He's 14 years old. He uses a rodeo lasso to rescue a dude drowning in the Yellowstone River. There's video of it. Jory Thomas was camping with his family when he heard somebody crying for help across the river. He used his lasso, literally got them. I don't know if that's like part of the competition. I don't think that's part of like rodeo. It should be, right? I agree. I think it absolutely should be. In addition to that, I know we're short on time. I went long. Bars are switching their focus back to Gen X because Gen Z isn't drinking. 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
14: ABC News, I'm Stephanie Officer. The cyclosporiasis outbreak has claimed two lives, both in Michigan. Dr. Joel K. Meyer at Wayne State University notes they do see some cases, but not like this.
15: In a typical year in the state of Michigan, we have about 40 to 50 cases. This year, it's by far the largest cyclosporiasis outbreak on record.
14: The outbreak linked to the lettuce from Mexico served at Taco Bell's in nine states. The Michigan Department of Health says both patients had underlying health conditions. New Jersey Governor Mikey Sherrill's mission to end veteran homelessness just became more concrete. The Bringing Veterans Home initiative was launched 2 years ago and is fully funded to the tune of $30 million in state and federal money. New Jersey is now housing more vets than are becoming homeless. The program provides permanent housing and support for vets experiencing or at risk of homelessness. Since it began, officials say more than 2,500 vets now have permanent homes. This is ABC News.
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1: Yeah.
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5: You know what I find incredibly surprising is how quickly the timeline is for an anchor baby terrorist like Hassan Piker to go from being like a fringe fruitcake on the left to being catapulted as like a thought leader within the Democrat Party. It is an incredibly shocking thing. And if you're unfamiliar with Hassan Piker, congratulations. You are blessed. You're absolutely blessed. Right. He is the nephew of what's his face, Chunk, who co-hosts the Young Turks. I mean, the guy's 60, so Young is really doing a lot of heavy lifting there. I mean, I was a teenager and they were still, or I was in my, like, I was 20 and they were like Young Turks. And I'm like, okay, that made sense then. But, you know, now you're like, you know, a lot of years older and you're still young. I don't think that works. So he's a nepo baby in addition to being an anchor baby. And he's fundraised with some of he's fundraised and campaigned with some of these major big Democrats that are running for office, particularly if they're Islamic. But then when everything happened with the video footage that we saw last week of these Moroccans running into Ceuta, which is part of Spain, and we talked about this a little bit Friday. There has been a territorial dispute between Morocco and Spain going back to like the literal like 1600s, right? Where Spain has always viewed Ceuta, that area, as being part of the Spanish crown, and that apparently, like, I guess Portugal recognizes it as such. And Madrid's like, well, because we predate Morocco by 11,000 years, this is ours, this is ours, this is our area, etc. And Morocco's like, no, these are your occupiers, your colonists here. And Ceuta, if you were unfamiliar just with the geographical location, it's like right there at the Strait of Gibraltar. It's connected. So it's not an island. It's not like Lampedusa, in which we talked about Italy's island. That's actually between Malta and North Africa. That is an island in the Mediterranean. This is actually still connected to Morocco, but it's considered a Spanish enclave and Spanish territory. But they've been fighting over this for several hundred years. But apparently, according to people like Javier Bardem, it's the Jews. And apparently, according to people like Hassan, nepo baby, terrorist, anchor baby, it's, well, cut eight. Listen.
6: Earlier, you mentioned Morocco. What do you mean Israel caused it? Israel and America got the Moroccan government to send like 40,000 people into Spanish-administered territory. It's not even on some conspiracy either. Like, the New York Times is openly covering it as such. You know what I mean? It was classic Israel in the way that they did it, in the shameless way that they took ownership over it, that even the New York Times was like, okay, well, now we have to investigate what's actually going on here.
5: Yeah, if you're confused, that's what it's like trying to understand a mental abortion. First off, that

I don't even know who was the person that really started kicking this off. What are they saying? Oh, I guess they were talking because Netanyahu made a statement about Spain and their opposition to Israel defending itself from Hamas in Gaza. And so I guess from there, because Netanyahu said Spain would pay a price, they decided to just completely jump into the conspiratorial waters of, look, it's Netanyahu that did it. I love this argument that Israel is, like, again, godlike mythos, that they're so powerful. They control everything from space lasers to everything else, but yet they couldn't. There were a lot of problems that precipitated and contributed to October 7th that they could have gotten ahead of. You can't have it both ways. You can't have it both ways. I mean, what about the other people who there were other countries that criticized Spain, but they're not Jewish, I guess. So, you know, that's actually I don't know who first started popularizing it, but that's where it all came from, because Netanyahu had said Spain will pay a price because they are opposing Israeli defense against Hamas in Gaza. And so now they're all, so that they can defend Hamas, they're all accusing Israel of, and now apparently the U.S., of sending these people over. And apparently there was no conflict over this land, over this territory ever until just now. That's what they want you to believe. They want you to think that there's never been any kind of conflict here at all whatsoever. It was just completely fabricated out of the ether by Israel and the United States. I have a bridge to sell you if you're stupid enough to buy that. It's idiotic. So no, that's not. Morocco, by the way, also has like almost non-existent border enforcement, and they've used that as leverage against Spain in this ongoing dispute, right? That's all this is. And there were hyper-localized factors that contributed to what you saw. And it's a territorial dispute. That's what this is. That's it. And everybody has warned Spain about this for forever, not just Israel. The United States, going back to Trump's first term, has warned Spain over this. They've warned all Greece, Germany, all of these European Union nations about all of this. So don't sit here and try to weaponize it now after the fact and then single out everybody else out and just be, oh, well, we're just going to target Israel because they're Jewish. I'm so tired of this. I am so tired of this simple-mindedness of all of this nonsense. And then, like I said, Javier Bardem is Spanish. So he thinks he's edgy because he goes against, I guess, the dominant viewpoint of, I guess, Spain in their sovereignty in that particular area. Although Pedro Sanchez is like, I'm not doing anything about it. Let him come. I don't care. I mean, didn't they just grant amnesty to something like 50,000 of these illegal immigrants that came in from North Africa? So this is just empathetic seppuku. That's all they're doing. That's all this is. And so he's in Dune, too. I forgot. Javier Bardem's in Dune as well. He said that he went after directly and said Spain has been Europe's loudest voice against Israeli and U.S. war crimes. Shut up. It's not a war crime, you absolute rat bastard. It is not a war crime. The war crime is what all of these terror groups have been doing for decades. And you cheer it. People like Javier Bardem love to watch people die, so long as it's by the hands of the terror group they simp for. And then they'll blame everyone else. If my words are harsh, I can make them harsher, because they should be. If people are triggered over it, it's because they're facing the truth and the demons within them are writhing. That's why. I don't know who engineered this crisis, but let's look at who defends from a destabilized Spain. That's the stuff he says. You know who? I'll tell you right now, Lunchbox, who's behind the destabilization. It's your own idiot socialist president. It's your own idiot socialist mentality and ideology that contributed to this and keeps contributing to it. You have no respect for your borders. You have no respect for your people. You have no respect for your culture. You have no respect for law and order. You think that greatness somehow is measured by how flat you can make yourself when you lie prostrate before the people who seek to colonize and subdue you. That's what this is. And then you act like it's somehow virtuous if other people don't commit the same empathetic seppuku that you do. That you're the virtuous one and they're the baddies. When really you're the baddie.

0: And you help perpetuate this mindless murder machine with your rhetoric. I mean, this is, it's, and then he went back also and said, well, you know, I mean, you know, who publicly called on them to, and they make up these quotes and attribute it to it, to different leaders and to the United States. No one in the United States called for this. No, this has been, again, this predates the United States, by the way. This predates our founding. This has been going on since like 1580 something. This is so stupid. Anything that they can do to simp for a terror group in Gaza, anything they can do, anything they can do. I mean, I wouldn't be surprised. I mean, if Javier Bardem had been in the area on October 7th, I dare say he would be one of the people running across the fences in flip-flops to go and carry out brutality against the people that were living peacefully on the other side of the fence. And you know I'm right. No, that's the number of individuals that cheer this and defend it. Now, what happened with Spain and Morocco, again, territorial dispute, and has been going on for forever. It is mindless and mind-boggling to watch people try to make it out like, well, you know, they said Spain's going to pay a price if they oppose Israeli self-defense in Gaza. This predates that. It predates their conflict. Explain that. This is so stupid. They're not. He's better when he says lines that other people write. And Spain is continuing to pay the price for their lawlessness that their leadership has encouraged. Europe is paying the price for the lawlessness that the EU encouraged. The removal of border checks under the Schengen Agreement and just the lawlessness that they allowed to infiltrate and then dispersed throughout the rest of the European Union. That's why, I mean, that's exactly how so many of these, the Bataclan, Charlie Hebdo, the Christmas market terror attacks, the stuff in Britain before Britain even left the EU, all stems from this policy on lawless immigration or invasion. I think that's the correct way to put it. We have Florida Man on the way, and we got a whole bunch of other stuff still to dive into. The folks who help make the program possible, it's our friends over at Burn a Gun. I've told you before, I'm always going to carry. I have no problem using lethal force to protect myself or my loved ones. I also realize as well that sometimes you were deprived of your Second Amendment rights, maybe because you're in a municipal area that restricts it, or private property. Maybe the property owner doesn't want carrying. Regardless, sometimes you have to go to those places, and I don't want to be defenseless. I also think it's good to have a diversified defensive array, and that's where the Burn a Gun comes in. Now, this is not a replacement. It is an option for when your options are limited, and it's always good to think out of the box and get around them. I mean, you carry different calibers, and you carry blades and everything, for crying out loud. So why not something like this? Now, you could get a stun gun. 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
13: It's his life mission to make bad decisions. It's time for Florida Man.
1: All right. So first and foremost, let's see what Florida Man's been up to. We got a Florida man got stuck. He's a firefighter in a Walmart toy. I can't tell you how. Okay, you know. You guys know those little toddler cars that are red and they have the yellow tops?
14: Oh, the little Tykes?
1: Yeah, the little Tykes car.
14: Yeah, yeah, yeah.
1: So this dude literally gets into the car. He's a firefighter, cannot get out. He's actually stuck in it in Pensacola.
14: Oh,

0: And they actually had to have, like, you know, a rescue mission to get him out of this. It's on video. They actually had, I think they did call the fire department to get him out, and he's literally a firefighter. Do you know how many times we've seen this? They had to call the fire department. He was in it for, like, hours, and they finally were able to, I think they cut him out of it. I think they actually had to, like, cut him out of it. I don't know how many, we all know this. How many videos exist of people doing this to themselves? Stop trying to get in these damned little tight cars.
1: And how can you not, like, Incredible Hulk your way out of that? You know what I mean? Like, stand up and just, bah.
0: You think you could do
1: bust
0: that?
1: It open. I don't know. I feel like I could.
0: I don't even know how he got in there in the first place. I am made of questions. But yeah, don't do that, people. Let's just don't do it at all. Let's not, right? Yeah. Let's don't do any of it. Let's see here. We also have, oh my gosh. Ooh. Oh no, I don't want this one. This one's horrible. Oh, that one's really bad. I can't. We got a Delray couple that were arrested because they left their kids home alone in a Key Largo hotel room while they went to the pool and drank. Okay, that might work. The other one was really bad. Although this is still pretty bad. This couple, they're facing child neglect charges after two young kids were discovered alone and crying in a Key Largo resort room. On the 4th of July, mom and dad were downtown one hour at the pool. The couple were arrested after Monroe County Sheriff's deputies responded to the Reef House Resort and Marina. It was 1:45 p.m. There was an unattended baby that was crying and two kids in cribs. And they found the couple at the pool where they were drinking. And they had been left alone for about 40 minutes to an hour. Okay, so here's the thing that I want to put up there. I get it that sometimes if you're at a resort, maybe you're just like going to the pool that's right around the corner and your kid's napping and you got a baby monitor, you know, maybe, I don't know. I don't know the layout of the room. I don't know how far away the pool was. I get it that sometimes, or if your kid takes a nap and you can see the door of the hotel or your room or whatever and you're at the pool, whatever. But I feel like there are a lot of kids here. There were three, right? There were three kids, and all of them apparently were not old enough to even just, like, lay down in a bed by themselves. They had to be in a crib. Maybe don't go tie one on. Maybe you take a nap, too, right? And then I'm just saying. So I think that there's a little bit of nuance here, but that seems that there's, you know, three kids. Maybe don't. This is, you know, it's not like you're sitting in the water at the beach and you're watching your baby take a nap under the umbrella on a towel like 10 feet away from you. You know what I mean? It's a big difference. There's a big difference here. So just be smart. Be smart, maybe. I don't know. I thought this said meatballs and it said mothballs, so now I'm not interested in it. There's a Florida man who's accused of calling a woman 213 times in 1 week.
1: Oh, that's
0: insane. He looks suspiciously feminine. A Flagler County Sheriff's Office, they had this investigation into this Florida man who was accused of relentlessly harassing a woman through thousands of anonymous phone calls and escalating the campaign by filing a false child abuse report against her family. They say 31-year-old Luke Herbert of Port Orange spent a year targeting this woman while trying to conceal his identity through blocked numbers and things like that. They finally uncovered the harassment. Felony charges were filed against him. The victim contacted deputies a year ago, or almost a year ago, February of this year, after the harassment that had gone on for over a year. Thousands of calls and messages from this guy. He would just, like, in one day she had more than 50 calls from different numbers. It was all him. So he's now going to be charged. Golly. I mean, he sounds scarily obsessive. Third hour on the way.
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4: From ABC News, I'm Stephanie Officer. An arrest has been made related to one of the three wildfires burning across Washington State. Aaron Farinacci arrested Monday night for allegedly starting the Old Trails fire Saturday afternoon. Spokane County Sheriff John Knowles said the 37-year-old is suspected of igniting the flames that have torn through more than 10,200 acres and destroyed hundreds of buildings, most homes. Knowles said law enforcement was aware of this suspicious behavior that same day after a tip from a keen-eyed bystander.
5: The male walked away. The citizen returned to their house a short time later. After being at home, they saw smoke coming from what they believed was the area that they had seen the male bending down by the side of the road.
4: Farinacci is now being held on $1 million bond. The White House called off another planned massive attack on Iran this weekend after President Trump claims Iran offered to negotiate a deal. But ABC's Jonathan Carl says the Iranians have a different version.
6: I want to give them every last chance before decapitation.
7: Trump insists he called off the attack because Iran's leaders asked him to.
6: They called me and they said, please don't attack. We'll make a deal.
7: That's the real. It's at least the seventh time Trump has threatened a major new attack, only to call it off, claiming progress on peace talks. Iran flatly denied any negotiations with the U.S. were underway.
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4: For the first time ever, country songs dominate the top five of the Billboard Hot 100. Ella Langley's Choosin' Texas has now spent 16 weeks at number one on that chart, tying for the fourth longest run in Billboard history. Closing out the top five in order, Morgan Wallen's Been By Now, Taylor Swift's I Knew It, I Knew You, Langley and Wallen's I Can't Love You Anymore, and Stella Lefty's Boston. Rusty the Mini Pincher and Rosie the Lab, just a couple of the cutest winners at California's annual World Dog Surfing Championships. 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
4: Even as oil prices saw a dip in cost on the markets Monday, gas prices are still on the rise. ABC's Sherry Preston explains.
11: With the gas pricing site GasBuddy, and says no matter what happens in Iran, if prices stay close to where they are now, we're likely to hit a new record very soon.
12: After August 8th, if the national average is still above the $4 mark, it'll be the latest in the calendar year that we've ever seen that $4 a gallon mark still stick around.
11: The good news is that prices are still below the all-time record set in 2022, and that gasoline demand typically slows after the summer months, which could help slow those price increases overall. Sherry Preston, ABC News.
4: Canada's second largest airline, WestJet, has reached a tentative agreement with thousands of flight attendants to end a strike that led to hundreds of cancellations and thousands of stranded passengers over the weekend. Union President Alia Hussein says she's pleased both sides came to an agreement.
13: It improves on the longstanding flight credit system by recognizing more of the work that cabin crew are required to perform and increasing the compensation for that work.
4: The ACLU calling for accountability after a Salvadorian man reportedly died while in custody inside New Jersey's controversial Delaney Hall Detention Center. In a statement, the ACLU claims 39-year-old Edwin Lopez Cornejo did not receive proper medical care, something Immigration and Customs Enforcement refutes in its notice to lawmakers. Stephanie Officer, ABC News.
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0: That's why I always say girl fighting is way more multi-level than how dudes fight. Dudes fight and they get over it. Women, no, the whole grudge is for generations. Now, I'm going to tell you the news, and then I'm going to tell you my analysis of said news, because they're two entirely different things.
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0: Why, hello, ladies and gentlemen. We're back at the program, top of our third hour, this happy little Monday. You're like, stop it, Dana. There's nothing happy about Mondays. Okay, I kind of agree with you, but it's a brand new week, right? It's a brand new week to get started, and we're going to get you set up with everything. I'm moving everything around. Sorry, guys. I'm moving everything around on my rundown, going back and forth over all kinds of stuff. We've been covering a number of things, particularly all the Iran stuff. POTUS right now is signing another EO, correct?
15: Yeah, he did this morning, I thought.
0: Yeah. And he's taking reporters' questions. Will you do me a fave? Yeah. And everyone hang with me for a minute. I just want to, like, peep in. Just to kind of see what they're talking about, and then we're going to duck right out and then get back to. I just want to kind of see if he's touching on anything with regards to Iran. This is live right now. Check it.
16: Congress over the allegations, and you said that you'd have a look at it. Yeah. Have you thought about that? And also, do you think that
17: it's a very sad thing? I know Max. He's it's a good person. I mean, I always thought he was a very good person, and I'm going to let the families figure that out. You know, those families. I know they're working on it. It's a very sad thing, especially when you know somebody so well, to be going through that. But it's accusations, and I'm going to let them figure that out. Yeah, please.
18: President, did you sign off on Todd Lynch rescinding the anti-weaponization fund? And also, there are Democrats right now who say there's essentially two tax codes. There's the Trump family tax code and a normal people tax code. Why do you think that your family deserves some level of special exemption when it comes to the auditing of taxes?
17: Well, I'll go into that. First of all, I had a 10-year case that was settled until I announced I was running for office. It was a settled deal like I've been doing all my life. I've been audited every year for my entire life, which I have a lot of wealthy friends who were never audited. To this day, they were never audited. I was audited. And my deal was settled. In writing, it was settled. Subject to final approval.
0: So we'll monitor this, and if he touches on anything with Iran, we'll dive into it. But he's signing an executive order that's creating a military spouse commission, and that's what this is. They're talking about improving, quality of life for the spouses of military service members. So that's his EO. He's taking reporters' questions in there, and of course, they're asking everything about Todd Blanche. And the back and forth on that, as well as the tax issue. But I'm waiting to see if there's anything that was asked that's going to be asked about Iran, because now, I mean, POTUS has been saying, look, you need to come to the table. And remember, just so you guys know, just a reminder, this is not even a negotiation on final negotiations. This is a negotiation to get to the table to negotiate. We can't even do this because it's not because of a deficit on our part. It is because the Iranian regime is not, or nor will ever, negotiate in good faith. And that's the reality of it. And so we'll see You know, we'll keep an eye on this. But the latest is that we are not in a ceasefire. So I feel like, okay, let's just go and just go full on into this. Let's just take care of the regime then and stop going back and forth, because that's what's going to tire the people out. You know, that's what's going to tire everybody out. And it's also going to have an impact as it relates to midterms, which I'm going to touch on in a minute. You know, one of the funniest things, just to recap some of the stuff we were talking about, because we were discussing the situation with Boy George and Javier Bardem and this, and I broke down how there's no such thing as a genocide in Gaza. It's kind of hard to, when your birth rate's, you know, exploding, and it's like, you know, 4.5 per family to stop. There's no genocide. And when you have an entity that is taking, I think, ridiculous levels of care to unprecedented levels of care in any kind of modern or otherwise warfare to limit civilian casualties while Hamas actually exploits that. But have you ever, I don't like using AI, and I just reaffirmed why I hate AI. Like, I don't use AI to write our articles. We don't use AI. We don't use any of that. Right? So we don't use it as a buffer. And the reason why I hate it, and I had it reaffirmed, is I wanted it. I was actually testing it. Now, in full admission, I was actually testing it with the expectation I was going to get this result. So I asked Google's AI how did I word it? Like, there's no genocide in Gaza. Google AI at first spit all of this propaganda at me. It even cited the quote unquote Palestinian, whatever health ministry, which we all know is actually Hamas, right? Gazan health ministry. That's Hamas. It cited actual Hamas and Hamas propaganda as a way to argue with me about there's no existence of genocide in Gaza. And then it even was citing thoroughly debunked Gazan numbers from, again, Hamas, about the number of fatalities following October 7th in Gaza. So then I would ask Grok. And Grok is like, I'm not going to, didn't say it like that, but it's basically like, screw Google AI. They're stupid and partisan. It is wild, the difference in what it told me. And I ended up breaking Google's AI because I said, I asked it in a different window. I worded the question differently about genocide in Gaza. And then it was like, yes, there's no genocide in Gaza, blah, blah, blah. Here's that. And then I went to the other window and I said, why is it that you're giving me two separate answers that cancel each other out? And then it would not respond. It would not generate an answer. And it did this for like query after query after query after query. It refused, as you can see from the screenshot, this was just this morning, it absolutely outright refused to give me an answer on this. So it broke. I mean, it literally broke. That's because it's such BS. So Grok told me, Grok said, Google's AI mode and other AI systems trained on usual media slurry is classic pattern matching without consistency checking. It regurgitates maximalist, quote, genocide, everyone is dying, demographic deconstruction framing in one response, and then it spits out the pre-war fertility and growth numbers in another without reconciling the two. And when confronted with a contradiction, it breaks. And so it confirmed that Gaza's total fertility rate is still incredibly high by every global standard. You're looking at 3.5 to 4 children per woman, even after October 7th. It is super high. There's no genocide there. And it has been uninterrupted in the natural increase. And, of course, because you can't cite Hamas, you actually have to, like, rely on whether it's British, whether it's American, like CIA, things like that. You have to, you know, they, I mean, their population has doubled, tripled since they were given the strip. So, this comes back to why I absolutely hate using AI, because you can't trust it. Again, all of this stuff is programmed, and it is just as biased as legacy press. And you can ask it different. You could ask it different questions, different ways, and then you start. You have to really work with it before you start to see it compromise itself, and then it'll just shut down. But I thought that that was very interesting. Now imagine you're like a high school kid and you're just trying to get some answers. Or imagine you're just a college student and you're trying to get answers. Do you see how they make it? They, even in an era where we have information at our fingertips, never before has there been such an effort to deny that, the actual freedom of all information to people. It's a giant hack, really. Now, as I was saying earlier, talking about midterms, a couple of things. We talked about the Texas Senate race between Tallarico and Paxton a little earlier this week. Or last week, sorry, last week is when we were discussing it. And it is close. I have everybody and their brother asking me, do you think that, is it, how close is it going to be? Is there a chance that we could, I'm looking up some of the latest polls, that, by the way, is there a chance that we could actually lose? Are we going to actually lose this? Oh my gosh. It is, as Kane noted, it is within the margin of error. I mean, I don't want to say that, but it is. I mean, I'm looking at the latest. So right now the spread has Tallarico +3 within margin of error. Democrats have, there's only one, by the way, only one survey, and that's a UT poll that was done June 23rd that actually has Paxton +1. They have been in a tie since New York Times Siena had a poll. This was taken, I want to say, at the end of that last month. So that poll was taken, sorry, June 27th. That had them at the tie, as a tie. After that, because Paxton, Qantas, that was kind of a push poll. UT's poll was a little bit more evenly dispersed with Republicans and Democrats, which matters in this instance. But that had Paxton +2, +1, respectively. Now, the RCP average has Tallarico +0.9. There was another survey that had him at +5. And this was the Texas Public Opinion Research. Now, I will tell you this. A lot of people don't like these surveys. I get text for these surveys all the time. And sometimes I would enthusiastically answer. But the last, like, 10 I've gotten, I'm like, I don't have time for this. Because I'm either literally on air, I'm on a plane, or I'm doing some kind of work or something. And I just don't have time for it. This area, the area in which I live in and our district, hates this stuff. We hate the polls. We hate doing these surveys because it almost seems like even if you answer properly, it's still going to be couched in a way to make it look like a negative. And the questions are always such push pull questions, right? Like, they'll ask you about, like, if it's Tallarico or Paxton, like, why is, who's your favorite Senate candidate? Why is it James Tallarico? Like, that's the kind of stuff that they'll, you know. So you immediately don't want to take part in it. You don't want to participate. So keep that in mind, because a lot of this stuff is phone. Some of it's cell phone, some of it's home phone. Like, you're a landline, and the landlines, again, what we've talked about so many times, I mean, you're going to get immediately, you're going to bias your survey pool right out of the gate because of who has a landline. The other thing, too, and there was a study done that was a while ago, so I don't know how true this rings. I can't even pull the link up anymore because it's not up there. I'm going to try to pull it up on archive, but it was like 8 years ago. And there was a survey done that said when people get texts on their phone and they know it's a political survey, it's the left that usually answers it over the right. If that makes sense. So if you're more left-leaning, you will answer it. And it was like hand over fist over conservatives answering it. So kind of keep that in mind when you're looking at some of these surveys. I think that this Senate race is absolutely winnable. But it needs, everybody's going to have to get over themselves to make it happen. And the GOP is going to need to put some money in the game. They're going to have to put some money in the game. Absolutely. And they need to be very careful about optics, because voters, if this comes down to a Senate seat lost because of funding, they're going to look at everything that's being spent on ballrooms and everything in D.C., and then they're going to look at the Senate race, and there's going to be a lot of livid people. So a lot of things to keep in mind here. We've got headlines on the way. Joining us later on is going to be Mr. Stephen Yates. 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
6: And now, all of the news you would probably miss. 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
7: A remote-controlled balloon malfunctioned at a Pittsfield, New Hampshire event and caught fire. It was a hot air balloon rally. Broke out about 6:30 in the morning. The irony is that the balloon was shaped like a fire truck and powered by propane. It was controlled by a remote. Apparently doesn't typically carry people, but the person operating the controls was injured with possible burns, transported to the hospital. I can't imagine. That would make me a little bit nervous about the other ones there as well. I don't like that. Those balloons freak me out like that. Let's see here. Moving on. We've got, Kane, this is for you because you hate old people.
8: Come on.
7: It says a grandmother of Fresno juveniles and grandmother were arrested in an alleged robbery and assault spree. Oh, my goodness. Her name is Alita Morales, and she drove her three grandchildren, ages 15, 14, and 17, to confront another minor. And then apparently one of the kids recorded the confrontation while the other two apparently beat up the 13-year-old. The victim's grandparents stopped to intervene, but then Morales and the 17-year-old decided to use pepper spray on them. And then there was a second event where it looks like grandma's like the ringleader. She's like that mom from the Goonies, that old lady from the Goonies. That's what she is like, driving her kids around and go and commit crimes and stuff. Good. So apparently there's another reported Bigfoot sighting, this in southern New England, and it's deemed credible. A new report, Bigfoot Field Researchers Organization, says an eyewitness reported seeing the creature in the Pashaug State Forest in Voluntown, Connecticut, in southeastern part of the state. I thought it was like only Mothman up there. Or is that more Appalachia? Anyway, they said that they collect Bigfoot encounters, and there's a legitimate sighting of a giant, large ape-like creature. Could have been Marjorie Taylor Greene, but I don't know. We got Stephen Yates next. The fight for America's freedom is happening right now in our courts, and the decisions made today will help shape the country we leave to the next generation. That's why I want to tell you about Alliance Defending Freedom. Alliance Defending Freedom is leading the fight for free speech, religious liberty, parental rights, the sanctity of life, and the truth that men and women are biologically different. They helped win major legal victories, including helping overturn Roe v. Wade and securing a landmark free speech victory at the Supreme Court. But the fight isn't over. Right now, ADF is defending women's sports and standing up for our constitutional freedoms, but they can't do it without patriots like you. Right now, your gift will go twice as far. 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
10: ABC News, I'm Stephanie Officer. 37-year-old Aaron Farinacci arrested Monday, charged with first-degree arson for allegedly starting Spokane's Old Trail Fire, according to County Sheriff John Knowles. The flames destroyed hundreds of buildings, most homes. Knowles credits an observant citizen with reporting suspicious behavior before seeing smoke rising.
11: Mr. Farinacci is currently in custody and being interviewed by detectives from our major crimes unit here in the Spokane County Sheriff's Office.
10: Farinacci is being held on $1 million bond.
12: Cash rules everything around me. Cream, get the money. Dollar, dollar bill, yo.
10: You didn't win and neither did I. In fact, no one matched all six winning numbers to claim Monday night's massive Powerball jackpot. In fact, no one has matched all six numbers since May, when two lucky ducks between Texas and Florida split a $20 million prize. By the way, Lotto officials say the pot is quickly inching towards the top 10 Powerball winnings of all time. The next drawing is Wednesday when the prize climbs to $786 million. This is ABC News.
13: When I was diagnosed with Hodgkin lymphoma, I had so many questions. 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
23: My name is Erica, and my son, Kaysen, is a patient at Shriners Children. My oldest called me and said, Kaysen got burnt. I said, how bad is it? He wouldn't answer me. Before we could see Kaysen, the trauma doctor came in and said, he needs to go to Shriners.
24: To survive a burn injury and to return to life unafraid and full of joy and be who you're supposed to be is what we strive to deliver to our patients. 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He's riding his dirt bike, doing all of the things that you would want him to do. I can't think of another system that has the impact on pediatric patients that Shriners Children's does.
25: I wouldn't do anything else.
0: We're just so thankful that Kaysen is still here, because things can change in the blink of an eye.
23: Go online right now to loveshriners.org.
1: 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We know Zika can have devastating effects on pregnancy, including severe birth.

0: birth defects. 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
3: So POTUS says that there are talks underway with Iran. And he just said it again. I mean, we were watching the press conference that he's holding right now. I'm looking at my monitor that he's holding right now in the Oval Office. And he was saying once again that there are talks underway with Iran at Iran's request. But Iran says, nah, we're not having any kind of discussions. What are you talking about? So what in the world is happening? I'm so done with this. We need somebody to set us straight and put it in proper context. And, of course, to do that, our very good friend, who's very generous with his time. You cannot confuse him with anyone else. There's no one to his equal. Stephen Yates, senior research fellow at the Heritage Foundation, at Steve Yates on X. And he served in not one but two presidential administrations. So, Mr. Yates, I have to ask you, where is the truth on this?
4: Well, I think that from, at least from my point of view, I can only really give an approximation. I'm always humble about there are times when you're in the room and you see all the intelligence and everything else. And these days I occupy more normal air. And so I'm just reading the signals, reading the room, reading the feedback from the region. I think the administration and its partners have done an incredible thing in the early phase of this campaign in really buying time and space to really degrade the nuclear capabilities of Iran, really degrade their ability to attack. And now we're sort of reduced to the economic terrorism capabilities of the Revolutionary Guard. They've gone on to another phase where we have these negotiations that's not necessarily meant to get a deal, although the president definitely talks a lot about that, and people can be very understood for getting sort of a Lucy and the football rinse and repeat cycle vibe to all of that. But that's usually largely aimed at getting allies who might be fence sitters, who do have skin in the game and a future management of the security to take care of this region, to sort of deal with the Iranians themselves so that the dirt that gets kicked up on us also gets kicked up on them, and they're more motivated to do the right things that allow us to wind down and pull back, rebalance, maybe focus on another theater. And then that last part, I think, is where we are and why it's frustrating and why it's very, very hard. The Revolutionary Guard is what stands in the way of the Iranian people rising up and influencing their future. It's also basically the hand that is engaging in the economic terrorism. So what I mean by that is they don't have a military capability to control the Strait of Hormuz or the other tentacles of their network, but they can fire off here or there in ways that cause people to panic, and that influences their political and military behavior. That's terrorism. And so it's this last part that has to get finished out. I don't like the loose talk. It's not what I would prefer or script, but the president has his own approach to these kinds of things. I just hope that the maximum economic pressure, which has been profound and effective, continues. And I hope that maximum military pressure continues. And I hope that that's not America alone, but these allies with vestment in the future really step in. Some of them have and will. Israel was there jointly with us at the beginning. It would make sense for them to go in and mow some more grass on the IRGC heads. But the Emiratis and even the Saudis and others really should have some role in this. But I don't think this can go on as it's been through the midterms, not for political purposes. I think just strategically, it's a really bad signal everywhere to just have this Lucy and the football exercise on over and over and over.
3: Yeah, I completely agree. And Oman's role in all of this, and I don't disbelieve that they are. I don't believe that they haven't been involved in this from the get-go as an Arab state that's, you know, right there. I mean, the Horn of Africa. But now it seems like they're taking lead. What is the significance of their involvement, and why does it seem like now they're the ones stepping up more than anybody else? Is that in our best interest? Because I think we're all just sort of scratching our heads going, what is this, musical chairs? What's happening now?
4: Well, basically, when you're getting to an end of a war and you're trying to negotiate terms of surrender or whatever the ceasefire and beyond will be, that's either because you have compelled the outcome and the defeated is coming, say, to your aircraft carrier to sign total surrender, or you have an intermediary that offers their good offices to convene the conversation,

0: comms and from the various media coverage. And we have a huge blind spot in not really being able to see what ground truth is inside Iran. It remains the most problematic blind spot for me in this whole thing. I don't understand why Starlink and other kinds of capabilities don't give us a much better picture on how the Iranian people are doing and what they might be prepared to deal with.
1: That's a really great point. We're talking with our friend Stephen Yates at Steve Yates on X. That's a very good point, because it seems everywhere else you see a ground report, you don't see that with Iran. That's not getting out, and that's even with Starlink. That's incredibly unusual, I think.
0: I think so, and it's so many months. But it is sort of in the category of things when you don't do an Iraq 2.0, and I don't advocate doing an Iraq 2.0, then you don't have reporters embedded with our forces, which is what the front row seat was they could report from, whether it was Iraq, Afghanistan, and even back in the day, coverage in Vietnam. And so we're avoiding those kinds of comprehensive war scenarios. It gets talked about in the same words, and I think that misleads people, but that does leave the Iranian regime and its security apparatus to control visuals and the narrative out of their country and probably to the people in their country.
1: Oh, that's a good point. And then with that, Hamas, the announcement that came, I guess it was like Thursday, Friday, we talked about it Friday, where Hamas was saying, yes, well, Hamas didn't say this. It was reported as though there was going to be a ceasefire. But then when you read the fine print, Hamas wasn't disarming. So it's not disarmament. And it's they were, I don't know, I have any other better way to explain it other than they were going to put some of their heavy weaponry in like terror escrow. I don't really know how you put it. That doesn't sound like disarmament. And then parts like different leaders within Hamas are already saying that, no, there's no such discussion. There's not going to be any kind of disarmament. With that is the truth, because I don't think that Hamas, there's no negotiation with them. I think it's insulting and it's unrealistic to even have a negotiation with this barbaric organization.
0: Well, it does get to sort of geopolitics and some degrees of common sense 101. What we've been through in recent times is negotiating terms for some people to live with terrorists. Mm. And that's not something that I think really is in our best interests or our allies' best interests. For reasons I can't understand, there are a lot of young people and Karen-like adults that seem to believe as if the terrorist side of this is somehow the victim. And so we really, really should not be putting pressure on anyone to negotiate some kind of amicable living arrangement as Siamese twin to a terrorist host within their sovereign borders. But that's kind of what's going on. So besides that, if you believe that terrorists are going to implement a deal, I mean, I think they only speak one language. It's kill or be killed. And I might be hardline. I might be wrong about that. But I think that's basically what they're about. And you have to negotiate with people where they are. And so from my point of view, I think that the upside is the Board of Peace is doing on the Gaza situation what I think the president is trying to do with broadening Abraham Accords versus Iran. It's putting others in the room so that when Hamas inevitably offends and violates, they're doing it to others. It's not just bad old Uncle Sam and bad old Israel. It's everybody else that's at that table that's getting the spit and dirt kicked up on them by Hamas. And so maybe that gives us better options for ultimate resolution or to get out of the way for our allies to resolve things on their own once we sort of get brought to reality by this negotiation.
1: Now, bringing China into it, because for people who don't know, Stephen is an expert on all things China. This ceasefire or whatever it is, it's never really a ceasefire. It's always, what's the Arabic word for it? Like, hudna. It's like the rearmament period. China's been using this period of somewhat quiet to rearm Iran. Coming from Times of India, they've had 16 military cargo planes flying in. I'm sure they're just bringing cookies and gifts, Stephen.
0: Yeah, there's sort of imperfect reporting on this, but there's sort of where there's smoke, there's probably fire kind of logic. And there's a long-standing strategic relationship between China and Iran. So you have to assume that this could be happening. It probably is happening. One of the things that might be interesting to the audience that they hadn't considered, that part of this supply chain comes out of Xinjiang, which is the area where the Uyghurs are actually

0: suffering a real genocide. And so China operating out of Genocide Central, trying to resupply anti-air shoulder carried man pads to Iranian resistance forces is kind of an interesting narrative. It ought to tick off every leader in the United States, but it really ought to tick off all those people who say they're against genocide, that you've got China using that area on top of their Muslim minority as the bridge to resupply the Iranians at a time when Iran still is in death to America chance.
1: Yeah. Well, we'll watch and see. Well, I mean, POTUS, he talked a little bit about it from the Oval Office today. We'll see if the story changes tomorrow, if we're still going to be in that. We're negotiating, not negotiating, holding pattern. But ideally, I think everyone wants to see a resolution to this. And obviously, I would hope Republicans do, especially as we roll towards midterms. Stephen Yates, you can find him at Steve Yates on X. Always appreciate you, my friend. Thank you so much for your brilliant expertise. Nobody does it better. Good to see you.
0: Well, I appreciate that, Dana. Take good care.
1: Thank you. You too. We have more to come, folks, as we wrap up this third hour of the broadcast. We're capitalists. God bless America. A great Texas-based company that makes something really good for your heart. And of course, it is the folks, the company Human, and it's the company that is behind the Super Beats Chews. This was founded out of UT's Health Science Center. I'm just going to be very frank with you. Bunch of science nerds and medical nerds got together and they were doing research on blood flow and nitric oxide for the purposes and advantages of athleticism, right? And Super Beats was created out of this. It's the number one beat brand in America and has been for 10 straight years for a reason. 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

0: guys saw the little story that came out. Who tweeted this out? Was it Clyde from Any Which Way But Loose Green? Dana, that's so mean. Is it Marjorie Taylor Greene, who tweeted out a photo of herself with Tucker Carlson and her new husband, Brian Glenn, so her and her new husband, that's the guy that she left her seat for in the middle of her term to go and vacation in Costa Rica and then go to Vegas and get married. So it's that guy. It's him, and then it's Joe Kent and his wife, his wife, whose boss is Max Blumenthal, a Clinton toady, who he was one of the guys who literally went to Iran to the funeral of the Ayatollah, her boss. And then when he came back, Department of Homeland Security took all of his electronic devices. Or her, when he came back, when Max Blumenthal came back, he was literally at the Ayatollah's funeral in Iran. And that's where everyone was like, they were, you know, they do the death to America and blank Trump and all that other stuff. So, and then you have Thomas Massie with his new wife that he married half a second after his first wife passed away. Interesting timeline, that one right there. So I feel like every single person, this is a story of what happens when you choose poorly, by the way, also with your spouse. Because if you don't think that, especially the ladies, if you don't think that women can mislead men, I will have you look at two people in this photo. But they were like, oh, here's our new, they tweeted this out and acting like they're going to start a new movement. I don't know how you're going to start a new movement when you could not even bear to stay in office because you were so mad that POTUS told you you wouldn't win a Senate race, so stay in the congressional seat you were in. But you're going to lead a movement. Okay. Good heavens. Or the guy who literally got obliterated by his own voters after he voted against everything they voted for. And then he went and was like, it's all the fault of the Jews. But yeah, we really believe that these people are going to, quote unquote, lead a movement. Are you serious? That's the funniest joke I think I've heard so far this month. That's a really good joke. I mean, it's still early in August, so I don't know. But I just look at this as like, it's not even the island of misfit toys. It's just the loser's table, right? I mean, that's all this is. They were at his little cabin, Carlson's cabin, I'm assuming, up in Maine. I don't see any of these people leading anything. They couldn't even avail themselves of their own problems. And so that's why he had one voted out and the other one quit her seat. And then the other guy ended up having his security clearances stripped. So, I mean, I'm really, this is not an impressive array of people. They couldn't lead their way out of a wet paper bag. So there we have it. I just find that. The desire for attention and fame from that set is just really gross. It's just real cringe. Anything that they can do to try to get themselves any attention. And by the way, someone who flips as easy as MTG does after she was like, oh no, I'm super Trump. And then she gets told no once and she flips. That broad was never an ally. She was never an ally, ever. Anybody who flips that quickly, no. There was never any loyalty there. It was all just advantage. It was all just something, personal advantage. Now, tomorrow we're going to deep dive into Michigan's little primary between Abdul Al-Sayed and Haley Stevens. And now how they're trying to run Haley Stevens out by parroting some of the Thomas Massie rhetoric. See, it's the horseshoe theory. They're all the same. They're all the same. So we're going to dive into some of that. And it's getting dicey. In the meantime, today's stupidity came.
1: Ooh, there was so much stupid. We could do Mom Donnie, making sure you have to have an ID before you can buy groceries in Mom Donnie's grocery store. But we'll pass that up. Let's do Cut 20 because Kamala Harris was talking. Let's hear her say some things.
2: It's so unbelievable that they got rid of USAID.
1: Oh, yeah?
2: And you saw the recent numbers. As many as, 700,000 people have died.
1: Complete lie. Absolutely.
2: Because of withdrawing American aid.
1: Wrong.
2: For humanitarian purposes.
0: That's not true.
1: But you know what did die when USAID dried up?
0: All the NGOs.
1: Yeah. And yeah, but Democrats' actual efforts in their next election. Look at what they have, like 16 mil on hand against 18.5 mil in debt. They're 2 million in debt. They just leveraged their headquarters. Is it coincidence that USAID dries up and all of a sudden Dems are having money problems?
0: Yeah, sure. And then I have a bridge to sell you on top of it. Folks, that does it for us tonight. Find us over at YouTube, Facebook. Like and subscribe. 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I'll be back with you tomorrow.
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7: From ABC News, I'm Stephanie Officer. The cyclosporiasis outbreak has taken two lives. ABC's Elizabeth Schulze.
8: The officials in Michigan reporting two deaths. In both cases, the patients had significant underlying health conditions that may have been impacted by cyclosporiasis and dehydration. Nationwide, more than 18,000 people have gotten sick in 45 states. This illness is not typically deadly. Officials are still investigating any other sources of food that may have been contaminated.
7: Both deaths were in Michigan. Eight other states also reported illnesses. The FDA linked the parasitic stomach illness to iceberg lettuce sourced by Taylor Farms in central Mexico, then served at Taco Bell's. That deadly shooting at an Idaho In-N-Out over the weekend left three people dead and seven wounded. Authorities say two armed bystanders who intervened likely helped stop the horror. Trevor Ault reporting from Twin Falls.
9: Hundreds of people running for cover as the shots rang out, but investigators say two men, an off-duty state trooper and 35-year-old Jordan Salinas, fired back.
10: I saw the individual with his rifle pointed at the vehicles, and then as soon as some rounds started coming at him, everything changed. Immediately, all that bravado he had immediately crumbled.
9: Authorities believe those heroic actions drove the shooter from the scene and likely saved lives.
7: The legal team representing former Olympian David Hearn said proof of the evidence he vandalized the Lincoln Memorial reflecting pool was just not there, leading U.S. Attorney Jeanine Pirro to drop the charges against him. Joshua Kolb is part of Hearn's legal team.
11: And so he is relieved, but he is troubled and disturbed about the tremendous abuse of power that he was victimized by.
7: Pirro's announcement Friday did not sit well with President Trump, who still insists vandalism is to blame. Pirro said the evidence from the Interior Department showed the contractor hired to replace the liner was responsible. You're listening to ABC News.
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14: Roger, at your discretion, if it's possible, spot, we'll get the vehicles out, please.
15: We are not making the airport. We're going down on I-10.
7: A flight instructor and student pilot were forced to make a surprise emergency landing on a local highway Monday after reporting oil pressure issues and fumes inside the cockpit. No one was injured in the incident, and the FAA is investigating the surprise landing. A political pioneer in Texas has passed away.
15: Kay Granger spent her life in politics breaking down barriers.
16: That I will faithfully execute the duties
17: of the office of mayor.
15: The first woman elected to lead Fort Worth, Texas, would later be courted by both parties to run for Congress under their banner. She picked the GOP and became the first Republican woman sent to the House from Texas. She retired last year after 28 years in Washington and died Sunday at 83. Jim Ryan, ABC News in Dallas-Fort Worth.
7: A tech giant warns those who use hotel Wi-Fi may be at risk. ABC's Elizabeth Schulze.
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7: Planemaker Boeing has received their long-awaited FAA approval of their new 737 MAX 7 jet this week, clearing the way for construction and delivery. I'm Stephanie Officer, ABC News.
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8: What are you laughing at?
7: The WNBA, Clay Travis. I'm upping my offer, $10 million for a head-to-head basketball game between the defending WNBA champion Las Vegas Aces and a boys' high school state title team of my choice. If the Aces beat my team, I will give them $10 million. So this...
8: All right.
7: Reminds me of Billie Jean King and Bobby Riggs. Remember the?
8: Yeah.
7: Well, you probably don't remember that.
8: No, actually, I do. Yeah.
7: Do you remember that?
8: Yeah.
7: How big
8: yeah,
7: that
8: yeah.
7: was?
8: It was huge.
7: The Battle of the Sexes. By the way, I.

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9: We are on our radio. He is Eric Carly, and I'm Gary McNamara.
10: Welcome and good morning. Coming up following the bottom of the hour, grocery stores in Chicago closing. That has had taxpayer subsidies for them. We'll get to that coming up. The president and the Iran war. Wow. Yeah. When I saw the statement yesterday, I just burst out laughing. I'm like, you got to stop it. You need to stop. He needs to stop talking.
11: Well, that's what I was saying the other day. Really, don't say anything about it. We're doing everything we can to keep them from getting nuclear weapons. That's our mission. And we're sticking with that every day. And just say that. Just repeat that. How are negotiations going? We'll tell you when there's a deal, if that happens. When it happens, we'll tell you. Otherwise, we're making sure they don't get nuclear weapons.

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2: And thank you.
1: You know, I think it was when I saw the Truth Social from the president this morning. Iranian leadership has been unbelievably duplicitous.

0: other day, a Reddit post, only because they mentioned it. And then they summarized the conversation of the comments on Reddit and Facebook. And I think there was one other source. It was an article that didn't even mention it. And they brought it in and summarized it and said, here you go. And I thought, no, not good enough. This is going to be problematic with AI. You know, AI, if you want to sit there and run numbers or something, you know, 2 + 2 = 4. But if you're going to look for information that's like current information, it's extremely dangerous, depending on what level of information you're looking for. Because if you're looking for, like, in your case, doctor care, and at your age, you can't spare 1 minute. You have to get this information. It has to be correct. And I need it right away.
1: But you said that, but you should have seen me panic, because I thought it was just that office. I didn't know the entire system was going out of business.
0: Right.
1: I've been busy the last five, dad in the hospital, my friend in the hospital. But I contacted them, and they were saying, no, he's either going to go here or here. I'm like, okay, fine. They didn't tell me the whole system was, I didn't find that out till Sunday morning. You should have seen me panicking. Am I going to have a primary doctor? I got a prescription running out 5 days. So
0: that's
1: I was panicking.
0: Disconcerting.
1: Yeah, it was.
0: Yeah.
1: We are Red Eye Radio.
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5: Thanks for spending time with us. Welcome into Tuesday, August 4th. Gordon Deal with Nicole Murray. Some of our top stories and headlines. Trump says talks with Iran are ongoing. Tehran says otherwise. 37-year-old felon charged in connection with a wildfire in the area of Spokane, Washington. Democrats in Michigan today settle a messy and bitter primary for the 7th Congressional District. Wall Street Journal says Russia is grabbing young men off the street, threatening them or beating them until they sign up for the Ukraine war. We get the first earnings report from SpaceX today, and a missing wedding band found in a Minnesota lake 10 years later. That story in about 20 minutes. This portion of the program is brought to you by Incogni. 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The Sunshine Protection Act, passed by the House, is a bill that would halt the twice-yearly changing of the clocks and make daylight saving time permanent. A competing measure in the House, introduced in early July, would lock the clock on standard time. Lynn Peoples, author of The Inner Clock, Living in Sync with Our Circadian Rhythms, has a look at imperfect options here. Lynn, set the scene.
6: So the Sunshine Protection Act, House actually passed that in July, so it's now set before the Senate. Meanwhile, there is another bill, the Sunshine for Our Kids Act, that would kind of do the opposite from the Sunshine Protection Act, which would lock our clocks on permanent daylight saving time, whereas the other bill would lock the clocks on standard time. And so this is really the debate that's been ongoing for years, and frequently these bills just kind of hit a stalemate because we haven't decided which way to go to lock the clock. And meanwhile, some people suggest maybe we shouldn't even bother.
5: There are valid arguments both ways, some of them even science-based, right? Explain those.
6: Yeah, absolutely. So the science, particularly the health science, really comes down on the side of permanent standard time. That is what our bodies naturally align with. We evolved with bright days, dark nights, and particularly these bright mornings help set these internal clocks that are throughout our body that are regulating all our body systems, essentially. So not just sleep, but also our cardiovascular system, our immune system. And we need those bright days and dark nights for that to function properly. So we've found that if we've disrupted our circadian rhythms, which can happen if we don't get that morning light and don't get dark nights, that can lead potentially to increased risk to cardiovascular disease, cancer, mental health problems.
5: Goodness.
6: And if we lock the clocks on daylight saving time, essentially that is taking an hour of morning light and tacking it on to the end of the day, which is more or less the opposite of what our bodies want.
5: But for social reasons, right? Maybe, yeah. Perhaps for some.

0: prevent any disease.
1: Well, God bless you. This is Pastor Kurt from the God Family and Country Radio Show right here on KTSA. 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Now, registration and the reception are going to begin at 5:30. 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I hope to see you there. God bless you.
2: I heard about this company dumping toxins in local rivers, and I called their executives to say stop, but I never got through to anyone except secretary after secretary. 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So I organized a huge protest, and we actually got the company shut down. And everyone starts celebrating until we realize that half the town's now unemployed. The welfare offices can barely handle the overload. 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The birds and fish are still dying, and most of the kids with cancer are twice as sick because they can't get the health care they need since their parents lost the health insurance they had when they worked for the company that dumped them. The toxins in the first place.
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6: 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This year's summer heat may have you thinking of a coolcation, places where summer feels like it used to, breezy and pleasant, perhaps a sweater after sundown. Market Watch identified 5 of these spots. Number 1, Duluth, Minnesota on Lake Superior. Get lost in over 9,000 acres of parks. Number 2, Marquette, Michigan in the UP with nearly 300 bodies of water nearby. Number 3, Portland, Maine, cobblestone streets, steady ocean breeze, and one of the hippest food scenes in America. Number 4, Buffalo, New York, the only city in the lower 48 that's never hit 100 degrees. And number 5, Asheville, North Carolina. It stays cool thanks to its prime location in the Blue Ridge Mountains. 8 minutes now in front of the hour on This Morning. Once again, here's Nicole Murray.
7: And now, the 3 big things you need to know. Number 1.
8: There have been conflicting signals from the United States and Iran regarding the status of peace talks. While President Trump warns this is Iran's final chance to make a deal, Iranian officials deny that discussions are being held. Trump on the alleged peace talks taking place.
9: We are talking right now. We're talking, and we're talking at the request of Iran, backed by Saudi Arabia, backed by UAE and backed by Qatar in particular, but others also. Many countries called. The leaders of many are friendly with a lot of them.
8: Plus, more violence in the Strait of Hormuz. A commercial cargo ship has been struck by an unknown projectile northeast of Oman.
7: Number 2.
8: A 37-year-old man has been arrested for allegedly starting the largest of the 3 fires in Washington. Spokane County Sheriff John Knowles describing an eyewitness report describing Aaron Farinacci's actions before the blaze.
10: The male walked away. The citizen returned to their house. A short time later, after being at home, they saw smoke coming from what they believed was the area that they had seen the male bending down by the side of the road.
8: Farinacci is being charged with first-degree arson in connection with the Old Trails fire.
7: Number 3.
8: President Trump is urging U.S. oil companies such as ExxonMobil and Chevron to lower gasoline prices, saying the energy giants made too much money during the Iran war. Patrick DeHaan with Gas Buddy spoke on ABC News.
11: After August 8th, if the national average is still above the $4 mark,
0: It'll be the latest in the calendar year that we've ever seen that $4 a gallon mark still stick around. So just a lot of uncertainty.
8: In their most recent earnings report, Chevron's earnings soared 400%, while ExxonMobil's doubled. President Trump has signed an executive order to establish the Military Spouse Commission to improve quality of life for military families. Defense Secretary Pete Hegseth, who will chair the commission.
11: If that warfighter knows that their family is good to go, they will go the extra mile, which is what our nation asks.
8: And finally, the Daily Mail reports that the U.S. Treasury now accepts Venmo or PayPal donations through pay.gov so residents can help reduce the country's $39.4 trillion national debt.
6: Huh. Yeah. Not really on my list of things to do.
8: Yeah. Like, hold your breath for that one.
6: Mm-hmm.
8: Yeah.
6: We pay taxes.
8: Yeah. That's enough. So it's more than enough.
6: If Congress created the debt, why don't they donate?
8: Yeah. Take that.
6: 6 minutes now in front of the hour.
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6: Thanks for joining us. A man has been reunited with his lost wedding ring 10 years later, thanks to a moment of serendipity. Stephen Meyer lost the ring in 2016, swimming with his son in Minnesota's Lake Beltane at a family cabin. The Pioneer Press says the ring slipped off and sank to the bottom of the lake. Over the years, Meyer attempted to find the ring during his summer visits to the cabin. Family members also helped. Then on July 20th, Meyer's 9-year-old niece, Harper, who knew nothing about the lost ring, came for a visit at the cabin for the first time since she was a toddler. While standing along the shore of the lake, she suddenly saw a small shimmering object in the shallow water. Due to drought conditions, the lake has gone down around 30 feet since last fall, so the little girl just reached down and picked it up. A 10-year search was over. Meyer, who had purchased a new ring in the meantime, now wears both rings. That'll do it for this hour. For Nicole Murray and Mike Gavin, I'm Gordon Deal. Thanks for listening to This Morning, America's First News.

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2: It's 6 o'clock, KTSA San Antonio. I'm Christian Blood. Police are confirming the death of a two-year-old girl who was the subject of an Amber Alert Sunday night. And questions remain about how the child got so far away from home all by herself. Here's KTSA's Stacey Keene.
3: The Bexar County Medical Examiner pronounced Ariana Trevino Martinez dead shortly after midnight on Monday morning. Officers responded around 8 o'clock to a report of a child who was missing on Allegheny Drive near Babcock Road. The girl was found unresponsive around midnight in a creek a few blocks from her house. Her cause of death remains under investigation. Stacey Keene, KTSA News.
2: We've got more on this developing story on the front page at KTSA.com. Iran says there are no peace talks happening with the U.S., but a look at gas prices tells a different story. KTSA is showing a 6% drop in oil prices since President Trump held off on that massive weekend military strike.
4: The president directing oil companies on social media to bring oil prices down now.
5: Based on a shortage, they're making too much money. I don't like it. They're going to give some of that back to the public.
4: Meanwhile, Gas Buddy says by later this week, the national average for a gallon of regular could reach its highest level ever recorded for this point in the year. The national average for a gallon of regular is now more than a dollar higher since the start of the war with Iran.
2: It's correspondent Melissa Adan. The man accused of setting wildfires in Spokane, Washington's due in court today. Aaron Farinacci was arrested by a SWAT team Monday after a witness said he saw him acting suspiciously close to where one of those fires got started on Saturday. The 37-year-old's being held on $1 million bond. Farinacci was also convicted of manslaughter after his father was killed in Mesa, Arizona back in 2010. Facebook's parent company is building a giant data center in West Texas, and supporters say it's going to transform one city.
6: Former El Paso Mayor DeMargo says data centers are not sucking up water like some claim.
7: When it's fully valued at the approximate amount, at about $10 billion, it will double our commercial tax base.
6: Meta promised in a statement a partnership with nonprofits there to support water, quote, restoration projects to boost water supply. The campus will have 1 gigawatt of computer capacity and will play an essential role in AI development.
7: The money to the schools, the hospitals, the community college, and the county is phenomenal.
6: John Cruz, KTSA News.
2: America's team getting busy at training camp out west. Rob Thompson's got all the details here in KTSA Sports.
8: In the NFL, reports out of Oxnard, California, are the Cowboys' defense ruled the day at the first day of pads. Rookie safety Caleb Downs led what appears to be a pretty attacking defense. He spoke with the Athletic's John Machota about that his expectations were to be dominant. Remember, the blitz is going to be there all week long. In Major League Baseball, the trade deadline has flown past, and there was some action done. The Rangers made a move with the Blue Jays, sending Josh Steffen to Toronto in exchange for left-handed pitcher Adam Macko. The Astros were part of it as well. They sent pitcher Spencer Arrighetti to the Jays for Golden Glove outfielder Dalton Varsho. I'm Rob Thompson for 94.1 San Antonio Sports Star.
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6: Good morning. As you head into your early morning commute, still have this closure. 35 southbound Schertz Parkway to FM 1518 closed with road work. Traffic being diverted onto the frontage road. It's a 25-minute delay. The backup starts at FM 1103. Did pick up the road work 35 northbound 410 to Thousand Oaks and northbound 35 1604 to Evans. Now, if you guys see something we're not talking about this early morning, give us a call on the traffic tip line at 210-785-2601. Otherwise, all our major freeway systems right now looking good, rolling at posted speeds. I'm Debbie Alcacer, KTSA Time Saver Traffic.
7: Blazing hot weather the next couple of days. It'll be mostly sunny today, the high of 98. Breezy this evening, clear and humid with the low 78 along the Riverwalk and 74 in the Hill Country. Mostly sunny, very hot again Wednesday with the high up to 99. I'm meteorologist Jason Caterina with your KTSA Stevens Roofing AccuWeather the forecast.
5: Right now, 79 degrees, mostly clear at San Antonio's Severe Weather Station. I'm Christian Blood. 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
2: Look out, world. It's going to be a wild day. Sean Rima's working his phone already this morning. He's typing. He's scrolling. He's all over his phone. It's going to be a wild, wild show. Wild show. I'll give out his cell phone a little bit later. I'll give it out right now. 555-1212. 555-1212.
3: Right, you don't look at your phone? You look at your phone?
2: Yeah. You know what I do? While we're doing the show, I clear out all the junk email because I can't have my email stack up or Google shuts my email off. So I have to go through and, junks. You get junk stuff, right?
3: Lots of it. Yeah. Crap loads, yeah.
2: I send it away. Hey, listen, if you're coming in southbound on 35, this is something I can always tell when I come in that it's going to be a really bad day versus an okay day. Today's going to be a really bad day on southbound 35. Today is going to be a really bad day.
3: Okay. Why is that?
2: Because they got it all screwed up, and it's screwed up every day, but today is worse. It's one of the bad screwed up days.
3: One of the bad screwed up days. So it's more screwed up today than it normally is.
2: You got it.
3: It's screwed up.
2: You got it.
3: As a matter of course,
2: you got
3: but
2: it.
3: It's really screwed up. This week.
2: They are making you get, if you're coming in from New Braunfels or San Marcos or whatever, they're making you get off in Cibolo, where you're familiar with.
3: Yeah.
2: Getting off at Cibolo, and then you got to stay on the access road until you get down past Schertz, and then they put you back on the highway.
3: Right.
2: So it's a mess.
3: That kind of
2: sucks. Just giving you a forewarning if you're just now waking up in New Braunfels thinking you're going to come to town. Yes, Christian?
4: I want to echo what you're saying.
2: Thank you for the echo.
4: You're welcome, welcome.
3: Jeez,
4: when I've
3: geez,
4: got an geez. Alert this early in the morning in
2: wow.
4: the area you're talking about,
2: uh-huh.
4: it's going to be a bad day.
2: You got an alert?
4: Already.
2: Wow. Yeah. From who? Who sends out the alerts?
4: Traffic.
2: Okay. Well, there's an alert
4: the
2: for
4: here. It's just usually it's pretty quiet now.
2: Uh-huh.
4: And I heard you talking. I was like, yep, I got a black bar here. That's usually bad.
2: Ooh, black bars
3: black
2: are bad.
3: Bars.
4: It's so not
3: racist.
4: Red. It's
3: no,
4: black.
2: Nothing racist about
3: it's
2: that
3: so
2: at all.
3: It's racist.
5: Guys, quit your whining. It's stay off 35.
4: There you go.
3: I will.
4: Yeah, Sean.
2: She always quit your whining. You're such a little baby. Well, Elaine, some people can't. They have to, like, they're coming in from New Braunfels. How else are they going to get into town?
5: Si se puede. Yes, you can.
2: Si se puede.
3: What?
2: Muchas gracias. For the vote of confidence.
3: I don't speak the Mexicanese. What are y'all saying?
2: She said, yes, you can.
3: No, okay.
2: Yes, we can. We can avoid IH-35.
3: Nice.
2: Okay, so numero 13. Here we go.
6: I think we're going to maybe get something, but I want to give them every last chance before decapitation.
3: Mm.
6: Very tough to do what we have planned, still planned. We'll see what happens. But it's a very, very tough thing to do. I think I'm very proud of the fact that I'll give people a chance. This is a big move. To do an attack that big on a country, I'd rather not do it. Now, we've already through lots of large attacks, but they were normal large. Hopefully they'll come to their senses because what happened, cannot have a nuclear weapon, but hopefully they'll come to their senses. So they called me. And they said, please don't attack. We'll make a deal. That's the real truth. And everyone knows it. And who wouldn't call? And they found out through leaks and sleaze bags, a lot of sleaze bags, leakers. Leakers should be put in jail.
2: The president is saying that he's giving Iran a last chance before he decapitates them. This is the 13th last chance they've gotten, and I hope that this is their last chance. Filling in for PAGS yesterday, getting calls from Minnesota, Nashville, Florida, and Georgia, and of course all across the country, and to a person they were all saying, you know what, go big or go home. We need to finish the job here. We need to go big.
3: Even Mike Pence is saying it at this point.
2: Oh, yeah. Yeah, no. I agree with that on Mike Pence, that it's time to go. But the president, I could tell in his eyes that he is very concerned about the loss of life. I think that's genuine. I don't think that's BS.
3: Oh, I believe that absolutely.
2: Yeah, I don't think it's BS, and I think he's actually concerned about the numbers of people that are going to die, and the fact that the country is a lot of it is going to be destroyed. Now, I will say this: I don't think we ought to rebuild it. That's not our responsibility. We didn't do it. We're going to actually pull the trigger, but that's not our responsibility to go in and build a country. They're the ones who did it. Their regime did it. The other part of this that is not being talked about enough is Saudi Arabia. If Saudi Arabia can influence us to hold off as they did this past weekend,
3: that's what we're told. Yeah, that they.
2: Well, Trump said it.
3: Yeah,
2: so
3: Trump
2: you know,
3: did. I'm not saying it's not true.
2: Right. Yeah. So if that's the case, if Saudi Arabia can do that, then Saudi Arabia needs to step up and be a bigger partner in this deal. They've got a heck of a military. They bought a lot of armaments from us. They need to play a bigger role.
3: Maybe some of these other countries should help rebuild.
2: Well, sure.
3: Iran afterwards. You know, I mean, I'm not anti the idea that, you know, it's not our job to rebuild. I said this yesterday. You're not the crazy person if you're wondering what the hell's going on here and why the big show hasn't happened yet. It's kind of what I call it, the big show. Right? We haven't done the big show, which is trample them into the dust and destroy everything so they can never rise from the ashes again. I'm as mystified as anybody else as to why we've been going back and forth like this. I do, again, go back to Trump being Trump, and I don't believe he's being strung along.

0: I really don't. But I don't know why he's held off this long. I don't have any idea why that is.
1: It's hard to know. Yeah, it's hard to get inside his head. And yesterday he made a comment that was not correct, and that is that Big Oil is making too much money and that they ought to give that money back.
0: Well, haven't you been saying that, though, that they've been gouging the prices on the oil and all that stuff?
1: No, what? No, no, no, no! Please don't misunderstand. What I've been saying is they always are slow to lower the prices. They'll shoot the prices up at the pump, but they're really slow to lower those prices back down. ExxonMobil made $14.5 billion in the quarter. Chevron made $12 billion in the quarter too. And President Trump said they're making too much money. They need to cut the price, and I'm not happy with them. They're going with the market, and I just don't like it when a president says you're making too much money. That throws back to the Obama era, and he had trouble saying it too because he said I don't normally say this kind of thing, but they're making too much money.
0: He said I'm a free market guy and I don't normally say this kind of thing, but they're making too much money and I'm not happy about it. And I was a little that kind of got my attention. I was watching that whole thing kind of while I'm after I got home and I'm chilling, and I thought that was an interesting moment. I do. It is an interesting word choice, too. Decapitation sounds pretty final. So, I don't know. You got, as Christian was reporting, you got Iranians saying, no, there is no deal. You got Trump saying, oh, yeah, they want a deal very badly. So, it's really hard to know what the truth is in this situation.
1: Right. I think the military leadership that's running the show over there, I think that's what he's talking about, decapitating. We've got to take out that military leadership and then let whoever is going to take control of the country take control of the country after we get the nuclear stuff out of there and we have some sort of agreement or some sort of guarantee that they're not going to be able to rebuild the nuclear armaments. And that's going to take, as Mike Pence pointed out, it's going to take a total annihilation of all of their nuclear facilities, all of them, underground and everywhere else. It's got to be totally destroyed in order for them to never be able to build back.
0: You're
1: because they will.
0: You're pretty much going to have to annihilate the country in order to do that. You know, I mean, so if you're going to go to war, you got to be able to go to war, man.
1: Well,
0: and do it full stop.
1: And that's the thing. That was my first thought when I heard him say, I don't want to kill people. It's a horrible thing. And nobody wants to. But you decide that before war, not after you're into war, right? That's a heck of a time to decide that people shouldn't die is when you're in the middle of war.
0: I think he's always had that idea, though. I think he went into it with that idea. I mean, maybe it's something as simple, and then we got to break, something as simple as stupid as he really, really thought the economic screws would work. And maybe they're not working, which would be a supreme misjudgment because, again, they're religious nuts, and you got to factor that in. Ultimately, they don't care about their own people. They don't care about their own economy. It's all about, being one with God at the end of the day.
1: And the 72 virgins.
0: Right.
1: Got to get those, of course. Those are waiting on the other side. We'll take a quick break. I want to tell you about Texas Rhino Shield. 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Going to be sunny and hot near 100 today, 78 KTSA.
2: Good morning. As you head into your early morning commute, still have this closure. 35 southbound Schertz Parkway to FM 1518 closed with road work. Traffic being diverted onto the frontage road. It's a 25-minute delay. The backup starts at FM 1103. Did pick up the road work 35 northbound 410 to Thousand Oaks and northbound 35 1604 to Evans. Now, if you guys see something we're not talking about this early morning, give us a call on the traffic tip line at 210-785-2601. Otherwise, all our major freeway systems right now looking good, rolling at posted speeds. I'm Debbie Alcocer, KTSA, Time Saver Traffic.
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1: I like my coffee black and my tea in the harbor where it belongs. 621, where in Rima, KTSA.
0: Sometimes I mix my tea harbor and my coffee and a double shot of caffeine. Well, it's primary.
1: And big red floater on the top.
0: Oh, God, yeah. I gotta. My teeth are getting ready to fall out of my head from all the
1: big
0: stuff
1: red.
0: That I'm sugar and smokes and all that crap. Well, it's primary day, and in Michigan, the two I'm looking at, you and I were talking before we went on the air about how we really want Abdul Al-Sayed to win, and this on the 11th is Francesca Hong. Put the crazy out front, man. Put the most extreme people out front. I think ultimately that's good for Republicans. Maybe I'm totally misreading this. Maybe I don't know. But he's kind of doing the same thing Tallarico's doing, where he's trying to reconfigure, in a sense, who he is as a socialist, even though he's endorsed by the entirety of the squad. He's appeared at all kinds of Democrat socialist fundraisers and functions. And you can check me if I'm wrong on this. He wants to regulate corporate America. He says he's a capitalist. He's actually sold some crap health products, you know, in previous times. He made a fair amount of money off it, but then he goes after a guy like Mehmet Oz, Dr. Oz, let's just call him that, for doing the same thing. But he wants to regulate corporations. He wants driver's licenses for illegals. Mm-hmm. It's all the same crap. And I say, yeah, I let's put the socialists out front and center. I mean, why not? I mean, I think that's an easier win for Republicans. Maybe I'm wrong.
1: You're not.
0: Wrong. I'd rather have the socialists out front than have somebody who's a little bit better at masking who they really are.
1: You're not wrong. So you are who you hang out with, right?
0: Well, yeah, yeah.
1: And so he hung out last night, wrapped up his campaign at a pool party with Hassan Piker.
0: Yes,
1: Hassan Piker is the guy who is a straight-up communist who said America got what she deserved with 9/11. That's what Al-Sayed believes as well. He had to kind of shut his mouth like Tallarico is having to do. I'm sure Tallarico believes that as well. The litmus test for Democrats right now, if you want them to push you to the front, the number one thing you have to do is hate Jews. You have to hate Israel.
0: Yes.
1: And if you hate Jews in Israel, in fact, Hassan Piker said it. In 28, our nominee for president will hate Israel and hate Jews. So that's where the party is. And this guy, El-Sayed, and Francis Hung and everything else, they're the same people. That's what they believe. She got sick at Culver's when she bit into her son's hamburger because there were too many old white people there.
0: And she felt uncomfortable and threatened,
1: triggered.
0: You know, because there's just old white guys all over the place, and we're just horrible people. Yeah. I look in the mirror, I see an old white guy staring back at me, and I just feel so ill at ease, Trey.
1: Well, if you if you want to know Frances Hung and what she's all about, listen to Jack Riccardi's first 30 minutes at 10 o'clock yesterday morning.
0: Yeah.
1: He did a phenomenal job. It's on the podcast over there.
0: Later on, I want to get into that whole mental health issue he's been talking about, because he's hit that a few times.
1: You want to do that later or you want to do it now?
0: Nah, let's do it later on.
1: Okay.
0: Later on.
1: All right. So anyway, these people, I hope that they push all of them to the front of the line, because then when they have to go into a general, like this guy against Mike Rogers, the polling, Mike Rogers is up over 12 or 15 points above El-Sayed in a general.
0: Right, right.
1: So, because once they're exposed through debates and television commercials, one-on-one, mano y mano, I can't really say that about Tallarico and Paxton, because there's only one mano in that race. And it ain't Tallarico.
0: Point Trey.
1: Not Tallarico, the creepo. No, so anyway, when they have to go nose-to-nose, and what they truly believe is exposed as the weirdos and the nut jobs that they are, they can't stand.
0: Well, and they you know, and again, Tallarico's doing the same dance where he's trying to, you know, recharacterize himself as something other than what he is. But their own social media footprint, their own appearances, like with El-Sayed at these fundraisers and with this Piker guy, you can't erase that crap. So, you know what I mean? You just can't do it. So, I don't know why.
1: Not from my computer, you can't.
0: but you know what I mean. You know, their own stuff. We've been saying for a long time with people like this, the best thing Republicans can do is just play their own statements over and over and over again. And maybe that's what Christian was talking about yesterday. We were talking about, you know, how successful are these communists. So that's what they are ultimately going to be. And I'm hoping, this is my prayer, that when people see their true face in the generals, that they won't want to go for it.
1: But as Brandon Gill said yesterday, don't take it for granted.
0: Oh, no, you can't do that.
1: If you're thinking that these guys are so nutty out there that nobody in America is going to vote for them, so I won't go vote, and I won't tell people. Again, I'm going to keep preaching this one, Sean. We're in a conservative bubble. And so are the people who listen to us and who listen to this radio station. And they don't understand necessarily outside of this conservative bubble. There are a lot of people who have no idea what we're talking about. The message doesn't get through to them.
0: Don't you think, though, conservatives tend to be a little more better read or more versed, well-versed in what's going on than your average Democrat who can't even list the three branches of government?
1: That's not what I'm saying. What I'm saying is outside of the bubble we live in and our listeners live in, outside of that bubble, is a whole universe of people that never hear what we're talking about. They never penetrate their world and pick up on that. They never ever will come into the conservative world and hear our point of view.
0: Well, they tend to be low info people in general.
1: Right.
0: They can't even explain their own positions
1: and
0: the
1: when
0: time.
1: They get info, it's from the nut jobs on CNN, which you're going to hear Dana Basher in a little bit. I'm going to play that for you and you'll see what I'm talking about. So we who live in the conservative world, we have to be the evangelists and go out and tell the people that we live and work with and everything, what the truth is, because ABC ain't going to do it.
0: Oh, hell no. Not at all.
1: One of the truths I want to tell you this morning is about Amegy Bank and what they do for families and what they do for small businesses, because there's none better. And I know this from personal experience. I tell you all the time that I do business with my sponsors, and I do cash business with my sponsors, because I want to have the same experience you would have with them. So when I tell you what these sponsors are like, you know exactly what the process is going to be. And that's the same with Amegy Bank. Over 15 years ago, Nancy and I contacted them about refiing our mortgage, and they saved us a lot of money on our home by doing that. And so when our businesses started to thrive and get stronger, we started to do more business with Amegy Bank, and they are the go-to bank for small businesses throughout the state of Texas.

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0: Every year, Nancy and I will do a project at the warehouse because we've decided that's where we want to stay. Don't want to move out. You know, we want to be there as long as we talk. Well, till the end, if possible. And so we're doing these once-a-year projects, and I've talked to you about the windows and the Rhino Shield and all this stuff that we've been doing. And one of the things that I want to do, I've got a dream to redo our master bathroom. I think that's going to be important as we age, you know, to have a safer bathroom, but also the bathroom needs to be updated over time and look a little bit different. So I got plans to put in a new bath, a shower, and have them do the flooring in there and some new sinks and stuff like that. 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
10: Many are asking questions after a two-year-old girl was found dead just after midnight Monday morning on the Northwest Side. Police are looking into why she was walking around outside by herself before she was found dead. A man accused of setting wildfires in Spokane, Washington's due in court today. It's not going to be the first time he's been standing before a judge. And school starting back up in some parts of the area. We're going to find out exactly where at 7 o'clock. KTSA News Time, 6:33.
11: 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On I-10 eastbound, before you get to FM 1518, far east side. Got to stall this off to the shoulder. Downtown, 35 northbound San Marcos. That stall's taking up a right lane. And 410 eastbound approaching I-10, that stall has the right shoulder blocked. Northwest side, Balcones Heights area. 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I'm Debbie Alcacer, KTSA, Time Saver Traffic.
12: Consistently hot throughout the entire week with plenty of sunshine. We're starting out with highs in the triple digits as we hit 100 today. Clear tonight, the low 77 along the Riverwalk and 71 in the Hill Country. Mostly sunny Tuesday, the high of 99. I'm meteorologist Jason Catarino with your KTSA Stephen Roofing AccuWeather forecast.
10: Mostly clear skies and 78 degrees at San Antonio's severe weather station. 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
0: The first thing I heard when we landed in Jamaica was this song.
13: This song?
0: Yeah, that's where Trump did it. Yeah? Yeah? Walking down Electric Avenue, 634, KTSA with Warren Rima. I just had a shudder a second ago.
13: A shudder?
0: Because I got three words for everybody this morning.
13: Yes.
0: Two-a-days.
13: What?
0: Two-a-days.
10: Two-a-days.
13: Two-a-days.
0: Oh, man.
13: Oh, yeah. That's right. You're doing the PAG show.
0: No, no, no.
13: Oh,
0: well,
13: is that what you're talking? Two-a-day.
0: No, I wasn't talking about that. I didn't think about that.
13: Okay.
0: No. August 1st always started two-a-days for us.
14: Mm-hmm. So are you hearkening back to 50, how many, 50 years ago?
0: Hey, baby, que pasó? Thanks a lot.
13: What are we talking about?
14: He's talking football.
10: Sean
14: football.
10: Doesn't even know what the conversation's
13: I
10: about.
13: I had no idea.
14: He thought it was a bowel movement. Two-a-day.
13: Yeah. I think everything's a bowel movement. Because everything
0: Point
13: is.
0: Point Jimmy.
14: I'll take that one.
10: That's a three-pointer and a foul.
0: Yes, in foul.
15: Point. Okay, you're not talking about the PAG show because Jack does 2 days every day.
13: Oh, that's right. Yes, he does.
0: Every day. But I really wasn't even thinking about that, but I am doing that this week. But August 1st was always the beginning of 2 days.
13: Mm-hmm.
0: And we would do 2 hours, 2.5 hours in the morning beginning at 7 a.m. So we were done at 9:30 or 10-ish. And then come back in the afternoon at 2 or 3 and do like 3 hours every single day beginning August 1st. 9 million degrees outside.
13: Oh, you're talking about football practice.
0: Football practice.
10: Well,
0: football
13: I have no idea. I don't know. 2 days. I don't know what the hell you're talking about.
0: Yeah, football practice.
15: You signed up for it if you want all the girls.
0: It worked. And, I had all the girls.
13: Oh, God.
0: And then some. What were you going to say?
10: I was going to say, I think they've gotten rid of the 2 days in the NFL today.
0: They did what?
10: I don't think they have 2 days anymore.
0: Well, because they're wussies.
10: That's right.
0: I mean, we were real men when we played, Sean. These are wussies today, man.
15: They got their emotional support water.
0: They do. They really do.
10: Back in your day, you had to do 2 days if you were going to be prepared.
0: That's exactly right. Yeah.
10: Now there's not as much to prepare for.
0: Well, that's true. The game is not what it used to be.
13: No, really?
0: But it would be 107, 110 outside, and we'd be out there running around. Mm-hmm. And the way our coaches did it was the first day on August 1st, we would do the two-hour practice, and then at the end of the practice, 10 wind sprints. And then we come back that afternoon, 2.5 to 3 hour practice, 11 wind sprints, 12 the next morning, 13 until we got through the entire month.
13: Right.
0: And at the end of the practice, we're running 50 wind sprints.
13: Wow.
0: After practicing that long.
13: That's amazing.
0: It was insane. I know I'm boring you.
13: No, you're not
15: bored.
0: But no.
13: Were you one of those jocks who used to like shove nerds around like me?
0: No.
10: Yeah, that was
0: quite, you know what? Quite the opposite. I protected nerds.
13: Okay.
0: Yeah, quite the opposite. I felt bad for guys who,
15: shoved the guys with the clarinet cases.
0: I never did that.
15: Flutes.
0: No.
13: I was president of the art club. I got shoved around by a lot of jocks.
0: No, actually, I did a lot with drama. I did all the sound effects anytime they did a play. And, of course, I was singing. So anytime they had a show, I was the host and the singer in the shows. But no, it's... I'm sure some dudes can relate today, and I don't know if I made you hurt at all, but when I started thinking about two-a-days, my back and my knees were hurt.
10: Still.
0: Just all of a sudden, I went,
13: decades later.
0: Oh, something's not right here. Dr. Ashish Jha, he was the White House go-to guy for Joe Biden during COVID.
13: Mm.
0: He was one of the guys in that day that was reading the Anthony Fauci script going, a bat bit a person in the wet market, or a person ate a bat in the wet market, and that's how COVID got started.
13: Mm-hmm.
0: But yesterday, he had a different tune as to how COVID got started.
10: What?
16: I did. This is going to surprise some people. You know, when I went into the White House, my view was this was almost surely a natural outbreak, maybe a lab leak. Based on information I learned and based on information I've seen, I have come to conclude that it is more likely to have been a lab leak. Here's the bottom line. No one in the United States knows for sure. The only people who know for sure are people, officials in China, and we still need transparency and accountability.
0: So this guy went on the Dana Bash program, of course, and what this is a public relations tour before he gets called into a courtroom to raise his right hand and swear before Almighty God that he's telling the truth.
17: Right.
0: Because that's what's going to start happening next. And these rats are starting to jump off the ship. And that if anything's going to get Fauci, if anything's going to get him, it's going to be these people that were in his tight circle that are going to turn and go, we knew it was BS all along, and he made us do it.
17: How do you take down a crime family? You turn somebody.
0: Exactly.
17: You get somebody who is very close to the boss, and you get them to turn because you start making them think about their own ass, and that's what's going on with these people.
0: And the people who wrote that paper that said the proximal origins, who privately said it was in the lab created by gain of function, but publicly wrote in the paper that was shared on every news network, including Dana Bash and Jake Tapper, who were having martinis with Dr. Fauci along with Babs.
17: Right, right, right.
0: So those guys, they're going to be called to account too, and they're going to have to raise their hand and say, okay, we know, because we've seen the emails, you were saying one thing privately, and publicly you said something else. Who made you do it? Well, Fauci did.
17: And they don't have pardons, man.
0: They don't have pardons.
17: They don't have pardons, you know. And, again, you make somebody worried about their own behind, and they'll start singing like a bird.
0: And you promise them some sort of limited immunity?
17: Sure.
0: In order to get to, remember, just like in anything where you've got a drug deal. You don't care about the guy as a police. You don't care about the guy selling it on the street. You want to go up and up and up and up and up until you get the big dude that ordered the stuff and had it cut on his table and distributed it. And that's what they're trying to do here. They're going to try to turn these guys, and I hope it's successful.
17: Well, I do too, you know. I mean, we need the truth to be, we need justice for the people that lost their lives and lost their incomes and lost their livelihoods because of Dr. Fauci, as RFK Jr. pointed out when he was going back and forth with Dana Bash. And she tried to make it a state's issue. He said, yeah, but they were all going on the scientific advice of Dr. Fauci.
0: So Aaron Rodgers went on the Pat McAfee show yesterday. And the only reason I bring this up is because he was one of the high-profile people, one of many, that was shot down. I played this on the PAG show yesterday. He was one of the many people that was shot down, humiliated, deplatformed. The NFL made him wear a special armband because he refused to take the shot. And they made him stand away, and if he was going to go to a press conference, he had to wear a mask and all these things, where the other players who got the shot, they didn't have to do any of that stuff. They were elevated to superstar status. Aaron Rodgers, the NFL and Fauci tried to ruin this man's life and his career, and here he is on McAfee's show on ESPN yesterday.
18: About your wife saying, hey, have another year. Mike McCarthy being here, obviously a big deal. Can you tell us about the mindset of coming into your last season? Like, that's a real thing, it feels like, because is everything better? Is everything funner? Is everything more awesome? Like, how do you kind of view this year versus maybe the years of the past?
19: I'm going to plead the fifth.
18: Okay. Okay.
0: Like gotta that. Love that guy.
19: Like that absolute coward, Tony Fauci. Yeah. Absolute coward.
20: Yeah. Hey, it's back, baby.
19: Are you kidding me?
18: Yeah, 111
19: You
18: times.
19: Got a pardon and you pleaded over 100 times
18: yeah.
19: at the White House? What are you scared of, Tony?
18: Yeah.
19: I thought you were the science.
18: Yeah.
19: I thought you were, I am science. And you get up there and you can't answer a question?
18: Yeah.
19: What are we doing? Baby. And how much time did the network spend on that? How much time did they spend on my responses every week, on my vaccination status, on Taylor and Travis's wedding? Did they do even a minute? Did they do even a minute on Tony Fauci?
18: No, I don't think I've heard anything.
19: I bet they didn't.
18: But on that note.
19: And there was another scandal this offseason, too, involving a voter for MVP, for Coach of the Year. How much time did your network spend? Where's your cap? Did your network spend on
18: our
19: that?
18: Our network?
0: He's on ESPN.
17: Right.
21: I wish
19: how much time did you spend?
21: Go back to Fauci. I wish Fauci.
17: This is awesome.
19: Okay. Go back to Fauci?
21: Yeah.
19: Go back to the coward Tony Fauci and science?
18: Hold on now.
19: Who's spending the entire time writing in his diary about how fun it is to be famous? You got to be kidding me.
18: Okay, so
0: Aaron Rodgers, you know, Hall of Famer and all that. And so I'm going to make another point. I got another piece to play, but I'm going to make a point about another point that's off the COVID thing about him in just a second.
18: Or about I was called those. A murderer because I was platforming Aaron Rodgers.
0: That's Pat McAfee.
18: Who was making the decision that was best for himself. So as soon as I see all this start happening with Fauci, I knew that, boy, you were.

0: safest profiles in the world. But no, Tony Fauci pushing his medicine just like he did back in the 80s. And now, when you have an auto pen pardon,
1: hey Jay, you know what happened.
0: You have an auto pen pardon. But and you can't answer one question.
1: Hey, now, real quick.
0: Not even your name. You can, I mean, come on. What are we doing?
2: And how Mui Kuhona is there from Aaron Rodgers. And look, he withstood all of that. So two quick things. Number one, during the 80s that he referred to, Anthony Fauci used AIDS the same way he tried to use COVID, and that is to make a crap ton of money on right. medications and drugs that were going to be available. It was the same. It was a rerun of the 1980s and AZT and all them drugs for AIDS. The other thing is, and I did a video on this, they're in Pennsylvania, and all these guys standing around are cheering for Aaron Rodgers and what he's saying about this. And so I'll just say to Big John, man, you know what? Your party is being taken over by the crazies. And as the crazies take over your party, there are those like Bill Maher who says, I'm out. I'm not going to be in a party with a bunch of commies. James Carville said the same thing. I'm going to get out of this party if the commies are going to take it over. So Big John Fetterman, son, my offer is still for real. I'll buy you the 4X MAGA hoodie. Just get out of that party. Come on over. That's where you belong. Look where your state is now. Sean, look what happened to your state.
3: Hey, Sean, Aaron Rodgers, he went to Cal for college.
4: Did?
3: Yeah,
4: oh,
3: he's
4: okay.
3: not a dumb person.
4: Right,
3: he's a very
4: right,
3: smart
4: right.
3: individual.
4: Really? I watched the video that you just played yesterday. I mean, Fetterman, you know, that'd be great. Jack had an interesting point that Carville is kind of late to the game. Like, his party's already been taken over by the very people he claims he doesn't want to be at a party with. I thought that was an interesting point. And, you know, I don't really know to what extent people give a crap about James Carville anymore, but the Fetterman thing is very interesting. Sure, I'd love to see him jump ship. I don't know if he will. I think he's in kind of he's created a niche for himself in a weird way. Do you know what I mean?
2: He says he never will, that he is always going to be a Democrat, but he can read the room. And that room there is in Pennsylvania, and that Pennsylvania crowd is huge, and they are really upset about the way things have been going. And the people in Pennsylvania, I can't see them going full-on commie. I really don't. I can see it in California. I can see it in New York. I can see it in Minnesota, places like that. But I don't see that happening in Pennsylvania.
4: One of the reasons we believe that Hillary Clinton tanked and burned is because she started talking crap about getting rid of the coal industry in Pennsylvania. So maybe you're right. I hope so. I hope more sense and logic and reason take over in general, but I think the contrast of the extremities of these socialists is what's going to bring us there.
2: Well,
4: it might be a gift in a sense.
2: And as far as the COVID thing is concerned, there's a day of reckoning coming, and that they're building it right now by turning these people, flipping these people, turning them against Fauci. More Warren Ryman coming up. KTSA going to be sunny and hot with a high near 100 today. It's 78 now. KTSA.
5: Good morning. Just cleared some road work. 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Finally picked up those construction cones. 35 southbound Schertz Parkway on down to FM 1518. Still slow through the area with the combination of rush hour. Now we do have a stall 90 westbound 1604 taking up a right lane. Another at I-10 westbound 35. That stall off to the shoulder. There's no wake-up call like hot water that's not cutting it in San Antonio. 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I'm Debbie Alcacer, KTSA, Time Saver Traffic.
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8: I pledge allegiance to the flag of the United States of America and to the republic for which it stands, one nation under God, indivisible, with liberty and justice for all.
9: 6:52 with Wayne Rabbit. I got my ass in the water, toes in the sand, not a care in the world, cold beer in my hand. Zach Brown, you were just commenting on him. He's on with Ducey right now at Fenway Park. He's the all-time sellout as far as the numbers of people in selling out Fenway Park in Massachusetts. So the other night, he tells 37,000 fans there, every one of you gets a free cruise.
0: Really?
9: He gave away a cruise to 37,000 people.
0: Wow.
9: And they're going to go on the Margaritaville at Sea.
0: Right.
9: It cost him $40 million to do this, at this deal, which was brilliant because how many people will start coming to Zac Brown concerts that never went before?
0: Probably a fair amount. I wanted to, I had mentioned this a little while ago, and Jack's been talking about this a lot, and he brought it up on Cross yesterday, and this thing about like Francesca Hong talking about how, you know, she battled, I think, bipolarism or whatever the hell it was, and the Plattner thing, and Jack's point was, why do we keep trying to elect people who

0: have obvious mental health issues. You don't want somebody, you know, running stuff or being in charge of making decisions for large amounts of people. And I think it's a fair point. But it led me to an idea that I want to put out there as far as mental health in America, which I think is interesting, in that I grew up in a world where you didn't talk about it. My parents were Depression-era folks, and, you know, you didn't talk about whatever issues you had, whatever issues were going on. Moreover, you went out into the world and you pretended that everything was fine, which, frankly, as a kid, I hated. And when I got to be an adult, I kind of went in the opposite direction. I, you know, obviously as a writer and even on the radio, I talked openly about stuff. And I think we reached a really interesting balance point where people were seeking help and were talking about stuff that maybe it was stigmatized before. And I think that was a good thing. Where we are now, though, and you and I talk about this pendulum swing, right? We just tend to go from polarity to polarity and from extreme end to extreme end. And I think why you see people like this emerge almost like they're bragging about their mental health issues or diagnoses is that pendulum has gone all the way to the other side. And it's kind of like all the configurations of being gay and lesbian, non-binary. There's like 40 different configurations of gender right now. I think mental health diagnosis has, in a sense, become its own minority group that people want to be a part of. You're a cool person now if you could say, well, I'm this and I'm that, and I also have bipolar, or I got anxiety disorder, or I got addiction, or I got whatever. People are almost, they almost brag about it. You know what I'm saying? So it's gone to the furthest extreme, which is what we tend to do with a lot of things in America, to where the stigma is not only gone, but it's moved well beyond the healthiness of, you know, actually seeking help and talking about stuff. To where, you know, if you don't have 9 labels behind your name as far as your issues that you've been diagnosed with, you're not amongst the cool kids. And I think that's equally as damaging to people as the other extreme of not talking about it at all because there's a stigma. Do you know what I'm saying? Mm-hmm. And
1: let me ask you this, because let's go back to what Jack said. He said, why would we elect people who can't control and run their own lives to run our lives, to have input in our lives? Do you think we should?
0: No. I think how you live your life actually is absolutely a factor if you're asking large amounts of people to vote for you and to put you in a position where you have to make decisions. You sort of have to be able to run your own life. Now we're drifting into behavioral choice, though. I'm talking specifically about mental health diagnosis.
1: Well, that's what he was talking about.
0: Well, I know he was, yeah, Trey. Yeah. I just want to pick it up on. Yeah. But, I mean, it's like having a mental health diagnosis now is not only not stigmatized, in a weird way, it's something people brag about. And I think that's something that emerged out of social media. You know what I'm saying? And that people brag or they talk endlessly about things that maybe were personal and private before. And so it's gone all the way to the other side. I mean, yeah, well, absolutely. When you look at a guy like Graham Platner, his life should be a commercial as to why this guy should not ever be considered for higher office or to be in any kind of position of leadership. There's nothing, and if you're just talking about people who have chronic depression or chronic anxiety, like when the Hong chick is running her mouth about how she had a mental health episode because she was around a bunch of white people in a cheeseburger joint, is that somebody you want governing the state?
1: No. Nowhere no. near the governorship. More Warren Ryman coming up, KTSA.
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6: It's 7 o'clock, KTSA, San Antonio. I'm Christian Blood. Questions remain after a two-year-old girl was found dead a few blocks from her house early Monday morning on the northwest side. An Amber Alert was called a few hours earlier when Ariana Torvino Martinez went missing. Neighbors joined in the search, and the child was found near Belle Ellen in the Dream Hill Estates area. But Ariana lived several streets over in the 4,000 block of Allegheny Drive. Police have found surveillance video showing the child walking alone in the area, but it's not unknown how that happened. Ariana was found unresponsive in standing water in a small creek. She was pronounced dead just after midnight Monday morning. Get used to hearing the name Aaron Farinacci. He was arrested Monday, accused of setting a wildfire in Spokane, Washington on Saturday.
7: Our detectives worked with our prosecutor, Preston McCollum, this morning to make sure that we had a very solid case to present to a judge today. And again, as I said, the judge signed the warrant at 3 p.m., and we had him in custody at 5 p.m.
6: That's Spokane County Sheriff John Knowles. The Old Trails fire has burned thousands of acres and destroyed hundreds of buildings. Farinacci is being held on a $1 million bond. Renting an apartment looks to be getting cheaper in Texas, and it's all because of a historic boom in construction.
8: Zumper's latest report shows one-bedroom asking rents fell over 16% in Austin and 14% in Houston from last year. The real estate platform also shows Dallas dropping 10%, San Antonio fell 9%, giving Texas three of the nation's five steepest declines in one-bedroom rent. Dallas Fed researchers say excess apartment supply pushing rents lower and even prompting landlords to offer deals like several weeks of free rent. John Cruz, KTSA News.
6: Two areas headed back to school this morning, so you want to be watching those school zones throughout the morning and this afternoon. Bandera ISD and Comfort ISD begin this new school year today. Expect lots of kiddos walking to school and others riding to school on bikes. Lavernia ISD started school on Monday. Next up on the calendar is South San Antonio ISD, Northside ISD, and East Central ISD. Those districts heading back to school August 10th. KTSA News Time 7:02. 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
9: In the NFL, reports out of Oxnard, California, are the Cowboys' defense ruled the day of the first day of pads. Rookie safety Caleb Downs led what appears to be a pretty attacking defense. He spoke with the Athletic's John Machota about that his expectations were to be dominant. Remember, the blitz is going to be there all week long. In Major League Baseball, the trade deadline has flown past, and there was some action done. The Rangers made a move with the Blue Jays, sending Josh Steppen to Toronto in exchange for left-handed pitcher Adam Macko. The Astros were part of it as well. Well, they sent pitcher Spencer Arrighetti to the Jays for Golden Glove outfielder Dalton Varsho. I'm Rob Thompson for 94.1 San Antonio Sports Star.
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15: Good morning. Looks like a new trouble spot on the west side at Highway 90 eastbound approaching Nogalitos. This wreck has two middle lanes blocked, stop and go from Couples. 35 northbound San Marcos, that spell is taking up a right lane. 90 westbound 1604, another broken down vehicle, right lane blocked. And on I-10 westbound, that connector to 35 south side of downtown. Got an accident, the connector ramp blocked, and it's got you slow from right around Gevers. I'm Debbie Elkisser, KTSA. Time Saver Traffic.
16: We've got a quiet but very hot week ahead with plenty of sunshine to start. The high hitting the triple digits today with the high of 100. Clear tonight, the low 77 along the Riverwalk and 71 in the Hill Country. Mostly sunny Tuesday, the high back up to 99. I'm meteorologist Jason Caterina with your KTSA Stevens Roofing AccuWeather forecast.
6: 79 degrees right now, the real feel up to 91 already at San Antonio's severe weather station. I'm Christian Blood. 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
18: I got bits and pieces for you.
19: Bits and pieces.
18: Are you ready? The Archbishop, Sierra, says it's time to stand with the illegal aliens. He calls them immigrants, but no, they're not immigrants. They're illegal aliens. I just got a question because I'm not Catholic. But why does Catholic leadership always seem so doggone liberal and to the left and Democrat when I know the people, the parishioners aren't? I know a lot of Catholics in my life that I'm around, and they ain't that way, but yet their leadership seems to be that way a lot. Look at all the popes we've had.
0: I don't know, but it's true. I'm not full Catholic. I'm Catholic-y.
18: What does that mean when you say that? Do you?
0: It means my wife's Catholic, my whole world is Catholic, and I've always admired the Catholic faith for a number of reasons, and so I'm not a member of the church.
18: Well, but I'm not throwing down on the theology or on Catholics and all that. All I'm saying is the parishioners seem to be fairly conservative.
0: Well, they are.
18: They're pro-life.
0: Hispanic, Latino Catholics are very conservative.
18: They're anti-the-trans thing. I can't believe that they would want to vote for somebody like a Joe Biden or a Barack Obama or a James Talafrico. I can't believe that would be the thing. But their leadership seems to
20: leadership does do that.
18: Why? You're Catholic, right?
20: I'm Catholic.
18: Why?
20: Jack Riccardi's Catholic.
0: Yeah.
18: Well, that boy ain't liberal.
20: No. It's just...
18: And I hear him criticize the leadership. Why are you hesitating?
20: They're not in sync with their parishioners, if that makes any sense.
0: I wonder
18: that's
0: why
18: the point.
0: That is.
18: I've
0: always wondered why that is, because it's true. You're right. I mean, I know a lot of conservative Catholics, because they're above looking down.
20: They're above us.
18: Huh?
0: Perhaps.
20: They're above us.
18: Who is?
0: The leadership.
18: Oh, the leadership? Well, what does that have to do with it?
20: Is it
0: possibly because leadership almost always, I mean, you get a lot of leadership in blue cities and big cities where, you know.
18: No, I would think you'd want to read the room, and if you're parishioners, the people who are paying the bills, okay, that's the parishioners, right? Because you pay the bills. If that's the case, you would want to read the room and go, you know, I need to be more like you. But for whatever reason, it doesn't seem the parishioners push back when Sierra does what he did yesterday.
20: Well, we need to support Catholic Charities. They were helping.
1: Hey, now that's good. The thing. Catholic Charities were helping a lot of illegals. A lot of them. A lot. And what Raíces and all that group, man, it was all, come here. We'll take care of you. We'll get you in.
0: So the Archbishop, he put out a letter yesterday and did it during a public event about,
1: that's what I'm talking about.
0: I'm just saying why we're talking about it. That's all.
1: Yeah, he put out the letter and he said, we got to support the illegal aliens. Again, he called them migrants, but that's not what they are. They're illegal aliens.

0: aliens. And so he's, I think he would be, I don't know. You guys tell me. I mean, I would think he would be out of step with his parishioners.
1: A lot of leadership probably go to the same schools and seminaries that are liberal, like a lot of colleges in general. I mean, you look where I grew up, you know, the Catholic schools, seminaries are, you know, just like any other college, are extremely liberal.
0: Well, and they do support Democrats, and Democrats kill babies.
1: Yeah, it's weird. I don't get it.
0: How do you?
1: It's like Jews supporting the Democrats and they hate Jews.
0: Yeah, how do you square that one?
1: No.
0: And we know, for example, it was announced yesterday that Trump's DHS arrests 1,500 illegal alien criminals every day.
1: Yeah,
0: every day. 43,000 in June, 46,000 in July, 68,000 are in custody right now. So, if I'm a Catholic leader, I'm going, yay to Donald Trump, because these guys that we're talking about are murderers and they're rapists of children.
1: Yeah, oh, I know. I was reading about that. Yeah, they're getting rid of some pretty bad people. I don't know. So, I didn't grow up in the Catholic faith, so I don't know why there is such a disconnect.
0: It would just seem to me that Sierra, instead of putting out a thing saying we support illegal aliens, he would say, go get them, Donald Trump. You're getting murderers off the street. You're getting rapists and child molesters off the street. Thank you, President Trump. That's what the letter I would have wrote.
1: Is it possible Catholic leadership is just highly politicized?
0: Oh, of course it is.
1: Well, I know that, but yeah. I mean, I'm, as a factor into why you see so much liberal ideology in Catholic leadership is, I don't know, is it because it's basically a political institution at that level? I don't know.
2: It is.
1: Yeah. No, absolutely it is, right. Yeah.
0: You can jump in.
3: How do we get politicians who lean that far to that direction?
0: What, to the left?
3: Yeah. The answer is going to be the same.
0: Well, they come out of the institutions. They listen to the media. They listen. Mm-hmm. They go to the movies. They listen to music. All that stuff that programs the mind. But it would just seem to me, because the parishioners aren't that way, there's a total disconnect between the Catholic leadership and the people that they are leading.
1: Well,
0: disconnect.
1: The folks that I've met in the Catholic Church who are liberals, who are parishioners, tend to be generational Democrats. And that dad voted this way, mom voted this way, I'm going to vote this way. I mean, when I do encounter folks from that side of the room in the Catholic Church, they tend to be that. But as far as the disconnect between leadership and I don't understand it.
0: Like if you go to Hagee's Church as an example, most of the people in that congregation, because I know a lot of them, believe what John and Matt Hagee believe,
1: right.
0: and they're, you know, simpatico. They're on the same page. Not everybody, and they're certainly not, you know, just whatever John says, whatever Matt says, that's what I'm going to say. It's not like that at all. They have their own minds and they think, but they are on the same page on a lot more than not.
1: But the relationship is different in the Catholic faith with leadership than it is in the evangelical denomination or any other church, in a sense that people do depend more on the priests and more on leadership to present scripture to them, to present doctrine to them.
0: That's true.
1: I mean, a lot of Catholics who, you know, they haven't themselves read the Bible.
0: That's
1: as
0: true.
1: Much as leadership. They learn from teachers, from the from the priests and the nons.
0: Well, that was the whole point of the Reformation.
1: I think maybe that disconnect begins there, maybe. I don't know.
0: That was the whole point of the Reformation.
1: Right, right. Is that people could read for themselves and educate themselves.
0: They weren't allowed to have Bibles.
1: Yeah.
0: That whatever the Pope said and whatever the priest said, they had to do it and believe it. And the people, Martin Luther, thank God for him, because he said, no, you should have access to the scriptures yourself. And he, you know, Wittenberg door with a 95 thesis he put up there.
1: Hammered them all up there. Yes,
0: started the whole thing. And so, that's maybe a part of it, but seriously, there's something else going on when you've got the Archbishop for San Antonio, who is high in the hierarchy of Catholicism, saying something that's completely out of step with the Catholics that I know, and I know a fair amount of Catholics, and they're conservative, man. They are straight up. I'm seeing their faces right now. I won't say their names on the radio, but I see their faces right now.
1: Again,
0: they're straight up conservative.
1: I encounter both. I mean, I encounter a fair amount of conservative Catholics, but like I said, I also meet a fair amount of generational liberal voters inside the Catholic Church. So I don't know, man. I got no real answer for you why there's that disconnect. I think it's institutional. I just think how the hierarchy is organized. I mean, you get into Vatican City, and you're dealing with a completely different kind of organization. I mean, it's a corporation. It's a lot different, well, sure, I think, than the leadership in many other churches.
0: And the only answer I may have for this.
1: I mean, anything I'm making sense makes sense, or what, as far sure, as ideas sure, why that could be true?
0: Sure.
1: Okay.
0: And the only thing that I figure that might cause that disconnect to a large degree is, you know, you're born a Catholic, you're raised a Catholic, you're going to be a Catholic till the day you die, regardless of what the leadership says, and the leadership is getting their marching orders from the Vatican. So if these guys want to move up into the hierarchy...
1: Yeah, that's what I just said. It's a corporation. It's like a corporate chain, yeah.
0: Right.
1: It's an institution.
0: Right. Yeah. So if they're getting their marching orders from these guys and they want to move up and maybe one day have a shot at being a pope like the guy out of Chicago, there's a certain thing that they have to say. They have to do what Rome tells them to do and what Rome tells them to say.
1: Political.
0: Even though it's out of step with the people, the guys in the leadership got to go, man, I got to do this because if I want to be higher up one day, this is the dance I need to do. I don't know if that's possible or not.
2: That's
0: but
2: what
0: this
2: I
0: guy
2: said earlier, they're above their parishioners.
0: Yeah.
2: They want to climb the ladder.
1: Yeah, it's a much more corporate entity than in a sense than what you find leadership in other denominations.
0: Yeah. So, anyway, I just thought that was interesting that's he's putting this thing out and just supporting illegal aliens. And the Catholics I know do not support what's been going on. They're for the closed border.
1: Well, yeah. I mean, a lot that are. Yeah, absolutely.
0: Yeah.
1: Absolutely.
0: All right. 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Sunny and hot today, near 100 for the high. Right now it's 78 at KTSA.
4: Good morning. Looks like a new trouble spot on the west side at Highway 90 eastbound approaching Nogalitos. This wreck has two middle lanes blocked, stop and go from couples. 35 northbound San Marcos, that stall is taking up a right lane. 90 westbound 1604, another broken down vehicle, right lane blocked. And on I-10 westbound, that connector to 35 south side of downtown. Got an accident, the connector ramp blocked, and it's got you slow from right around Givers. I'm Debbie Elkeser, KTSA. Time saver traffic.
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4: Well, I've been talking about the ban on hemp products, pot products, I guess, THC products in the state of Texas, which went into effect last Friday. So if you're bebopping around the some of the privately owned gas stations and convenience stores and vape shops, you're probably noticing a lot of empty shelves. Before I get into what I'm going to talk about, a lot of this industry grew out of this agriculture bill. I think it was 2018 or 2019, that allowed for the legal harvesting of hemp with certain amounts of THC. You and I have talked about this a lot. That's why the vape stores exploded, the industry exploded. And like I've mentioned a few times, you know, on my street alone, there are like five of these places. They're standalone stores. You got stores that are hooked up with Valeros. You got a lot of, like I said, privately owned gas stations that sell a lot of this stuff. And you had asked yesterday, you know, how much money are we talking about? It's a $15 billion a year industry.
3: Well, my question was, how many people do we know it affects? That was my question.
4: Well, I don't know how many people specifically, but it's an $11 billion. I messed up my numbers. $11 billion a year industry in the state of Texas alone. So I think we can pretty much assume that's a lot of people. If you're making $11 billion, there's a lot of people buying this stuff, and a lot of people are upset. And just so people understand, what is now banned, Delta 9, which is kind of the original legal form in Texas that people were selling, which is a naturally occurring form of THC. The psychotropic effects don't happen until it's burned in some way or heat is applied to it. And Delta 9 is what they were selling originally. And then all these other synthetic versions started coming into play, which were stronger. Delta 8, Delta TH. There's a bunch of letters, a bunch of different varieties that I couldn't even tell you what they are. There was a bunch of them. And a lot of these other kinds of THC products is what they were selling and making, again, $11 billion a year on. Dan Patrick kind of spearheaded the whole idea of banning this stuff because a lot of it's unregulated. There's a lot of chemistry in these gummies especially, and people don't really know what was in there. I think most legalization advocates, which I am predominantly when it comes to pot, are fine with regulation. But now we're already seeing lawsuits by different hemp growers in the state and advocacy groups, Texas Hemp Business Council, is one of these groups that is suing the state to block the banning of the THC products. And it is interesting. I saw some stuff yesterday. You know, when I was on the air, I read off to you, you know, some of the penalties that you face. Because all this stuff is supposed to be destroyed as of last Friday. If you're in possession of this stuff the day after Friday, you face felony charges. You face like 2 to 3 years in prison and fines of up to $10,000. And somebody did a side-by-side comparison yesterday that if you got caught as of Friday with one of these Delta 8 pre-rolls, what you face legally is what most people would face after their third DUI. It was kind of an interesting comparison. So I thought it was very heavy-handed. I don't really care. I mean, I'm not really a big advocate either way. It's not a huge part of my life. But I do think the way they did it was pretty heavy-handed. I think you could have argued for, and people did, but I think you could have gone with more regulation. And as I've been telling you, there's other things they're selling in the gas stations that are 1,000 times more dangerous for you, that are equally as unregulated than any THC products. And I largely feel bad for the people who, you know, were using, and I encountered a bunch of people over the years who were using it for pain management, vets with PTSD, sort of the same folks that you see advocating for legal medical marijuana, were going to the vape shops and the gas stations and getting this stuff, and you basically turned them into criminals overnight. And I just think it was a little heavy-handed. I think more attention needs to be spent on some of these other products that are being sold at the gas station. This stuff called 7-0, which is a form of kratom, synthetic kratom, has been banned, and that ban is coming up. But there are still plenty of other products that are at the vape stores and the gas stations that are highly addictive and highly dangerous. And nobody's really doing anything about it. So we'll see how the appeals go and how these lawsuits go, if they have any kind of impact on this stuff getting back on the shelves. But I think it's a little silly to turn somebody into a felon overnight when the only reason they were selling and buying and growing this stuff is because of Texas state law that's been on the books since whatever it was, 2018 or 2019.
3: Is there any organized, and I don't know any of this one way or the other because it doesn't affect my life, so I haven't paid any attention to this whatsoever. Is there any organization or group that is protesting this law?
4: We have lawsuits. I just said the Hemp Council, Texas Hemp Business Council, is suing them, and a few other groups like them are suing them. They filed papers the next day. So I don't know, how successful they'll be, but there are lawsuits that are being filed right now to get the stuff back on the shelves. Because you also had a lot of people who are just business owners who made a good living selling this stuff, and a lot of the vape shop owners that I had talked to over the years said, "I'm fine with regulation, I'm fine with taxes, I'm fine with all that. I'll comply with anything as long as I can keep selling my product." And a lot of that stuff, again, overnight had to be destroyed. So,
3: you mentioned Valero a minute ago. They're a major corporation here. Has anybody seen any statement from Valero as to them having
4: Valero
3: to destroy
4: it? I don't think Valero doesn't really sell. I don't think they sell the stuff. But what you see,
3: mentioned them a second ago.
4: The reason I bring it up is you see in my neighborhood, you have a Valero, and there's right next to it like a little vape truck, or it's in the same building.
3: Got it.
4: The only corporate convenience store chain that I see that actually sells the THC products actually is Circle K.
3: The reason I mentioned that, when you brought it up, the first thing I thought was, man, they're big, and if anybody can sway the Texas legislature to do something about it, would be a major corporation like a Valero or a 7-Eleven that would go, "Hey, you just got $11 billion dollars out of our pockets."
4: The only chain, like I said, that I know, I don't really go to a lot of Valeros, so I don't really know what they have product-wise, but I know Circle K rolled out a couple of months ago THC drinks, mm-hmm. which are Delta 9, which are still legal. Mm-hmm. Now, obviously, they did that in anticipation of all this other stuff being banned, mm-hmm. and so people who had been going to the vape shops will go to Circle K and buy one of these drinks. Mm-hmm. It's a balancing act between wanting to allow people to make their own choices, but still, not wanting people to get hurt because there's no regulation on this crap. I think there could have been a much easier way to go about this than just outright banning it.
3: 10-4. Warren Rima continues in just a moment. Window World is here for you to put beautiful windows in your home. Windows that not only will improve the look and feel and curb appeal and even the resale value of your home, if you're thinking about that one of these days, but also add to your energy efficiency. Window World windows are number one when it comes to energy efficiency. Out of all the windows that you see advertised and sold all over the world, it's always Window World windows that come up as number one. And I can tell you right now, 100 degrees outside is going to be the actual temperature. But those real feels, what? What are we talking about? 107, 108? You want the hot air and the hot temps to be outside and your AC air to stay inside. And that's what happens when you have Window World windows in your home. And I know because we put them in several years ago and we noticed a huge improvement, not only in the look of our windows and our home in general, but also in our energy costs. 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They've owned it forever, and that's the cool thing is that you can get in touch with them if you ever need to. They got a beautiful design center, 410 in Nacogdoches. 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
0: You know, I was talking earlier about two-a-days. 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
7: The investigation continues after 2-year-old Ariana Trevino Martinez was found dead after she was missing for only a few hours late Sunday. The U.S. could soon have a permanent attorney general as a couple of Republican holdouts hop on board. And President Trump headed to Los Angeles today. We'll find out why coming up 8 o'clock, KTSA News Time, 7:32.
8: Good morning. As you head into your commute, pretty much most all our major freeway systems are filling in, slowing down. 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What's in your wallet? We are working a couple of accidents. Well, it looks like one just starting to clear now. I-10 westbound, the off-ramp to 35. Still working the accident, 90 eastbound approaching Nogalitos, west side of town. This one has two middle lanes blocked, 20-minute delay, slow from 36. 6th Street. 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I'm Debbie Alcocer, KTSA, Time Saver Traffic.
9: Hot temps stick around throughout the week. Today we'll have plenty of sunshine, the high hitting 100. Clear tonight, the low 77 along the Riverwalk and 71 in the Hill Country. Mostly sunny for Tuesday, the high hits 99. I'm meteorologist Jason Catarino with your KTSA Stevens Roofing AccuWeather forecast.
7: Up to 80 degrees right now, heat index 93 at San Antonio's Severe Weather Station. Christian Blood, News Talk 550, KTSA at FM 1071.
0: Pretty close, you know. Yeah. Oh, Robert Palmer. Do it! 7:34, Warren Rima, KTSA. good, so good. So it's a quiet Saturday, Twin Falls, Idaho. Just going to go to the In-N-Out and grab yourself a burger, some crinkle-cut fries, maybe a nice shake, cool you off a little bit because it's a little warm. The next thing you see is a guy walking around with a long gun just popping off shots, and those things are loud. They're loud. And he goes over to the drive-thru and shoots over there, and then he goes to a car, a Tesla, and he, at point-blank range, fires off in the Tesla. And now we're starting to learn about the people who died. We're starting to learn a little bit about him, too. He had a problem with, well, he had a lot of problems, but he had a problem with crime and was posting stuff on X about crime and how he hated crime and this, that, and the other. It was very interesting, and I brought this up yesterday. I find this very interesting that the Democrats have not jumped on this with their ban gun things like they have every time somebody uses a gun. They always rush to the cameras and go, ban them, ban them, ban them, and they haven't done it.
10: Why do you think that is?
0: I don't know. I wish I did.
10: The midterms, are they worried about being too anti-gun?
0: Possibly, possibly. I don't know. It's a weird dichotomy of where they typically are versus where they are with this one. And I started to look into him to find out if maybe he was one of them, and they didn't want to call that out like they do so many times. And it doesn't indicate, there's no indication of his politics that I can find anywhere on his social media or anything like that.
11: So. What state was this in again?
0: Idaho.
11: Idaho? And how does Idaho vote?
0: Typically red, yeah.
11: Okay, that might be why Democrats didn't say anything.
0: Well, it might be. I'm thinking of Randy Weaver, you know, and Idaho and how that whole thing came down. But we're learning about the victims. One of them was Christopher Claunch. He was 59. He worked at Renaissance Ranch Recovery Center. He lived in Idaho for about 30 years. He moved from California, and he went to In-N-Out Burger quite a bit after he returned to California to visit his family. He was excited that the restaurant had opened up in Twin Falls as they expanded across the country. We have one right across the highway from the radio station here. He had just celebrated 2 years of sobriety and the personal tragedies that he went through, losing his first wife in a car crash just 3 months after they were married, 4th of July gathering they just had, and he was being a goofball and enjoying life. And then the girl who lost her life and worked for In-N-Out was Ashley Garibay. She loved working at In-N-Out.
10: Beautiful young lady.
0: Yeah, gorgeous. And it was her first job. And she traveled around opening up new stores, which, you know, most companies will do that. They take their best employees when they're going to open up a new store, take them over there to get it going. She wanted to be a manager someday. There's a GoFundMe for her family that I shared on my X account. So if you want to give, her family's not, they don't have enough money to do the burial and a proper funeral. So somebody started a GoFundMe. Same thing for the off-duty cop Austin. And his is also on the X account. He was shot in the leg, and it's a pretty interesting story with him. He was in the drive-thru with his girlfriend and a friend in the car, and he heard the shots, and he told his girlfriend, stay here in the car. He was in the drive-thru lane, gets out, and he did not pull his weapon, but he got to a corner, and there was the shooter right around the corner, and the shooter lifted the gun and shot him in the leg, blew his femur to pieces, and he started bleeding through that femoral artery that's there. So they barely got him to the hospital before he bled out, and he's fighting for his life right now, as we understand it. There's been a fund established for him as well, and I shared that link. And then Jordan Salinas, who I mentioned yesterday.
10: Well, what's interesting about him is he's not a hunter. He's a guy that I think fairly recently had started training with weapons. He said he'd never pointed his weapon at anything living before. But his training, I guess, was pretty good. He kept his head and did what he had to do.
0: There are videos, a lot of videos on his Facebook page of him training.
10: Yeah.
0: And he's really, really good. And, yeah, he did the same thing when he heard the shots. He grabbed his pistol, which had a suppressor on it as well. And you could clearly tell his training. And what he said was, when I fired back at the shooter, this is so reminiscent of Williford.
10: I saw, yeah.
0: When he fired at the shooter realized, oh, crap, this is real. This is not a game anymore. Somebody's shooting back at me. And he said he called it bravado. All that shooter's bravado went away when somebody was actually fired at him. This is an important message for us guys, in that as long as that guy's 20 foot tall, you know, if he's standing there with a big AR or whatever and he's pulling a trigger and nobody's firing back at him, Well, boy, he's a man's man.
10: Well, that's
0: baby.
10: Why they pick soft targets, what they think will be soft targets.
0: Correct.
10: They don't want anybody shooting back at him. They don't expect anybody to be shooting back
0: Correct.
10: At him.
0: But when Jordan Salinas fired back at this guy, all of that manhood, manliness, and bravado, according to Salinas, went away. Williford told me the same thing about Sutherland Springs. And so if we had more Jordan Salinas's out there who trained and knew what they were doing and could respond the way Jordan Salinas did, we can stop a whole lot more of this. We don't know. We have no idea. And you never will be able to find out in these cases how many lives were saved because Jordan Salinas and Austin also got out of his vehicle and encountered the guy. He took him. They both took this guy off of his mission. And then the guy realized his goose was cooked. He just decided to take his own life. And he may have decided that early on in the day. Who knows? But he saved the taxpayers a lot of money by doing that. But Jordan Salinas is a hero, and so is Austin, the other guy, for deciding, I'm going to put myself in the breach and make sure that this guy doesn't harm anybody else. And the Democrats, they are dedicated to disarming the Jordan Salinases of the world.
10: Well, sure. Yeah, absolutely they are. It is interesting, though, you know who people are in that moment. I mean, that's a decisive moment. Stephen Williford, the same thing. You know, when a moment of crisis arises, and you are able to do, you're able to make choices, keep your head, and do what needs to be done is a phenomenal human achievement. Because most people, we see videos every single day where somebody is being assaulted or attacked. And they're surrounded by people recording it on their phones who aren't doing a damn thing about it. And who you are in that moment is who you are. And, you know, and it doesn't mean you're not, I mean, I've never been in a moment like that, but I imagine, you know, Mr. Salinas was probably scared. You know, people are going to be scared. But, you know, if you can overcome that fear, I always think of that Rudyard Kipling poem that he wrote for his son. If when all around you are losing your heads, their heads, I'm paraphrasing, you keep yours, you know, then you'll be a man, you know, to be able to keep it together like that in a moment of absolute crisis where your own life is at risk. Law enforcement and our military people do it every day, you know, in the course of their job. But when it's just somebody who's going to an in and out or going to church, you know, it's a pretty amazing thing.
0: Well, it's with those two guys, the Austin guy being a off-duty cop, he had a certain amount of training, and the same thing with Salinas.
10: But a training can't prepare you for firing on another human being.
0: Well, what happens, Sean, a lot is that it's muscle memory and it takes over, and you start to realize what you did after it's over with.
10: Sure.
0: And Salinas said that's what happened to him.
10: Right.
0: His training that he had just drilled himself and drilled himself and drilled himself, it took over in the moment. The adrenaline takes over. You're not even thinking about those things. The movements is all muscle memory at that point. You see the target, you identify the target, and you lay into the target. And then when it's all over with, you go, holy crap, what just happened?
10: Well, I guess what I'm saying is most people won't do that.
0: Well, but maybe not.
10: Most people, a lot of people,
0: maybe not.
10: Again, we're a nation of rubberneckers. We're a community of people who just want to stand and watch and record.
0: Mm-hmm.
10: While awful crap is going on right in front of him.
0: And you mentioned this a second ago, you know, Salinas is not a hunter and all that stuff, but there was a shooting at the Boise Mall a couple of years ago, and he saw a couple of people get killed. He was there.
10: Mm.
0: And that's when he started to train. He bought weapons and he said, this is not going to happen again if I'm there.
10: Well,
0: I'm going to stop
10: it. He proved himself right.
0: That's
10: when the moment arrived, he did what he had to do.
0: That's correct.
10: You know.
0: And the political angle of this, once again, is something that we need to continue to drive home, and that is the Democrats want to disarm guys like that so that the bad guys will not be disarmed. They will always have weapons. They'll get weapons somewhere, or they'll use another thing like a car or whatever for a weapon if they can't get it somewhere. When you disarm the good guys like this, the bad guys the bad guys always win.
10: Well, sure.
0: With guys like Mr. Salinas around, the bad guys win only a little bit. But if the Salinases of the world go away, the bad guys win 100% of the times.
10: Oh, absolutely.
0: So that's why we have to make sure we don't allow the Democrats to win.
10: Well, you know, where is it? We ask this question all the time. Where has it worked? What American city where you have really heavy, or state heavy, gun ownership laws?
0: It doesn't.
10: Have you seen anything other than gun violence on the rise?
0: Doesn't work.
10: Gun violence get worse. You know, it doesn't exist. That model does not freaking exist, where a bunch of laws somehow diminish gun violence.
0: Dr. John Lott, a long time ago, wrote a book called More Guns, Less Crime. And he laid out all the stats, and he shows how the armed citizenry defrays crime.

0: really telling. I really think that in and of itself is political. I think that if you look at the individual candidates, and we were talking about the guy in Michigan, Hong coming up in Wisconsin, and they're trying to act or present themselves as something other than what they are because they know their own agenda can't sell.
1: Thank you, Tyler.
0: So maybe the thing, same thing here. Well, let's not go off on our gun stuff with this guy this close to these primaries.
1: When I did this on Pags' show yesterday, I went through all of these facts, all of the stuff about Salinas, blah, blah, blah, and I said, what's missing from this story? And at the end, I said, what's missing is you're not seeing the Democrats rush to the cameras like they do every other time. The kids in Uvalde weren't even out of the school yet. Their bodies were still inside that the Robb right. Elementary School, and the Democrats were on CNN saying, take the guns away. They haven't done that at all in this case.
0: I think that's telling. I mean, it used to be. Well, I mean, look at how we've gotten here. It used to be there was a period of grace when there'd be some kind of mass shooting or mass killing.
1: Well, we've talked about that
0: a few
1: before.
0: Days, okay? And no, I know that's what I'm saying. But then it went away. Now it's instantaneous. Mm-hmm. You know, before the dust settles and the blood dries, mm-hmm. they're out there in front of cameras, just like you say, and they're running their mouths about gun. We need reasonable, sensible gun laws and blah blah blah. And you ain't seeing that with this at all.
1: Nope.
0: I think that's absolutely political. They're absolutely not willing to go out in front of cameras with their own agenda on guns because they think it's going to hurt them.
1: But it doesn't mean they've changed that agenda.
0: Oh,
1: they still want the answer to be take away guns. That is their goal. Well, it is Thank You Day for New Braunfels coming up August 19th from 10 a.m. to 2 p.m. at the McKenna Center. It is an absolutely free event. 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New Braunfels, one of the greatest places. It's grown so much lately. I remember New Braunfels being a sleepy little town. It's not that anymore. It has grown into this beautiful place that people actually love, love, love going to. So your family, or take mom and dad, and take some veterans with you, caregivers, all your neighbors and friends, come on out. 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And you can meet your friends from here, HEAR, here in Texas there as well, where they can evaluate your hearing on site. 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They are a prime member and a prime sponsor of Thank You Day in New Braunfels, August 19th. 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All right, it's going to be sunny and hot near 100 today. 79 now, KTSA.
2: Good morning. Still working a trouble spot on the west side. 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It's an accident 90 eastbound approaching Nogalitos. Two middle lanes are blocked. That backup starts at 36th Street. So it's going to set you back about 20 minutes. Starting to slow down 1604 northbound Calabria to Houseman. 90 eastbound 211 to 410. That's also rolling slowly. And on 35, we've got delays showing northbound 1604 to FM 1103. 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
5: I pledge allegiance to the flag of the United States of America and to the republic for which it stands, one nation, under God, indivisible, with liberty and justice for all. Honor the Texas flag. I pledge allegiance to thee, Texas, one state, under God, one and indivisible.
6: And we are wearing Rhyme of 752 KTSA.
7: I have a question. I guess at the end of this, this idea that the very people who say it's racist to require a black person or a divorced woman to show a photo ID to vote in this country are absolutely fine, Trey, with requiring a photo ID to go shop at one of these government-run stores in New York City. And they try to reconfigure it a little by calling it, he had his Economic Development Committee person, Jeannie Pack, say that it's like it's a library card thingy. It's library card-esque, you know, because we don't want people, we want to make sure New Yorkers are taking advantage of this and they're not reselling it and blah, blah, blah. But at the end of the day, the idea is bad here, but it's good here. And I think Trump yesterday brought up that, you know, remember during the winter when they needed people to come out and shovel snow, just like a good little commie city, you needed, I think, 2 forms of ID to be able to get paid to shovel snow in New York. And my question, and I'm going to ask you this, are they aware of their own stinking hypocrisy? Are they that stupid that they don't see the hypocrisy? Or do they just not give a crap? Do you know what I mean? Like, they don't. We'll tell you when a photo ID is important and when it's not. And if you know how full of crap we are, we don't care.
6: It's all of the above, because of course they know that they're being hypocrites. I played this yesterday afternoon, and this is the sound you're talking
8: about.
6: How
8: are you going to keep people from taking advantage of that? You know that. deal, basically, and is there going to be a limit on the number of items that someone can take that are discounted at that level from that essential basket?
9: So our RFP makes very clear that this is a program for New Yorkers to be able to put food on the table, not a program for people to be able to make a quick buck through reselling. I'm going to pass it over to our EDC head, Gene.
6: Now, the first thing I pointed out yesterday was that he just said, we're not going to allow this to be gamed and fraud like everything else. You can get Medicare and you can resell everything. You can resell your state issued EBT cards. You can do all that kind of stuff if you want to resell all that. But by God, you're not going to resell this. And this is where she gets into the whole library card thing here.
10: Okay, so if you look at our RFP for the operator, we are looking to make sure that we target New Yorkers, whether it be at sort of a library card-esque thing, and also we manage who's buying and that is focused on everyday New Yorkers.
6: Uh-huh. Right. So you pointed out the whole thing about the shovel snow. Another one to keep in mind was if you want to go to the Barack Obama Center in Chicago, you got to show ID.
7: Right.
6: Anytime they appear somewhere, if Mom Donnie is going to give a speech, and you want to go to his speech, you got to show photo ID. The only thing he doesn't want you to show photo ID for is to vote.
7: Well, the line was hanging in the air, and I think I first heard Jesse Waters say it last night. So I guess black people and divorced women won't be able to shop at these stores because it's a burden, Trey. And if you want to go vote and you're a divorced woman or you're a black person, it is a burden on you to show a photo ID. Because, you know, all the name changing with the chicks, and black people are just too stupid and slow to come up with a photo ID on their own, so I guess they won't be shopping there. I really think it's a level of arrogance that we don't really give a crap that you know we're full of crap. That's something you see in communist states and fascist states all the time. They don't really give a crap that you know. It's like we talk about the bubble that you and I live in to a certain extent, you know, conservative bubble. These people don't give a crap that we see right through this. They don't give a crap that you and I see through this. All they care about is that the stupid people believe this.
6: That's the point.
7: It's all that matters.
6: That's the point that I make when I say that we're in this bubble. We step out of the bubble and see what's going on outside of it. The people outside the bubble never come in here to find out the truth.
7: No.
6: They're insulated and isolated from the truth.
7: But they also aren't critical thinkers, because I bet you could say to your average liberal Democrat, you know, what we just talked about, and they'll say, well, it's not a photo ID. It's like a library card. It's different, you know, because that's what they're being told. Okay, people like Mondani and the rest of them, the people who are going to be running today, the primaries, the communists, the socialists, Democrats, whatever they call themselves, they need a steady supply of stupid people. Stupid, low-information people that you can say anything to, and they'll accept it just because of who's telling them the truth. Mm-hmm. And so, yeah, to your average liberal idiot that still supports a guy like Mamdani, they're not gonna raise an issue about this.
6: Nope.
7: You know, and that's what's sad and pathetic.
6: Absolutely.
7: Obama also needed a steady supply of stupid people. They all do.
6: Look at our local politicians here.
7: Yeah, they absolutely.
6: All right, more Warren Ryman coming up, KTSA.
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2: It's 8 o'clock, KTSA San Antonio. I'm Christian Blood. Police in San Antonio trying to figure out why a 2-year-old child was out walking by herself before she was found dead several blocks away from her house. Adriana Trevino Martinez was last seen in the 4000 block of Allegheny Drive about 7:45 Sunday night. An Amber Alert was issued minutes later, but she was found unresponsive in a small creek around midnight. The Amber Alert was called off about 3 o'clock Monday morning, but investigators want to know why she was out. We've got the latest on this developing story, KTSA.com. Might be getting closer to having a permanent U.S. Attorney General. The Senate Judiciary Committee is expected to vote this morning on the nomination of Acting AG Todd Blanche. Republican holdouts John Cornyn and Tom Tillis are said to be on board.
3: That means that likely Blanche is going to need every Republican on that panel to advance. Because Cornyn and Tillis have now dropped their objections, we expect Blanche to be confirmed by the committee this morning and then sent to the whole of the Senate floor for further consideration. That could set Blanche up for a vote for final confirmation later this week or potentially over the weekend.
2: That's correspondent Ali Pekoran on the Start Here podcast. President Trump's going to be in Los Angeles today. He's going to be fundraising for the upcoming midterms in the Golden State.
4: He'll be at Rancho's Palos Verdes to headline a Republican National Committee dinner at Trump National Golf Club. The White House has not released many other details. Later tonight, Trump will head to Nevada. Tomorrow, he'll deliver remarks on the economy at Red Rock Casino in Las Vegas. The White House says Trump will use the trip to spotlight his economic accomplishments as he raises money for the Republican Party. I'm Mark Mayfield.
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5: In the NFL, reports out of Oxnard, California are the Cowboys' defense ruled the day at the first day of pads. Rookie safety Caleb Downs led what appears to be a pretty attacking defense. He spoke with the Athletic's John Machota about that his expectations were to be dominant. Remember, the blitz is going to be there all week long. In Major League Baseball, the trade deadline has flown past, and there was some action done. The Rangers made a move with the Blue Jays, sending Josh Steppen to Toronto in exchange for left-handed pitcher Adam Macko. The Astros were part of it as well. They sent pitcher Spencer Arrighetti to the Jays for Golden Glove outfielder Dalton Varsho. I'm Rob Thompson for 94.1 San Antonio Sports Star.
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11: Good morning. Looks like we just cleared that stall at 90 eastbound approaching Nogalitos. Still have this stall at I-10 westbound at Trainer Hale. It's off to the right shoulder. 35 southbound angle, New Braunfels area, disabled vehicle.

0: vehicle onto the shoulder. It's still causing delays from Solms Road. 1604 northbound, slowing down Calabria to Houseman, and 90 eastbound, 211 to 410, also noticing a delay. 35 northbound South Cross to Highway 90. That's also filling in and slowing down. I'm Debbie Alcacer, KTSA Time Saver Traffic.
1: Consistently hot throughout the entire week with plenty of sunshine. We're starting out with highs in the triple digits as we hit 100 today. Clear tonight, below 77 along the Riverwalk and 71 in the Hill Country. Mostly sunny Tuesday, the high of 99. I'm meteorologist Jason Catarino with your KTSA Stephen Troofing AccuWeather Forecast.
2: At 80 degrees right now, the real feel 93 at San Antonio's Severe Weather Station. I'm Christian Blood. 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
3: Yeah.
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3: How's your black bar doing now, huh?
2: I'm glad you asked, Trey. That black bar is gone.
3: Okay. Doesn't mean the traffic's gone, though.
2: No, it does not.
3: Because you're still backed up. You're still looking at red brake lights on 35, but Elaine says... What does Elaine say?
6: Stay off 35.
3: Thank you.
6: Find an alternate route.
3: You kids get off my 35.
2: Yeah.
3: All right, so they've been talking a lot about tranny girls over in the WNBA. You know, that league is just an S show. It truly is from start to finish. So I got some sound, and then a really cool thing I thought happened yesterday. Check this out. Golden State Valkyries head coach Natalie Nakase. She has now stepped into this whole debate. She was asked about whether or not men ought to be playing in their league.
7: How I'm seeing it is, if I could answer, with like, for me, sports is about belonging. It's about inclusivity. It's about allowing everyone to be their authentic self. You know, I'm big on that just because I have been criticized for my height, for my ethnicity. I've been in those, you shouldn't belong here. Many times, and for me, I don't want that space, especially Golden State, to ever feel like that. So I'm all about women, little girls deserving to play, and that includes trans women.
3: Okay, all right. So, and that's obviously the memo that the WNBA sent out, because that's the same answer that was given over and over again by coaches yesterday, even one of them doing the whole Ketanji Brown-Jackson thing. I don't know. I'm not a doctor. I'm only a basketball coach. So I don't know if a guy is a girl or a guy can play with the girl. I don't
2: qualified.
3: Know. I want inclusivity. That was the word that they sent down.
6: To be living your authentic self would be the gender that you were born.
3: Of course.
8: That's pretty authentic.
2: But when you were doing those two-a-days you were talking
3: yes.
2: about, did the high school football coach ever say, guys, it's about inclusivity?
3: Yeah, sure. Yeah, that's what he
2: Enough.
3: That's what he would have said, sure. But this was a funny thing. There were a couple of funny things happened around this story yesterday. The coach, Cheryl Reeves, she wore, in response to Sophie Cunningham,
9: right.
3: She wore a shirt to a game one night that said, trans kids belong.
2: Yeah,
3: okay?
2: She did.
3: Because she's going to stand up and trans kids, which means boys should be playing in girls' sports, right? That's
9: right,
3: what she
9: right.
3: supports.
2: That's right.
3: Until, this is a piece of sound I uncovered from maybe a year or so ago. She got really upset that male coaches were starting to coach in the WNBA and take away the girl coach jobs.
10: Women coaching college basketball before Title IX, after Title IX, when it became more important and more investment, that was code for.
11: And you got paid
10: more. Well,
11: that's
10: a man's job. Got paid more. Became a man's job. And so to this day, we still don't have more women coaching in college basketball than we do men. So that same thing, apply that same thing. When 2 years ago, we lost 7 WNBA coaches, right? They got fired because all of a sudden this money, you know, became more, the WNBA blew up, valuations of franchises, right?
3: And she goes on and she just laments the fact that women coaches in the WNBA are losing their, biological women coaches are losing their jobs to
9: right.
3: men coaches who are coming in. And the league needs to start a rule to keep men from becoming coaches in the WNBA.
2: Isn't that discrimination?
9: I saw that yesterday on Breitbart. But, yeah, I think that would be discrimination. You know what it is? It's because the trans trip is a litmus test. The trans trip is something you, if you're a good little Democrat, you have to abide by, you have to agree with, you have to support beyond the level of absurdity. It's amazing.
3: Did you see what Clay Travis did on this story yesterday?
9: Yes.
2: Nope, I didn't.
9: I did.
3: Well, he did two things. Which one did you see?
9: Why don't you start a tranny league, you know, and have tranny teams playing each other? He came up with... what was it called? The Nashville Balls.
3: The Nashville Balls is what he's going to call his team, and he's going to fund the. He's serious. He's got a lot of money. Clay's loaded.
9: Yeah.
3: So he said, "I'm going to start a league. I want it to be all tranny, and the name of my team that I'm going to own is called the Nashville Balls." And then he put this up, and he's serious about this. This is ironclad. Important announcement, and I shared it on my X account. I am upping my offer. $10 million for a head-to-head basketball game between the defending WNBA champion Las Vegas Aces and a boys' high school state title team of my choice. If the Aces beat my team, I will give them $10 million, which is a third of what their budget is. Their budget's about $33 right. million. So he would take care of a third of their budget, or they could use that and apply it and go over by a third, the $10 million. I find that to be very interesting because the WNBA should take him up on this if they truly believe.
2: They don't.
3: If they,
9: That's why I'm saying it this way.
3: God, if they truly believe that girls can play with boys, and you're talking about high school boys. He didn't even say college. High school boys playing against professional girls. If the WNBA truly believes that professional girls can compete against boys, then they should take him up on this and take his $10 million. But you know what? They can't take his $10 million, and they know it.
9: Why do you? Yeah, I mean, you never. We used to say this about Popovich and the Spurs. Like, you never see Popovich bringing chicks on to the team. You never see it going in that direction. I've always said, hey, if you think trans people or gay people or what have you are not being represented, start it on your own. Start a gay league. Start a trans league. You know, we used to talk back in the day, you know, about comic book heroes. Now they try to make Superboy gay and all that stuff. Well, just come up with a gay superhero then. If you want trans people in sports, come up with trans leagues.
3: I would like to see that. I'd love to see them put up or shut up on all this stuff as far as mixing guys with girls.
9: Good.
3: And let's see a girl beat a guy at this stuff. And I'm not being misogynist. There are things that girls do so much better than guys could ever do. Mm-hmm. But the fact of the matter is, in general, guys are bigger, faster, stronger than girls. Not in every case, but in general.
9: We're just constructed physically
3: just different.
9: Observable fact.
3: There's a difference between XX and XY, and that's what it comes down to. You can cosmetically alter your body. And apparently in the Tour de Force La Femme, they are, by the way.
9: Mm-hmm. What's this?
3: The Tour de Force La Femme is going on in Switzerland and France right now. Mm-hmm. Now, we do remember when the Winter Olympics were going on, we had the ski jumpers that, you know, they were being accused of using injections in a certain part of the male anatomy because it was increasing the airflow. It was aerodynamic. Surf when they were guy. Flying through the air. It forced the air around your body.
8: It created mm-hmm. more surface area to That's keep it. Them lifted up longer.
3: Right. Lifted up stuff. Longer is a great way of putting it, Jimmy.
8: Thank you.
3: So with the girls in the Tour de France Le Femme that's going on right now, they are accusing them of using padded bras for the same exact thing.
9: Mm-hmm. Less wind resistance.
3: Well,
9: oh my God.
3: It's all aerodynamics. We learned this in race cars. If you round off the front end of a race car, when the air hits it going 200 miles an hour, it moves around it. The air goes over it and presses the front end of the racetrack, and you got better control, but it goes through the air better. It's called less drag, coefficient of drag.
2: Yeah.
3: Well, that's what they're attempting to do, apparently, with padded bras. It makes that area wider up there.
6: You've never seen a sports bra?
3: I don't think I have, Elaine. That's something I haven't invested in.
6: You go through Academy, they have them all over the place.
3: I mean,
2: Elaine, he doesn't wear those.
3: I own all kinds of women apparel. I guess I should buy a sports bra.
6: My
3: silk panties are not good enough.
9: I could probably use one at this point.
2: I'm wondering, what kind of a mascot is that Nashville Balls team going to have?
3: I saw that on X. Somebody said that on X yesterday. Said, oh, well, what is the mascot going to be?
2: Wow.
3: Well,
9: ooh.
2: Talk about drag.
3: Yeah.
9: We're talking about drag.
2: Oh, yeah.
3: The Nashville Balls.
9: Nashville Balls.
3: You know, Jack said this yesterday at his show, at the beginning of his show at 10 o'clock. He said, we're living in such a strange freaking time. This is absolutely nuts. If you were transported here from some other world and you were just suddenly put here, you'd go, my God, what is going on?
9: If you were transported here from 10 years ago, you'd be like, what the hell's going on?
3: Yeah,
6: nothing surprises us anymore.
3: Huh?
6: Nothing surprises us
3: anymore.
6: Well,
3: it can't now. If you're surprised now, that's on you.
9: Again, a lot of it's, I mean, and Jack was talking about like a certain level of crazy, you know, just sort of exists, you know, and he was talking about political crazy. He was also talking about, you know, physical crazy that people seem to be getting into fights and attacking each other more and more. Mm-hmm. We just seem like we're hitting a fever pitch with crazy right now, whether it's political craziness or actual violent craziness. But again, I think a lot of it's Orwellian. I think a lot of, especially the trans issue, really isn't about trans people at all. It's about getting people to agree to something that makes no freaking sense whatsoever.
3: Well, that's the why of it, for sure.
9: Yeah, absolutely. Yeah,
3: that's the why of it. But beyond that, it's just pure stupidity.
6: Well, the headlines don't surprise us anymore.
3: No.
6: Remember back in the 60s, 70s, you think of a good headline?
3: It was not even then. It was 5 or 10 years ago. You'd go, wow.
6: We're just, oh, okay.
3: Yeah. Same old, same old.
9: Well, I mean, you know.
3: And by the way, that's how most people do their news now. They don't dive into this stuff. They read the headline and get a general idea, and then they, go on social media and spit it out.
9: I mean, that's really kind of the mountain you're fighting against politically, is the mountain of low-info morons that don't read anything.
2: It's the TikTok effect.
9: The TikTok effect, absolutely.
8: Well, we just had Senator Grassley give his opening statements for Mr. Blanche on that committee that he started. And he said he's voting for him to move him forward. But here we go.
6: Thrilling.
8: I know, this is...
6: It was thrilling with his Parkinson's.
9: Should we have aired it?
3: He's like 94.
8: Yeah.
6: No, that would not...
3: He ought to get a prize.
2: Alive.
3: He should get a prize for still
9: being there. He's about 9 days older than your average T-Rex, you know?
8: I took one for the team and listen to
3: it. Oh, thank you very much.
9: Didn't
3: the Babylon Bee have a headline last week? I think I told you about it. Family trying to decide whether to put dad in hospice or in the Senate. Okay. Quick break. More Warren Ryman coming up. KTSA, sunny and hot near 100 for the high. It's 80 degrees right now. KTSA.
0: Good morning. Looks like we just cleared that stall at 90 eastbound approaching Nogalitos. Still have this stall at I-10 westbound at Trainer Hale. It's off to the right shoulder. 35 southbound Engel, New Braunfels area. Disabled vehicle off to the shoulder. It's still causing delays from Soames Road. 1604 northbound slowing down Calabria to Houseman, and 90 eastbound 211 to 410. Also noticing a delay. 35 northbound South Cross to Highway 90. That's also filling in and slowing down. I'm Debbie Alcacer, KTSA Time Saver Traffic.
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5: And we are Ware and Rima. It's August 4th, KTSA.
6: Yes, it is. I thought Trump was hilarious yesterday when he was talking about blue cities. He was talking about these executive actions for this military spouses commission, which I think is a good thing, all in all. But he said, you know, you got to be careful with this socialism thing. And he just went off on a rant on Democrat-run cities as being filthy and smelling bad, and he really didn't. I mean, Trump rarely pulls his punches anyway, but I was watching that yesterday live, and, you know, I was thinking about all the cities that, you know, I grew up around that were, you know, classically blue cities, and they really are assholes. I mean, I grew up about 30 minutes from Baltimore, and Baltimore, which has classically been a liberal, you know, liberally run city, is one of the dirtiest, most, I don't care how many Barry Levinson movies, you know, you will see about Baltimore. Baltimore is a stinkhole, man. D.C., before Trump cleaned it up, was just a horrible place to be unless you're down by the mall. Even that was pretty crappy. But it's true. New York was that in the 70s. It's fast, quickly becoming that again now. And, you know, we were talking a little while ago about gun laws and, you know, how in these cities where they have these draconian gun laws, anti-constitutional gun laws, and the gun violence is off the charts. Also, yeah, show me a city where leadership is classically populated by liberal Democrats. And it's like a really nice city to go to. I can't think of one. They all tend to be assholes with, you know, just smelly and crappy looking and violent and dangerous. Where do their policies work? This kind of harkens back to what I was saying a few minutes ago, that in order to get anybody to support these people, you can't get them to support you from the real world models of your policies because they don't freaking exist. So you have to, I think that's why socialism is doing so well with a certain segment of that community, because it's not about now, you know what I mean? It's about what we're going to do in the future. It's about this great society we're going to make where everybody's got free health care and everybody's welcome and included and everybody's got food and everybody has everything they need, because they can't sell their own policies based on real-world models because they don't freaking exist. Chicago? Would you go live in Chicago anytime soon?
5: No.
6: Would you go live in Baltimore anytime soon?
5: No, but by the same token, Sean, you can talk about all those cities, those blue cities like Baltimore that you grew up in. San Antonio's the same way.
6: Oh, I agree.
5: San Antonio has become a blue-run asshole in a lot of ways, and it's not the city that I grew up in. It has changed completely because we went completely to the left. Now, we've always had Democrat leadership here, but they had a modicum of common sense back in the day, just a little bit, you know. But as time has gone on, where the Ron Nirenbergs of the world have taken over and the other leadership have taken over San Antonio and Bexar County, you've seen a precipitous decline in life, the quality of life in San Antonio itself.
6: Oh, hell yeah.
5: You've seen a rise in crime. You have seen a rise in the ugliness in the city. You've seen a rise in the trash. You've seen a rise in the homelessness, all the things.
6: Oh, they're everywhere now.
5: Right. The stuff that we typically ascribe to big cities, it's right here. And 72 miles up I-35, you got Austin that's even worse. Only because they've been at it longer than we have.
6: Austin's is horrible. Right. I don't go to Austin for any damn reason anymore. But yeah, you're right. Just since I got here 16 years ago, I've seen the difference in this town alone. Just from the San Antonio that I encountered when I first got here. To what it is now.
5: But let me address what you just brought up with socialism doing well among Democrats right now. The reason socialism, I believe, is doing, and it's communism, is doing well among Democrats right now is because that's a faction of that party. In fact, there's two things, but that's a faction of that party that has been ignored by that party for years and used by that party for years. In other words, they came to rely on these young people. They're going to vote Democrat because the Democrats stand for abortion. The Democrats stand for free this and that, free health care and so on. So we're going to have their vote no matter what. And yet they didn't do anything. It's kind of like the blacks. They didn't do anything to actively help those groups of people. Didn't look out after
6: them. No, they used them. Yeah.
5: That's what I'm saying.
6: Yeah.
5: They didn't step up for those people. So now they've got their own deal. They've got their own movement going on. Gutfeld made a great point yesterday on the 5. He said, when you open your doors and you welcome, listen to this carefully, guys, because it really speaks to what we did a few years ago at the border. When you open your doors to all who shall come and you don't expect them to assimilate to who you are or assent to your values or adopt your common principles and values, this is what you get, what they're going through in the Democrat Party right now. The Democrat leadership, the elites that have run that party for so many years, they're getting what they asked for when they said, anybody can come in our party and do anything you want to. You don't have to. It doesn't mean anything to be a Democrat. That's what they were doing to this country. It didn't mean anything to be an American citizen. Anybody could come and still hold on to what you wherever you came from. Well, no, that's not how immigration is supposed to work. You're supposed to come to a place and want to assimilate and become part of what they are and that common tenet that holds us together. And that's what's blowing the Democrat Party apart right now.
6: Well, it really is. We're seeing it happen before our very eyes. And, it's kind of the far edge of where they've been headed for a long time. That's why it's kind of interesting that a lot of the old guard are surprised by this or are freaked out by it. It's like, why?
5: Yeah, you should know.
6: Why are you freaked out? But you've been promising free crap forever and trying to trick people into voting for you by giving them free crap. And now you got people who are all about free crap, even though we know it's not really free crap. Why are you surprised?
5: That's right. 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
12: Police looking into why a two-year-old child was roaming around a Northwest Side neighborhood not long before she was found dead late Sunday. Adriana Trevino Martinez was found by one of hundreds of volunteers responding to an Amber Alert. You've heard it before, but Iran might be down to its final chance to get a deal done with the United States as the war continues. And the man accused of setting a wildfire in Spokane, Washington's due in court today. Won't be his first time. Three wildfires raging in that part of the U.S. at zero containment. KTSA News Time, 8:33.
13: Good morning. As you head into your commute, we do have a trouble spot on the west side. 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We do have an accident, 151 eastbound 410. It's taking up a right lane on 1604 north by I-10 to 35 through Live Oak. That's going to take you about 10 minutes or so. A solid 20-minute ride, 1604 west by I-10 on over to 281. 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
14: We've got a quiet but very hot week ahead with plenty of sunshine to start. The high hitting the triple digits today with the high of 100. Clear tonight, below 77 along the Riverwalk and 71 in the Hill Country. Mostly sunny Tuesday, the high back up to 99. I'm meteorologist Jason Catarina with your KTSA Stevens Roofing AccuWeather forecast.
12: 81 degrees, the real feel 95 at San Antonio's Severe Weather Station. Christian Blood, stay connected. 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
5: I like old Bob Walsh.
12: Mm-hmm.
5: You know what I mean? Except it's not Bob.

0: Joe.
1: Jim. Joe, yeah.
0: Joe-zilla.
2: And he knows Joe-zilla. How to play this song right over there. Looking at the mountains. Listen. You do know how this song came about. Everybody understands how this song came about, don't you?
0: What's that?
2: Yeah.

0: The man was out mowing his front yard, living in Colorado Springs.
1: I've lived there for about 3 years.
0: And he stopped the lawnmower and sat on the grass. He looked up at the Rocky Mountains, went inside, grabbed his guitar, sat on his front porch, and this was the song that came about.
2: Yeah, sounds just like Puff Puff Give.
1: Right.
0: Do what?
2: Puff the Magic Dragon?
3: Yep. There was another influence there.
0: Joe Walsh admitted that he had to break up with Stevie Nicks because they were going to kill each other with drugs.
3: That's true.
0: He admitted it, man. We were going to kill each other. He said, I love her to death. I still love her to this day. Mm-hmm. But we're going to kill. We were doing so much cocaine and everything else.
1: He's done great, man.
0: In fact, it ate her septum up.
1: She had one nostril.
0: Poor girl, you know. But anyway, yeah, his musical influence on all of us is just beyond.
1: Oh God, yeah,
3: he's a very underrated guitar player.
0: Oh, unbelievable the stuff he's done.
1: Well, and yeah, and he's had his own journey to recovery, man.
0: Right.
1: And good on him. I think I saw this year. Well, I can't remember what year it was for him, but he's been at it for a while.
0: Oh,
1: and, I tell you what, he was a mess, man. Based on what I had read.
0: But you know what? He doesn't. He and all that stuff and life's been good. That's all wrecking hotel rooms and all that. Yeah. That's all the real deal.
1: Well, yeah, that's what
0: that's
1: you said. Keith Moon was the same way. That was a badge of honor to trash your hotel room.
0: Throw the TVs out into the pool. All that stuff is real.
1: I know this for a fact, that Joe Walsh used to sign his room service tabs Joezilla.
0: Yeah, well, because he could.
1: Because everybody knows who he is inside of Joezilla.
0: Because he could. 69-year-old man in Wisconsin wanted to go over to Cabela's and go shopping. And you get that. You understand wanting to shop so bad at Cabela's that you can't stand it.
1: That's the outdoorsy place, right?
0: Right.
1: Why do you always look at me like you're mocking my ass when you say crap like that?
4: I'm sorry, Trey. I'm not as manly as you when I don't shop at Cabela's every day of my life.
0: Oh, no.
3: Sean's got a Cabela's card.
4: I'm going to go write some poetry, Trey. I'm sorry. I'm not a big, tough guy.
0: That's what we're going to start at Cabela's. We're going to start a poetry section.
4: Someday I'll be a big, tough guy like you, man.
0: We're going to have poetry readings at Cabela's.
4: No, you're
0: That's
4: not.
0: A great idea.
3: Couches and lava lamps.
0: I like that idea.
4: We'll
0: have incense burning.
3: Yeah.
0: So the 69-year-old man in Wisconsin wanted to go, and traffic was bad. And you know, there's one person in this room that talks about traffic a lot because he hates it.
1: Right.
0: Who's that?
3: That's you.
1: You,
0: yeah,
1: Trey.
0: That's right.
1: That's you.
0: That's right. And all these people on 35, had you been listening at 6 o'clock this morning, you wouldn't be stuck on 35
1: right now.
0: Back to the guy who wanted to go to Cabela's. Traffic was real bad, so he just went out and got his helicopter and flew over to Cabela's.
1: Well,
0: landed in the parking lot in his helicopter. I'm not making this up.
2: Is that here in Texas?
0: No, it's Wisconsin. That's why I said Wisconsin.
3: Traffic in Wisconsin? Really?
0: I know. It's kind of weird, right?
3: Yeah.
0: And the cops met him there when he was getting out of the helicopter in the parking lot of Cabela's, and he said, yeah, I just wanted to come shopping, and the traffic was really bad, so I brought this over here. They said, show us your pilot license, your rotator license, and all that, and he did, and he checked out. So they said, ain't no law against it.
2: Captain K do that for the Cowboys? Or the
0: Cowboy Breakfast.
2: Yeah.
0: Well, he used to land right here all the time. Right there. And so, but yeah, I mean, you could, Ross Perot. My first race up in Fort Worth, when they built the racetrack up there, there was a shopping center before you get to the racetrack, and we stopped in there for breakfast one morning, and there was a Bell Jet Ranger, beautiful maroon and silver, in the parking lot. You know what I'm talking about.
3: Yep.
0: Sitting in a parking lot of this place.
1: Right.
0: And I asked the waitress when she brought me my breakfast, I said, what's the helicopter doing out there? And she said, that's Mr. Perot's.
3: No.
0: His office is next door. That's how he gets here and gets home every day.
1: Wow.
0: Yep. Dallas traffic. Tell me about Dallas traffic.
1: You got to hover. Just hover.
3: This makes San Antonio look like child's play.
1: Mm.
0: I'm friends with Mark Lewis, Hawkeye, right?
3: Yeah.
0: And he told me when he first moved up there, he said, I had to ask any girl I was going to date. He was single at the time. I had to ask any girl I was going to date, where do you live? Because he had to be regionally sensitive to it, because it takes hours to get around Dallas.
1: Yeah. Right.
0: And so, like, here it can take an hour to go from one side to the other.
1: I know Houston's pretty bad, too, when you're trying to roll into
3: Houston's awful.
1: Houston's terrible.
0: But you know what? I think it's gotten better compared to Dallas now.
2: Oh, yeah.
1: No, has it?
0: Yeah, well, they built all these highways down there. And I go down there frequently to go to the port and all that. You can get through Houston pretty well now.
3: Yeah.
0: All over Houston pretty well.
3: Yeah.
0: I grew up going there. My grandparents lived. Both sets of my grandparents lived there. So I used to go down there all the time. But Dallas has become just a part parking lot 24/7.
1: Right.
3: All
1: right.
3: It's like a big amoeba with all these new highways and tollways, and it doesn't make a lot of sense. It's not a grid. Houston's got like the nice, you know, kind of like San Antonio, you get the loops. DFW just has sadness.
0: What? I think Houston...
1: People are just sad sitting in traffic.
0: And maybe somebody back me up on this, but I think Houston's traffic is better than San Antonio's at this point. I really do.
2: Really?
1: That wouldn't shock me. Downtown sucks. I mean, last time, just getting around, 410's still okay.
0: Yeah.
1: Mm-hmm. I do service road on 1604 at this point if I can do it. I don't even get on 1604.
3: It's not a bad strategy.
1: No, I had to go to River City yesterday, and I just stayed on the access road.
0: Well, yeah.
1: Because you never know what lane you're in. It's a mess.
0: Would anybody ride in a Waymo?
3: No.
0: Okay, we got Waymos here, but they're not operational yet. They're just testing. We have those that come up and down.
3: I've seen them,
0: Eisenhower all the time.
5: Right. Have you seen the blue ones, the little
0: I
5: vans?
0: I have, and the van. I was just about to say. Have you seen the van?
5: Yeah, I don't know what kind of car is it. Is it the VW electric?
0: Oh, I don't know who builds it, but it's definitely they're working on those too, right? So you can get more people in there. Like leaving the airport, you got your luggage and all that
2: kind
0: of stuff.
2: Right down the road on the other side. Of
0: Parked in a parking lot over there?
5: Yeah, I saw the blue one, the little van here on Eisenhower, so I'm wondering if there's another different company that also has some space down there.
0: Well, I got a recent study. The Waymos crash 68% less than humans do.
1: Mm. Oh, I'm sure.
0: They have 577 vehicles in 10 cities across the country, meaning places like, and this is where they're operational, hauling people, Phoenix and so on, Austin is one of the places where they're operational.
1: Right.
0: They're not operational here. They're just testing them. That's why we see them drive along. They have 500,000 paid riders every week in a Waymo, 500,000. And so they've been doing it long enough to do these tests, and they crash 68% less than humans driving.
1: Well, humans are imperfect. Computers are perfect for the most part. I mean, I don't want to be in that one Waymo, though, that has a bad day.
3: We've seen Waymo, like, too close to the railroad tracks.
1: I can't do it.
2: In Alamo Heights, remember, they were going the wrong way.
3: Twice.
1: They were going the wrong way, too, I think, a couple times.
3: In a school zone.
2: So if you do get in an accident, or the Waymo
0: Call T.J. Henry. Now, what you were going
2: to
0: say?
2: Don't you have to look at their insurance card and call SAPD?
0: I don't know.
2: How does that work?
0: The last really bad story I heard about them was taking off with a guy's luggage.
3: And that happened too?
0: And he was going to the aeropuerto, and it was in the trunk, and it only opens the trunk for a certain amount of time. And before he could get the luggage out,
1: the trunk closed,
0: and off the car went.
3: How do we know the Waymo car has not been drinking?
0: Well, see, that's the problem.
1: Can we have, like, roadside tests for Waymos?
0: Yeah. can you do a Tony Romo thing?
1: I'm fine. I only had one.
0: Seriously. You know what, though, guys? We can laugh,
3: Stop
0: but we're all going to end up riding in them because that's the only way you're going to be able to. Yes.
1: I'll tell you, I'm not doing it until I absolutely have. I'll take a horse. Come here, Trigger. I can control, Trigger.
0: Yep. It's the only way you're going to be able to get around. They are going to so restrict you. I'm telling you what they're going to do.
2: Uber.
1: It'll be a robot Uber.
0: what they're going to do is all the lanes that they're building now for us, and then you got one lane for the HOV, they're going to put all of us on the HOV and clog us all up, and all the other lanes are going to be open to these driverless cars. So which are you going to get in? You're going to get in the driverless car.
3: I'm going to get in whatever lane I need to.
5: I can't be in an HOV if I don't have anybody else in the car with me. Then I get a ticket.
3: Who does that stop?
0: Do you know that in Texas, if you have a motorcycle, you can ride an HOV?
1: Really? Uh-uh. I didn't know that.
3: I had no idea.
0: I didn't make that up now. Why are you saying
3: Well, Trey, we don't know. You know, sometimes.
0: Well, hey.
2: Sometimes.
0: You can be replaced now. You keep that up. Yeah.
1: Oh, God.
3: Do me a favor.
0: I'll have you shoveling horse stuff.
3: As long as I can ride it, I'm not getting away.
1: Yeah, right. I'll ride a wiener dog before I ride in a Waymo. I'll be honest with you.
3: Amen.
0: Last week was the 95th.

0: mastectomy for, I think, both of her breasts.
1: She's had a plethora of them. So. And then there's a cute video out there. Since we've been saying a lot of stories about bears, and the bear that was fishing behind the guy yesterday was so cute.
2: Yeah. Yeah.
1: But now there's another bear video that's making the rounds. Black bear went into a backyard in Montrose, California, to cool off because it's been a little warm in California this summer.
2: Mm-hmm.
1: And the bear went over, and they had they have the pool, but then they got the spa above the pool. So
3: nice.
1: The bear had a spa day.
2: Aww. Good on him. Hey, it's hard bearing. You need a day for yourself every now and again. Get your claws done, you know. Get a nice comb out.
4: Get your claws.
1: Wouldn't you like to be a bear?
2: No.
1: You sleep half the year. You would love that. You sleep half the year away. Mm-hmm. Then you eat whatever you want.
4: Because who's going to mess with you?
1: Because they're not going to stop you.
4: That's right.
1: Right?
4: Yep.
5: Well, you got raccoons trying to get in your pool.
1: Well, they do drink out of a whole family. There's a whole family, about 10 of them, and they do drink out of my pool.
5: Oh, they're Mexican raccoons.
2: they're in somebody else's pool.
1: they came across the border illegally.
2: No. They're going to another apartment complex's pool.
5: We've done it.
1: You have, haven't you?
5: Blend in.
2: They're in a pool that's not where they live.
1: Ralph Rodriguez said, "Come on, kids, we're going for a pool day."
2: Drove
1: down the street, and went in the backyard because the Joneses were out of town. Is that what you're trying to say? All right, we have to take a break now. Quarter Moon AC and Plumbing is here for you. They have been for 43 years. Quarter Moon at 210-651-5899. Just call Quarter Moon. You don't have to put up with hot air in the house. You really don't. If something goes wrong with your AC system, they have a rapid response team where they will get to you right away and get your AC working again and cool you off. But, you know, you don't have to wait for that. You don't have to wait for something to go wrong. Quarter Moon can come out on a regular basis and inspect your unit to make sure you're all good. It's always a great thing once a year to have them clean it all out, clean the lines all out, vacuum everything out, make sure the capacitor's working right, make sure the refrigerant is up to snuff. And if you haven't done that, I know it's late in the season, but it's still a good idea to have that done because you're going to use that AC probably year-round a lot of time, and Quarter Moon is here for that. They're also great plumbers, and I mean master plumbers on staff, fully stocked trucks. So you got a leaky faucet, you got a water heater that's not working right, or you just want to replace some of the fixtures in the house. Quarter Moon can handle all of that for you with a professionalism and a kindness that comes with being a San Antonio, South Texas good old boy organization. That's why I call them the good guys at Quarter Moon, 210-651-5899. Sunny and hot, air 100 for the high. Right now it's 80 at KTSA.
6: Good morning. Just cleared one of our trouble spots. 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That wreck at 151 eastbound 410 west side, that just cleared. On the north side, 281 southbound at Olmos, that stall is off to the left shoulder. And a stall at I-10 eastbound Vance Jackson, right shoulder blocked. My brother served. 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I'm Debbie Alcacer, KTSA, Time Saver Traffic.
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7: With Warren Ryman, the Steve Miller Band, KTSA.
8: Looking over these ransom notes that in the Savannah Guthrie case, Fox did an article on this yesterday, and I had forgotten about this, where they talked about the Unabomber. And how the only way they caught Ted Kaczynski is because his own brother, they published the manifesto, and his own brother noticed speech patterns, written speech patterns that he knew, and phrasing that he knew his brother had used before. And that's really kind of what led to him being caught. Now, I fully agree that the sheriff's department, you know, and Nanos completely screwed this one up. I mean, royally, you know, they can talk about their great relationship with the FBI all they want, but it's a bunch of bull crap. But they one of the reasons they released the two ransom notes is for that same reason, right? You know, maybe somebody will notice some kind of writing thing or tick that they that seems familiar to them. So just as from a writing standpoint, I kind of look through the notes. And because my immediate thought was, well, did AI write these? And I don't think they did. But there are certain words that just kind of stick out with me. And I don't know if you guys had the same reaction. She perished shortly after she was taken. Remember, we read that. I think you read it yesterday or whenever we talked about this. Maybe it was in a news report. But like, that's an interesting word choice.
9: Perished.
8: Yeah. I mean,
9: who says that?
8: Well, I mean, we somebody who is used to writing. And I remember when this case first broke and we were talking about it, that one of the earliest things you heard was that the people who were behind this, they felt were educated. And they for whatever reasons, I guess they felt whatever communications they'd had were that. And, you know, I'm just looking through the note. And the article points out something linguistically here or something that they wrote or are writing in a style where, and I've done this too, where you write a sentence and you do a comma and you sort of add the final thought to it. There's a lot of that in this writing. Nothing you could have done could have changed the outcome is, that's one of those sentences that leads me to believe that a human actually wrote this. It's not AI, because it's kind of a clunky sentence. But yeah, the word perished, I just thought was interesting. That's not a word that people toss out there very often when it comes to dying. You know what I mean? Like, she perished. It's so overly formal. So I don't know if this is a person who is trying to be overly formal on purpose, but I don't know what you think. If you think that this is going to help them find whoever did this, I don't think it will, because the notes aren't very long. I mean, the first one's substantially longer than the second one, but as far as the details and the levels of what we're going to do if you don't pay this Bitcoin crap. But I don't think there's ultimately going to be enough information in these things for someone to recognize something like a writing tick.
7: I don't think it's going to be that. I think it's going to be somebody getting too high on tequila and speaking off to, popping off to somebody.
8: Yeah.
7: You know, the sheriff is being sued for several things. One, the most recent was filed yesterday, $176 million lawsuit. That's a biggie.
8: Yeah.
7: It's the second in 2 weeks. Alex Melendez is 24. Sheriff's Nanos' deputies shot him and paralyzed him. Alex was swatted. And he had been calling the sheriff's department and saying, I'm getting threats. People are telling me that they're going to SWAT me and that they're going to call in false reports and false bomb threats at my home and all that stuff. And the sheriff's department, Nanos, the sheriff's department, told him, oh, don't you worry about a thing. Don't trouble your little head, pretty one. Everything's going to be okay. So he was swatted one night. Sheriff's department shows up. He goes and wakes his parents up and he tells his parents to go hide. He takes their gun and he hides behind a door in the house, and the sheriff's department deputies just come in and blast the crap out of that door, shooting him in the legs and the back, and he's now paralyzed at age 24 because he was swatted, and he had warned them.
8: Right.
7: He had warned them. So I think he's going to win.
8: Well, I think he's got a lot of problems in his department, obviously, you know, but it is kind of interesting to pore over these notes because they are written in a very interesting way. And I don't know how interesting this is to you in general, about this, but it is interesting. She is buried in nature now.
7: Mm-hmm. Yeah.
8: That's almost poetic. You know what I mean? As a sentence, it's just, if you're somebody who is dashing this off to communicate something, they spent a lot of freaking time
7: working on
8: these notes.
7: Yeah. More Warren Ryman coming up, KTSA.
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16: 9 o'clock, KTSA San Antonio. I'm Christian Blood. Questions remain about how a two-year-old girl strayed from her home before she was found dead just a few blocks away. Here's KTSA's Stacy Keene.
17: DeBear County Medical Examiner pronounced Ariana Trevino Martinez dead shortly after midnight on Monday morning. Officers responded around 8 o'clock to a report of a child who was missing on Allegheny Drive near Babcock Road. The girl was found unresponsive around midnight in a creek a few blocks from her house. Her cause of death remains under investigation. Stacy Keene, KTSA News.
16: President Trump's giving Iran one last chance to make a deal as the war between the U.S. continues.
18: Key to any deal will be the reopening of the Strait of Hormuz, but even this deal being discussed would not take it back to the free passage through the strait that was in place before the war began. For now, Iran, though, saying that they are only talking with Oman and not the U.S. about a deal to reopen that strait.
16: It's correspondent Matt Rivers. We've got the latest on everything happening between the U.S. and Iran on the front page of KTSA.com. Man accused of setting wildfires in Spokane, Washington's due in court today. Aaron Farinacci was arrested by a SWAT team on Monday after a witness said they saw him acting suspiciously close to where one of the fires started on Saturday. The 37-year-old is being held on a $1 million bond. Farinacci was also convicted of manslaughter after his father was killed in Mesa, Arizona in 2010. Facebook's parent company is building a giant data center in West Texas, and supporters say it's going to transform one city.
19: Former El Paso Mayor DeMargo says data centers are not sucking up water like some claim.
20: When it's fully valued at the approximate amount, at about $10 billion, it will double our commercial tax base.
19: Meta promised in a statement a partnership with nonprofits there to support water, quote, restoration projects to boost water supply. The campus will have 1 gigawatt of computer capacity and will play an essential role in AI development.
20: The money to the schools, the hospitals, the community college, and the county is phenomenal.
19: John Cruz, KTSA News.
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21: Good morning. We are working a few trouble spots. 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I-10 westbound at Hildebrand. That one's off to the right shoulder. Now, this stall at I-10 westbound Wurzbach, that has a right lane all tied up. 410 westbound Broadway, disabled vehicle off to the shoulder. All right, it's officially the most wonderful time of the year. 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I'm Debbie Alcacer, KTSA, Time Saver Traffic.
22: Hot temps stick around throughout the week. Today we'll have plenty of sunshine, the high hitting 100. Clear tonight, the low 77 along the Riverwalk and 71 in the Hill Country. Mostly sunny for Tuesday, the high hits 99. I'm meteorologist Jason Catarino with your KTSA Stevens Roofing AccuWeather Forecast.
16: Right now, 81 degrees, a heat index of 93. At San Antonio's Severe Weather Station, I'm Christian Blood. Stay connected. 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
7: I hate it when a really great company has a black mark on it and is besmirched by the actions of a criminal, which is what happened to In-N-Out on Saturday. They really are a great company, and they really are fine folks. They're Christian-based, right, and they treat the Christian values is how they treat all their employees and all their customers. They really are genuinely great people. And Lindsay Snyder is so sweet and so kind, and she's that way to all of her employees and, again, the customers, that having this happen at her place, I mean, it's going to break any owner's heart, right? But for somebody like her who's real sensitive to these kinds of things, I'm sure she's just going through all kinds. So, bottom line is, pray for her and everybody at In-N-Out Burger as they're going through this. And for the family of Ashley Garibay, This was her first job. She had just gotten started, and she was so good at what she did. She loved working there. She was one of those that they would take and pass her around to others that were just getting opened. They were just opening up.
8: Yeah, you mentioned this earlier, and I know this in the retail world. You send your best people to open up a new store.
7: The guy who used to own this place in the 50s, his name was Gordon McClendon, he would do that. When he was going to open up a new radio station, he would go get his best disc jockey from 5 radio stations, okay? Mm. And he would take those 5
0: and put them there for a year to open up a new radio station.
8: Right.
0: Because the radio station was going to sound perfect from day

0: day one. And that's a really common and smart thing to do. And Ashley Garibay was that. And there's a fundraiser that's been started because her parents don't have the money to do a funeral and all that kind of stuff. So I share that on the X account. If you want to go over there and help, it's on there. Please do if you feel a move to do that.
1: I wonder if, just as a side note, if they were targeted, if the guy targeted them because they're a faith-based restaurant.
0: Could be. I mentioned yesterday morning, I said it felt to me when I saw it on Saturday night like it was a targeted hit job, maybe against individuals, like an employee there or whatever. Been no indication. There were two things that really interested me in that. Number one, well, there's several things, but number one was how, and I brought this up yesterday on Pags' show, I went through the whole list of everything about the story, and I said at the end, so what's missing? And what's missing is the Democrats running to the camera saying, hey, let's take the guns away. Let's take the guns away. We got to get the guns away.
1: Yeah, you're really not hearing that on
0: this
1: one.
0: Nope.
1: Why?
0: Well, it's political season.
1: Well, that's what I was saying. Yeah.
0: And they're lying to
1: midterms,
0: people.
1: Right.
0: Yeah, they're lying to people like Tallarico.
1: They want to come off as anti-gun. That's how cynical and shallow they are.
0: Well, and they are anti-gun, and that's not changing at all. And that was the other thing that I was pointing out, and I want to continue to point out, because not only do the midterms mean so many things to our country as a whole, but individually. Because the Democrats 100% are in lockstep with a few things that they have to agree to in order to be somebody who's a leader in their party. Number one, first and foremost, is a hate for Jews and Israel. First and foremost.
1: Yeah.
0: And for Jews to continue to vote for Democrats, they want you dead. Okay? I want you to know that. They don't want you to survive.
1: It's mystifying why there's any Jewish support for the Democrats right now. I don't get it at all.
0: And the other one is this lust to get rid of guns from law-abiding citizens. As I have said my entire life, when they pass a law against me, it only prohibits me, a law-abiding citizen. The bad guys, they don't pay attention to laws. That's what makes them bad guys. So they're going to continue to get guns and do what this guy did at the In-N-Out Burger on Saturday. But the reason he was not able to complete his mission is because two guys who were gun owners, one was an off-duty cop who was in the drive-thru and got out and went and confronted this guy, and this guy, Austin, got shot in the leg, almost bled out, made it to the hospital. He's in the hospital right now recovering. The other was a guy by the name of Jordan Salinas, who a few years ago was at the Boise Mall when another shooting happened. And after that one, he said, that's never going to happen again while I'm here. So he went and bought weapons, and then he trains. He consistently trains. And his training videos are all over his Facebook page.
1: I thought it was interesting. Just so when I was reading about him, he says he's not a hunter. He's not somebody who goes out and does that. So this was literally the first time he had pointed a weapon at a living thing.
0: Well, and, you know, we were talking about that earlier, in that something takes over. As you train enough, it becomes muscle memory. And then after it's over with, you finally realize, what just happened? I can't believe that I was... And he was taking fire back. The guy was firing back at him.
1: Oh, I agree with all that. I also think there's something really special about him, because not everybody's going to make that choice in that moment, even if they have the training. Mm-hmm. I mean, we live in a rubbernecking society where people just stand and watch and record, and they don't intervene. And that guy intervened, man.
0: Well, here he is talking about
2: it. The right-hand side of that sign closest to the road, and that's where I saw the individual with his rifle pointed at the vehicles.
3: Authorities believe those heroic actions drove the shooter from the scene and likely saved lives.
2: He seemed unusually comfortable aiming that rifle at those cars. And then as soon as some rounds started coming at him, everything changed. Immediately, all that bravado he had immediately crumbled.
3: This In-N-Out.
0: We hear that a lot. That these guys are 20 foot tall and full of testosterone while they're holding that big gun and firing at people. And then once they start to receive the least bit of resistance of any kind, but particularly fire coming back at them, their attitude changes in a real hurry. Stephen Williford's told me that many times about Sutherland Springs and what happened there. And to think that the Democrats in this country are dedicated to making sure that guys like Mr. Salinas don't exist anymore. Or maybe it's you. Maybe it's me. Maybe it's any of us who would put ourselves into that situation to save somebody else's life. And to think that the Democrats want to decapitate us, as using a common word that's being kicked around right now.
1: Donald Trump. Yeah, right.
0: You can say neutralize us. You can say, take our ability away to protect others. is just insanity. It is absolutely insanity. And going back to what Jack said yesterday about the times in which we live, I wouldn't no more give up my gun right now. You know, the old saying, you're going to have to pry it out of my cold, dead hands.
1: Charles
0: Manson. Yes, sir. Yeah. That's it right there.
1: Well, we know what's at play. You know, we know why they want to
0: sure.
1: do that.
0: Absolutely.
1: It's the anarchist cookbook, man. It's the Marxism. It's you got to disarm. One of the first things Hitler did, it's one of the first things any dictator a-hole will do is make sure nobody can shoot back at you if you're the government. So you got to get the guns out of... It's not about gun safety. It's not about gun violence, because they obviously don't give a crap about gun violence, because wherever they have these laws on the books, you have more of what? Gun freaking violence. Okay? It doesn't lessen gun violence to take the guns out of the hands of, you know, constitutionally carrying citizens. It just arms the bad guys. They know predominantly nobody's going to be shooting back at them if you're in a city where they have these laws.
0: Well, let's compare and contrast, because we can do a juxtaposition right here. Let's look back at Uvalde a couple of years ago. You had guys who were highly trained for an active shooter situation. They were called to an elementary school where they knew that those little children there had, they were totally defenseless. They had no way of fighting back. And the guys showed up, and instead of going into that room and maybe, you know, getting shot themselves, but instead of doing that, they hid out down at the hallway, and they listened to those children, elementary school children, getting shot. They could have done what Mr. Salinas and this Austin guy did on Saturday. At the very least, you go and you draw the fire to you. You get them. You get the attention away from their intended target, and the attention is turned to you. And then, as Mr. Salinas said, that guy's bravado, his guts, just went away at that point. And the whole situation changed.
1: Well, that's my point, that you never know what you're going to do until you're in that situation. They did one thing, he did another.
0: Right. And so you really have to say, okay, we're not going to take guns away from people who might be able to save lives, even though maybe they're not police officers. If you're going to rely completely on police officers, any police officer will tell you they're in the cleanup and the investigation business.
1: Well, yeah, obviously they show up after the fact. I mean, that's just the nature of reality.
0: That is absolutely correct.
1: They can't be there before.
0: No, that's right. And so Mr. Salinas was there, and he was able to draw fire, and he was able to get the guy off of his intended mission. And it helped. And that's why we need to stand for the Second Amendment.
1: Oh, I agree.
0: I mean, in addition to the government who wants to control you, they have to disarm you to control you. All that stuff that's in the Second Amendment, the reason the Second Amendment was written was for that purpose, but also to protect life, yours and life around you. That's why the Second Amendment exists. And the Democrats, if they win, if they get into power, they have already told you, and I'm one of these guys that believes when somebody tells you something, you believe them. They've already told you that that's on the list.
1: Oh, sure. But I think it is very telling that they're not doing that right now. They are oddly quiet. I'm trying to think. Well, there's been so many. I mean, Jack was talking about yesterday about just the level of crazy we have in general right now, and I'm trying to think of which shooting it was in recent memory where the mayor of the city, like, instantaneously was in front of a camera talking about gun laws, and this is why we need sensible gun laws. I guess we're a little too close to the primaries and the midterms for that. Rhetoric right now in the wake of this crime.
0: Well, with Uvalde, the babies weren't even brought out of that school yet. They were still in there, and the Democrats were on TV while they were still in there.
1: I'm thinking of Minneapolis, whatever that shooting was, when the mayor of Minneapolis, is it Fry, James Fry, came out, and he was talking about gun stuff that afternoon.
0: I'm waiting for, and I'm sure it's going to come out anytime now, I guess within a few weeks we'll start to see James Tallarico with a shotgun in his hand out hunting. I have a gun.
1: Yeah, that works so well for Tim Walz.
0: Look at my gun. You like my gun?
4: What's
0: it's
4: he
0: big.
4: Gonna hunt? A head of lettuce?
0: I guess.
1: Hey, heads of lettuce are kind of dangerous these days.
0: That's right. Oh boy, there's lawsuits on that.
1: What's that on the lettuce?
0: Yes.
1: Oh, really?
0: Oh, I mean, big lawsuits. There's attorneys that are suing Taco Bell and Taylor
4: two
0: Farms.
4: Deaths already,
1: oh, yeah.
4: Right?
1: Two deaths.
0: Two deaths
1: in
0: Michigan.
1: In Michigan,
0: and 20,000 affected nationwide by it. The powerful diarrhea, and attorneys are saying you could end up with somewhere between $20,000 and $1 million, depending on the severity of your case. They're taking it to Taco Bell, and they're taking it to Taylor Farms, and they'll get some money. It's just, it's a foregone conclusion. If it doesn't go all the way to court,
1: right,
0: then there will be a settlement in that case. But, yeah. Mm-hmm.
1: But going back to your original thought, yeah, okay. Tallarico, yeah, he's going to macho up a bit, so I'm sure you'll see him attempting to load something at some point.
0: You did it with Obama. after the girly boy on the bike thing with Obama, remember?
1: Right,
0: they put a shotgun in his hand. Tim Walz, when they were trying to make him a man, they put a shotgun in his hand a couple of years ago and said, hey, go out there, and he didn't even know how to load it. He didn't know the business end of it. I'm like, oh, man, be careful. You're going to shoot yourself. Don't do that. Be careful. Put that damn thing down. You don't know what you're doing. And they're going to do the same thing with Tallarico. They've already got him driving a truck and wearing a cowboy hat. Well, you know they're going to put a rifle in his hand.
1: This is, I mean, apart from all the other crap they do, this is why people are so freaking cynical towards American politicians.
0: Well, it should be.
1: In general, they're never just genuinely who they are. Trump is one of the rare political figures who it just sort of is who he is.
0: Well, and you're,
1: most of these guys, they switch it up depending on who they're trying to attract or trick into voting for them. And so they got a, you know, that disingenuous way of talking and that cadence and, oh, now I'm a truck driver. I'm driving a truck, so I must be a tough guy. At the heart of all of that crap is an insult. And the insult is, you people are so stupid that I can act in any way I want to, say whatever I want to say, and you'll buy it. And unfortunately, a lot of people on that side of the aisle are exactly that. They're stupid, and they'll believe whatever the guy puts out there.
0: All right, we'll take a quick break. More Warren Rima coming up. Going to be sunny and hot with a high near 100. Right now, 81 at KTSA.
5: Good morning. As you head into your midday commute on I-10 westbound Hildebrand, that stall now off to the right shoulder. Loop 410 westbound Broadway, broken down vehicle off the main lanes and off to the shoulder. 35 northbound Fisher to Schwab Road, far northeast side. Traffic rolling stop and go. It's about a 10-12 minute ride. And 1604 westbound O'Connor to Stone Oak Parkway, that's rolling slowly. Now, if you guys see something we're not talking about this midday, give us a call on the traffic tip line. We'll go and check it out. 210-785-2601. I'm Debbie Alcacer, KTSA, Time Saver Traffic.
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3: Jesse's Girl. But that's Pat Benatar's boy playing that song, the guitar. 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
4: That's very cool. Just kind of picking up on what we were talking about, obviously it's primary day in Michigan, and that's a race with this Al Sayed guy that everybody's looking at, and you and I have kind of talked about this already this morning, that he's another guy who's trying to recharacterize or redefine himself because his own platform is horrible as far as I was looking at this clip from 2018 when he's talking about giving driver's licenses to illegals, which with a whole lot of people probably isn't going to play well right now. And he's leading. He's leading Haley Stevens, I think, by 7 points or something like that. 7%, 7 points. I just want to bring this question up again. Is it good for Republicans when guys like this do win their primaries and do end up? Because he can't. What I don't understand about these people is they don't. It's like they don't. We say this about Biden. Do they not realize that everything they've ever said and every position they've ever taken that's either been recorded or it's something they put on social media themselves is still there? It hasn't gone away. You could fact check any of these people, no matter what they're saying right now, because he's trying to, you know, posit himself as a capitalist, you know, and I'm a friend of free markets. I just want these evil billionaire corporations and billionaire people to be restrained or regulated. You know, I'm not anti-capitalism, which we know is a bunch of crap. It's better for Republicans, I would think, that you do have these people who end up in the major contests because they can't hide their own ridiculousness. I mean, as you say with Tallarico, he's got to play his own words over and over and over again so that people know who he really is. Because, yeah, you're right, stupid people who have no... Trump was talking about the collective memory of people yesterday.
3: He put it
4: at 2 years, and now it's almost instantaneous. You know, people don't retain anything anymore. So yeah, if you're stupid, you could tell anybody anything, and they'll, as long as you're the right person telling them that, they'll believe it.
3: Well, what happens is they're not told at all. So I can play James Tallarico all day, but I'm preaching to the choir. These people that listen to us, they don't like the guy, and nothing is going to get them to vote for him. It's the people outside of this bubble that I talk about that need to be exposed to what Tallarico are.
4: Well, if you don't mind me asking, sure. What's changed? Because you were saying a few weeks ago that you were going to play his words over and over and over again.
3: Nothing has changed. What I want to do is make sure that people who listen to us understand exactly who the guy is.
4: Right.
3: So that when they're at the coffee shop back there, like at our place, right?
4: Right.
3: And people who don't listen to us are having coffee and they go, well, this Tallarico guy sure is kind of cool. He drives a truck. He eats meat all the time. He's a really cool country boy. I saw him shooting a shotgun. You can go, oh, no. Oh, no. Let me show you something here on X. This is the real James Tallarico. This is actually right. What he believes. So we're relying on the people who listen to us to be evangelists, as it were, because the people who live outside of the bubble, who only consume maybe a little bit of CNN or a little bit of ABC, they're never going to hear this truth because ABC's not going to play the real James Tallarico or Hassan. They're not going to get into any of that. They're going to continue to promulgate a lie, which they have always done. So that's why those people make the decisions they do. And the Hassans of the world and the Tallaricos of the world depend on the Dana Bashes and Jake Tappers of the world to continue to push that lie, as they did with Fauci. And it was wonderful. He was.

0: Dana was called right on the carpet by Bobby on.
1: Oh, yeah, by RFK. That was a good, yeah. I mean, yeah, you're right. We're also dealing with a fairly small community of people who even bother to freaking vote.
0: Of course.
1: You know, because one thing I've learned the older I get, and the more you interact with people, is just how many people are, A, not engaged,
0: right,
1: and B, don't take in any news at all.
0: But right. And Trump has been very clear on this. He's asked a lot of times, why do you even go on Meet the Press or any of these other shows that you know they hate you? Why do you sit down with those people? And he says, otherwise, that audience is not going to hear from me. If I don't go do it, that audience is not going to hear what I have to say. Because even if they hear that I had a press conference in the Oval Office, it's so edited where the whole message is completely changed. I see it every day. When I'm sitting here and Channel 4 comes on at 4:30 with their news, and I see them run a national story with Donald Trump from NBC, it's totally different than the reality of story. They've edited it so much. Not the local folks, NBC did.
1: I see with Al Sayed, I've told you this weeks ago that I do these general Google searches to see what comes up, right? And do like a general AI question on something just to see what comes up and what it says. And if you just type in Al Sayed policies, you will get the most sanitized versions of who this guy is. The top articles that pop up are absolutely friendly to him.
0: Do that with Tallarico, your mind will be blown about how he's treated, even by Texas media like the Tribune and all that. He is such a God-fearing, unbelievable kind of man, you know. And the fact of the matter is that the stuff that I have played in his own words never cuts through to those people. That's how they make it, and they depend on that being the case.
1: And this is why, you know, it's such a good thing that Elon took over Twitter, because the big tech guys, you know, again, just doing general Google searches, now general AI searches, they completely control the message. I mean, beyond the broadcast crap, they completely control the messaging on their own candidates and on world affairs.
0: Well, that was the thing about Twitter, because that's what upset all the left with him buying Twitter, and why they hated him. Because Twitter and Facebook and IG and TikTok were all controlled by the left. And he sweeps in and he buys Twitter. And now you've got all voices are welcomed on Twitter. Not just conservatives, but all voices are welcomed over there. More Ware and Rima coming up, KTSA.
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1: 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I've been telling you I got a cracked tooth up top there, and I got a couple of other teeth that have some issues, and Dr. Mark and his great staff took a look at what was going on, gave me some advice on what I should do, and so I'll probably have some additional work from him. 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
14: Many are asking questions after a two-year-old girl was found dead just after midnight Monday morning. Police looking into why she was walking around outside by herself before she was found dead. Iran's got one last chance to make a deal with the U.S. that'll put an end to its pursuit of a nuclear weapon. That's according to President Trump. And the cost of many things is higher as of late, but renting an apartment in many parts of Texas is not one of them. Details coming up 10 o'clock, KTSA News Time, 934.
15: Good morning. Still working that trouble spot on 35 Northeast Side. 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Northbound 35 approaching FM 1103. Two left lanes blocked with an accident. Solid 30-minute delay. It's got you slow from FM 3009. I-10 westbound Hildebrand. That stall has been moved off to the shoulder. And a stall at 410 westbound Broadway. Right shoulder blocked. All right, it's officially the most wonderful time of the year at Staples. 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I'm Debbie Alcacer, KTSA, Time Saver Traffic.
16: Consistently hot throughout the entire week with plenty of sunshine. We're starting out with highs in the triple digits as we hit 100 today. Clear tonight, the low 77 along the Riverwalk and 71 in the Hill Country. Mostly sunny Tuesday, the high of 99. I'm meteorologist Jason Catarino with your KTSA Stevens Roofing AccuWeather forecast.
14: 84 degrees, the real feel 101 at San Antonio's severe weather station. 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
0: 1977, the world changed over around Mississippi, Louisiana, when this airplane went down and took these great voices and musicians with it. Leonard Skinner.

0: So we are wearing Rhyme, and Jimmy was just talking about the dial-up there. Past couple of days, man, it's been rocking. All three indices are just running. If you're in the stock market right now, you're making money. Ain't no way you're not. And we're up over 600. It was up over 600 yesterday, and the same is true of the S&P. And NASDAQ was really on fire, which was a shocker because techs have been kind of hanging, you know, for a little bit there. And so this is good news. What's happened, I believe, is that investors have moved on from Iran and what's going on over there and the concern about Iran. They're not playing that game anymore. And why is that? Because our economy here is solid and strong and growing. Mm. Those manufacturing numbers from yesterday, and Jimmy, that's why you're seeing a lot of this. Those manufacturing numbers were off the charts, and mainly due to AI and the build-out that's going on. All these data centers that people are screaming about, that is driving our economy, and so is everything else. The manufacturing numbers in this country are incredible.
1: Well, we have the best president possible to be helming the economy, for that matter. I mean, what has he done that's been bad for the economy?
0: Nothing. Absolutely nothing.
1: A single thing.
0: In fact, you'd be in much worse shape if we didn't have him as president and we were involved in a war.
1: Right. Oh, absolutely we would be.
0: And just by establishing the manufacturing base, and a lot of this, guys, y'all can moan and complain all you want to about tariffs, but the reason these companies decided to come back to the United States is these tariffs.
1: Right.
0: The president said, no tariffs if you build the product here. And so many of those, and for years, politicians had been offshoring a lot of our manufacturing, sent it to China and Taiwan. And
1: well,
0: all
1: the
0: those
1: idea things. Was that, well, what do Americans care where it's made as long as it's cheaper?
0: We were the buyers of all their junk.
1: Right.
0: And now we get to make it and sell it and buy it ourselves.
1: Well, it's circular. That's how we started out. So we kicked off the Industrial Revolution, was learning how to, you know, make lots of stuff at one time and sell it. So why shouldn't we be a manufacturing country again?
0: Now, what we're going to have to do is go back and change some of the shipping laws, because it cost way too much to ship with American ships. The way the laws are written, we have to, if we're going to ship in American ports, we have to use American ships. The idea at that time was to protect our shipping and ship manufacturers. So for pennies on the dollar, you can bring stuff in from China on their ships, and it costs a whole lot less than to use our own. And we got to stop that. We got to rewrite that law and bring those shipping costs way down. But this is a double-edged sword. I'm loving what's going on with the economy. More of this, please. But, of course, then you start looking at the inflation numbers, and we won't get too far in the weeds on that. But you've got a brand-new guy over at the Fed, and he's got to be paying close attention to what's going on with inflation. Mm-hmm. And is he going to go up on interest rates to try to hold off any further inflation? Because the money numbers are looking great. The economic numbers are very, very strong right now.
1: Well, it seems very to me strong. You'd want to keep it, you know, the interest rates down. If people have more money, they want to buy more stuff like houses and just crap they need.
0: If it worked that way, the problem is it doesn't work that way. So yeah. when the economy's strong, that's when prices go up, and that's when you see the interest rates have to go up as well. Mm. So it gets to be a little more expensive, and that's something that the Democrats will harp on, is their whole thing this fall is going to be affordability.
1: That you keep hearing that word. Everybody's tossing that word. El Sayed's tossing that word. They're all tossing that word around right now.
0: That's their mantra.
1: Yeah.
0: That is their thing. But it's strong, and this is really good, because we were so, anything that happened in the Middle East affected our economy in a huge way. We hung by a thread, and now we're not. And you can tell that right now by what's happening right now. And a lot of that has to do with energy. We are energy independent. Donald Trump unleashed American energy, drill, baby, drill, and all this stuff. And our refineries are working well beyond maximum capacity 24/7 right now, just trying to turn the oil into gasoline that can be used.
1: Well, and also look at the pushback against these data centers by the left, which are, you know, a lot of jobs created, I'm assuming, if a data center comes to your home or to your town or to your region. I think the data centers are all they got, so they harp on them. If you're a good little Democrat right now, Willie Nelson's telling you to harp on the data centers. It's just like good little Democrats have to be pro-trans, now they have to be anti-data centers, and there's not a lot of reason behind it.
0: Well, what's going on with that, too, is that these influencers have been hired by China in order to talk down the data centers here in America. and cause people who are not well-educated on it to be upset and concerned about the water usage, the electricity usage, and be really upset about these things because China wants to win this war, this right. AI war. And if they can turn the American public and the opinion opposed to the data centers, then they win. China wins. So they're spending a lot of money with influencers right now to have our data centers here in America talk down. Now, that's not to say there aren't concerns about water and electricity and all that.
1: Well, it needs a lot of both, right?
0: And yeah, but it's easily solvable. They are now building their own power plants, and as they make excess power, they're going to give it to the communities. They are also writing checks to communities that don't have to then raise their property taxes. But China has done, I think, a smart thing where they are building a lot of the data centers along the coastline. They're desalinating water.
1: Lots of water.
0: They're using that water out of the ocean to cool the data centers. You can do that kind of thing. That's possible, too. You know?
1: Right, right.
0: But it is the way of the future. So if you're going to be in the future and you're going to pay your bills, you're going to have them.
1: Yeah, AI's here. It's the genie's not going back. Look, it's no different than when the internet finally broke and you there was no way to avoid an internet life, you know, in the world. It's the same. It's even more so with AI.
0: Well, it's going to become the center of your life, whether you want it to be or not. I'm sure that the Amish will figure out a way to try to avoid it, but it's still going to be everywhere you go. AI is going to be big.
1: Unfortunately, the Amish will be the only happy people left at some point.
0: Well, I don't know. That was said about word processors and getting rid of your IBM Selectric and all that kind of stuff. Has everything been developed over the years? Oh, that's going to be horrible for humans,
1: but,
0: you know?
1: My relationship with AI is still pretty much love-hate. You know, to me, it's like, I love you, I hate you, I love you, I hate you. You know,
0: we have more concerns about, you know, politicians that are out there. The guy who is leading for 28 in the Democrats in several states is Pete Booty. And here he is talking about how he is going to raise your taxes once he's president.
2: We figure out a way to make sure you can't hide all of your wealth or all of your income from being fairly taxed. Very wealthy people will figure out some other place to hide it.
0: Yeah.
2: And then we'll have to develop a new policy to deal with that. But I guess my point is that's okay. Too often we have just hesitated to do anything, refused to do anything because it might be hard or because it might not last.
0: Yeah.
2: But if the idea that somebody will figure out a way around this law meant that you shouldn't have the law, that would be an argument against having any law.
0: Mm-hmm.
2: So it's messy.
0: Okay, let's get rid of a lot of laws.
2: It's hard. But I am sure that if we had a more reasonable rate of taxation on capital gains, and on corporate income, and if we made it harder to pass along wealth without, especially inherited wealth, without paying any taxes on it, or some of these other maneuvers like this borrowing thing you're talking about, mm-hmm. we would have a fairer country because we...
0: So think about that for just a minute. All that I was just saying about how the economy is strong right now because people are hiring people again, they're paying them a lot of money. They're making good money. The whole American dream is to start with nothing, a la Elon Musk, who came from South Africa with nothing and started a number of companies, and now he's the richest man on planet Earth because of this country and the ability that you have here. And yet you have somebody like him who's never had a business a day in his life. He's never run anything, so he doesn't understand it. He just wants to take that and punish you for becoming successful. That's completely backwards.
1: Well,
0: totally
1: it
0: backwards.
1: It requires more of you to do what a guy like Elon does. It requires more of you, more talent, more intelligence, more perseverance. It requires nothing to be a guy who says, oh, that rich guy doesn't pay enough and all the stuff he has. So, you know, we got to come up with a way to make sure he's paying his fair share. It doesn't require any creativity or vision to be that guy who just wants to take from people and is all about this fairness crap, which it's really not about fairness at all. Fairness is letting people keep what they make, what they

0: if you are successful, we're going to find a way to punish you and take away the fruits
1: well,
0: of your
1: sure,
0: labor.
1: But think about it. Why is that?
0: There's nothing more anti-American than that.
1: Well, I absolutely agree. But why do they do that? What you know, it's the same thing when you see individuals do the same thing when they're around somebody that they think is, you know, successful or impressive or whatever, where they want to rip them down. It's the same thing with these people, because if you look at any communist state or fascist state, who populates the leadership? Are they talented people? Are they interesting people? Are they people with some kind of vision? Or do they tend to be mediocre dullards like Pete Buttigieg? The people who have no talent and no vision and no expertise are the people who thrive in a communist state as far as the leadership. You know what I mean? You don't have to have any talent or ability. You don't have to be innovative. Okay, you just have to want to tell other people what to do and take their money. So any communist state, you look at the leadership, you will find people like Pete Buttigieg who are completely unimpressive. I mean, there's not an impressive thing about that guy. But a guy like that would rise to the top in a communist state, you know, and be revered probably.
0: We'll take a quick break. Jack Riccardi will join us next. 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Sunny and hot near 100 right now, 82 KTSA.
2: Good morning. Still working that trouble spot on 35 northeast side. This report sponsored by Staples. Northbound 35 approaching FM 1103. Two left lanes blocked with an accident. Solid 30-minute delay. It's got you slow from FM 3009. I-10 westbound Hildebrand. That stall has been moved off to the shoulder. And a stall at 410 westbound Broadway. Right shoulder block. All right, it's officially the most wonderful time of the year at Staples. 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I'm Debbie Alcacer, KTSA, Time Saver Traffic.
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4: 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Peace talks again seem to be shelved as President Trump threatens decapitation of Iran's capital city. Five states hold primaries today, including a Senate race in Michigan that may decide the balance of power in that chamber.
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5: 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But I went to see Dr. Sally and the team at Here, H-E-A-R, Here in Texas. 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
11: That's where I am, 9:53, where at Rima, KTSA, coming up August 17th at KTSA. It'll be Jack Riccardi, nose-to-nose with the brand-new interim chief of police, Jesse Salome, who's been with the department for about 26 years. And if you listen to Jack, you'll find out how you can be a part of that. Right, Jack?
12: That's right, Trey Ware.
11: Thank you.
12: Right,
11: thank
12: you are.
11: Thank you, Jack. You feel like you got your badge on? You ready for that?
12: Do you feel like you've even stopped doing radio in the last 24 hours? You're everywhere right now.
11: I got 2 hours sleep last night.
13: Wow.
12: Oh, my God.
11: So,
12: listen to you. Listen to him.
13: He sounded great,
12: John,
13: too.
12: It's like you're working with a machine.
13: Jack, I need 11 hours of sleep to do this gig. You know, I need lots of unconsciousness.
12: You could give us 11 hours, and we still wouldn't have that level of
13: I wouldn't. You're right.
12: Zeal.
13: Zeal and excitability.
11: Well, I thought about you last night because I played that that sound from Aaron Rodgers, which is solid gold radio, radio, radio, radio. Love it.
12: Well, he's been waiting a long time to unleash.
11: Yeah. He sent Anthony Fauci for the long run.
12: The whole country feels that way. He speaks for everybody. Amen. But at the same time, we're at a dead end because so what? You get it off your chest. Those people have gone on with their lives. No one's paid a price. No one's suffered a consequence. There's been no consequence for getting something so wrong that you killed people.
7: Listen to what he just said.
13: I know. Killed people. Absolutely true. Think about 100%. That. Nothing's going to happen to him.
7: Yeah.
13: That just happened.
7: You know, we spend a lot of our show, Jack, quoting you. It's absolutely true because we both of us leave here and we listen and we go, God, listen to that. Listen how good that was. And yesterday, your stuff about Hong and how crazies are running our world. And I don't remember how exactly you put it, but it's something about if a sci-fi writer tried to write this, they couldn't come up with the mess that we're the times that we're living in right now. Really good stuff.
12: Oh, well, thank you. I feel like we're turning to broken people as the norm, not the exception. Not every once in a while we find a candidate with skeletons in his closet, but like we're looking for who has the most skeletons. And it just, I want to understand why people think if a person has been unable to govern their own life, they could govern your state.
13: Jack, don't you think, we were talking about this yesterday, I heard that segment, and you know, why do these people come to the forefront when they have all these issues? And you look like stuff like mental health stuff in this country. We've swung all the way from the side of don't talk about it to now you're way over there. Now I'm a member of a special group if I have a diagnosis of some kind. Like I said yesterday, it's almost something you brag about at this point. And I think a lot of that came from social media.
12: So it's like you're, it's like in another country, it would be like your title or your nobility.
13: Yeah. I'm Sean. I have bipolar depression.
12: I'm the first Earl of bipolarity.
13: Yes, yes.
12: And maybe it's that, and maybe it's that people think, well, he gets me or she gets me, but Francesca Hong is, there's a lot of work that needs to be done there.
7: Oh, that poor
12: she
7: girl.
12: She should not be running anything. She should be getting full time, all the time, unpacking of her problems.
7: She can't even eat at Culver's without going crazy. I mean, think about that.
12: Right, right. Yes, way too many old white people.
13: I get up in the morning and see an old white guy looking back at me in the mirror, and it makes me feel uncomfortable.
7: You're both right about this being a badge of honor and running because you say that you have some mental health. Wait until we have the crackhead son who's going to run for president in 2028. Mm-hmm. Wait for that one. Oh, he'll say, "I look at what I've overcome in my life. Right. I've overcome so much adversity in my life.
12: Right.
7: You know I can be a great president."
12: That also goes with the whole pitch for communism, which is, of course, the theme today with these primaries, is that a communist tells you, "I get how you feel. I know why you're unhappy. I can do something about it. We can go get the stuff that should be yours." Uh-huh. And we as capitalists and free market people, that's a hard, we can't condense what we're about into one sentence like that.
7: Uh-huh.
12: And they can, and that's what makes them dangerous.
7: Jack McCarty's coming up next. I'll see you this afternoon for Joe Pags at 5 o'clock.
13: Spread the love. Don't be a jerk. We'll see you tomorrow.
7: Love you, San Antonio. Bye.

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3: It's 10 o'clock, KTSA San Antonio. I'm Christian Blood. Questions remain after a two-year-old girl was found dead just a few blocks from her house early Monday morning on the northwest side. An Amber Alert was called a few hours earlier when Adriana Trevino Martinez went

0: missing. Neighbors joined in the search, and the child was found near Belle Ellen in the Dream Hill Estates area. But Ariana lived several streets over in the 4000 block of Allegheny Drive. Police have found surveillance video showing the child walking alone in the area, but it's unknown how that happened. Ariana was found unresponsive in standing water in a small creek. She was pronounced dead just after midnight. Iran says there are no peace talks happening with the U.S., but a look at gas prices tells a different story. KTSA is now showing a 6% drop in oil prices since President Trump held off on that massive weekend military strike.
1: The president directing oil companies on social media to bring oil prices down now.
2: Based on a shortage, they're making too much money. I don't like it. They're going to give some of that back to the public.
1: Meanwhile, Gas Buddy says by later this week, the national average for a gallon of regular could reach its highest level ever recorded for this point in the year. The national average for a gallon of regular is now more than a dollar higher since the start of the war with Iran.
0: It's correspondent Melissa Adan. San Antonio ISD is moving ahead with the Texas-endorsed Bluebonnet Learning Curriculum.
3: The school board voted 6-1 on Monday to adopt the instructional program for K through 5th grade students. Board members discussed launching the new curriculum at select schools in Monday's meeting. Participating districts get $60 per student every year from the state to cover the cost of instructional materials. The Texas legislature enacted that system in 2023. Stacy Keene, KTSA News.
0: Apartments are getting a bit cheaper to rent in some parts of Texas, and that's because there's so many of them.
4: Zumper's latest report shows one-bedroom asking rents fell over 16% in Austin and 14% in Houston from last year. The real estate platform also shows Dallas dropping 10%, San Antonio fell 9%, giving Texas three of the nation's five steepest declines in one-bedroom rent. Dallas Fed researchers say excess apartment supply pushing rents lower and even prompting landlords to offer deals like several weeks of free rent. John Cruz, KTSA News.
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5: 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This is Insurance, 35 northbound approaching FM 1103. This crash has two left lanes blocked, a solid 45-minute delay as you slow from FM 3009. On 410, westbound at Broadway and eastbound Fredericksburg Road, both of those stalls off to the shoulder. 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I'm Debbie Alcacer, KTSA, Time Saver Traffic.
6: We've got a quiet but very hot week ahead with plenty of sunshine to start. The high hitting the triple digits today with the high of 100. Clear tonight, the low 77 along the Riverwalk and 71 in the Hill Country. Mostly sunny Tuesday, the high back up to 99. I'm meteorologist Jason Catarina with your KTSA Stevens Roofing AccuWeather forecast.
0: We're up to 86 degrees and the real feel is 102 at San Antonio's Severe Weather Station. I'm Christian Blood. 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

0: Good morning. Hope it is a good morning, or we'll try to make it a good morning, or maybe I'll make it worse. I can't promise anything. Let's see how this goes. Let's try this out. Welcome to Jack in 60 Minutes. Jack Riccardi at 550 and 107.1 KTSA. It's another primary Tuesday in the primary season. Big states today are Washington, Michigan, Missouri. I'd say Michigan is the big one because you have the U.S. Senate race where Republicans and Democrats are nominating. You have the governor's race there. And Michigan is it's a battleground state. It's kind of a purple state. Trump's won it. Both times he's won the presidency. Although Hassan Piker says that will never, ever, ever happen again up in the upper Midwest. Wisconsin and Michigan will never be won by Republicans again if he has his way. Here's Cut 14.
1: The reason why I brought up Michigan, is because I think it was Michael Moore in 2016 who said, Michigan's not a swing state. And neither is Wisconsin. These are not swing states. They've been turned into swing states because they've left you behind. But we are going to bring back the working class to both Wisconsin and to Michigan.
0: Listen to this.
1: A Republican will never be elected in this state ever again once our movement is done.
0: No Republican will ever be elected in this state again. Okay. Victor Davis Hanson recently said of people like Hassan Piker, if they can't win by the rules, they don't change. They try to destroy the rules because they're nihilists. It's the history of socialism. They always run as moderates. Then they get in power and they rule as communists. It's interesting to think about the durability of communism as a pitch. We're conservative. We think that, well, the Soviet Union imploded, the Soviet Empire imploded, even the Chi-Coms are kind of like state-run capitalism now. It's not really Marxism anymore. Those may be the big visible pillars of communism, but communism is like that virus that is always in nature and is just sleeping sometimes and then has outbreaks, and it's having an outbreak. But it never went away. It's always been there. And if you think about it, the reason it's always been there is because the communist sits you down and says to you, I know you're miserable. I know what you want. I know who has what you want. We're going to go get it and take it from him and give it to you. How could that not appeal to people? How could that not? It's the politics of envy. And envy drives a lot of things. Think about it. Envy drives the consumer economy. Envy drives fashion. Envy drives a lot. It probably drives our obsession with celebs and stuff because at the heart of it, you can say, well, I really admire so-and-so. But really, you want her life or her stuff. Now, the free marketeer, the classical liberal, you and me, we have to say, well, we give you the opportunity to work harder. You can make anything of yourself you want. You can do anything you want. You can grow up to be an astronaut or president or a billionaire or a billionaire astronaut president. And that's great, but that also sounds like a lot of work. And it sounds like it's on you. Well, it's up to you. But the communist says, don't worry, you don't have to do anything. Just give us all the power, and we'll go get for you what should have always been yours. And so I think today, as you watch these results, just bear in mind that that's the struggle. There's a lot of other stuff going on. I understand it. It's not totally that simple, but at the heart of it, one side is saying to you, of course you're unhappy. I get it. And we always gravitate toward people who say they get us, right? I understand you. Makes you feel good, right? I understand how you feel. And we're going to go get what that guy has and get it for you. Now, the part about we're going to go get what that guy has is true. As we talked about yesterday with Mamdani, they are going after people of means, but you're not going to get it. It's just going to be gotten in your name. The history of communism and socialism is you don't get it. You stand in line for toilet paper or bread Something very interesting, though. They always talk about the lines in socialism. Oh, there's a line for toilet paper. What they don't tell you is that when you finally get to the front of the line, if there is toilet paper, and if you get a package, as you walk home with it, somebody a little bit bigger and stronger than you rips it out of your arms and takes off. So the bigger, stronger people don't wait in the lines. They wait for the people who wait in the lines. And that's where our defund the police, and we don't need police, and we don't need borders, and we don't need rules. That's where that comes from. So if you want to live every day of your life and every minute of every day of your life like you're in some sort of dystopian reality show, then the El-Sayeds and the Pikers are for you. Absolutely. 210-599-5555. We were talking about Francesca Hong, the Democrat running for governor of Wisconsin. She's the front runner. She's leading the Democratic field in the primary today. She's leading the general election. They have a Republican guy named Tom Tiffany who looks like a pharmacy manager at Walgreens, is about as appealing as a popsicle stick. He's probably not a bad person, but he's a terrible, unappealing, dull candidate. It would be incredible if he can somehow win that governorship. This is her a few years ago talking about 86ing Trump, cut number 16.
2: In the restaurant industry, when we're out of something,

0: say it's 86th, and I'd say it's about time we 86 Trump. He represents the utter failure of our government to keep us safe from threats, both viral and systemic.
1: It's so interesting that the pitch is get rid of Trump. We're in the, sixth year of his presidency. He's term limited. He's 80. I think you should note that they are promising to do something that is going to happen without them doing anything. It's not about him. He's just a rallying cry. At this point, Trump might as well be a slogan, not a person, for the Democrats. This is also another old one of hers. She was running for state assembly or state representative or something at this point. Francesca Hahn, cut number 13.
2: Police officers enforce the law with state-sanctioned violence and then get excused for violating people's rights because they aren't expected to know the law. Minneapolis police spent nearly $5 million implementing trainings, increasing diversity, repairing to strengthen frayed relationships between cops and communities. It didn't work. We have to dismantle police unions and qualified immunity and start funding social services that work with domestic abuse cases, family services, and public education. Our state needs to ensure resolutions and accountability boards where the decision-making power is in the hands of representatives of those communities. And each city should have local control of how they dismantle their police systems to rebuild new community control systems rooted in preventative care and reducing harm. Defund the police, protect Black lives, and build a care community. This is what we need.
1: Yeah, I don't want police. I want community control systems. That doesn't sound creepy at all. Oh, no, that sounds fantastic. Where can I get that? So after you've stood in the long line for bread and somebody rips it out of your hands on the next block and you return home to your hungry family empty-handed, just count your blessings. At least thank God there's no police or ICE or anything. If you've read one story, you've read 10 about how Democrats are struggling with the socialists in their midst and they're terrified and they are, there's all these supposed secret meetings. I don't believe any of it. I believe that the old school Dems, the old line Dems, the Clinton era Dems, the Obama era Dems, the people like Pelosi and Schumer and whoever, you know who I mean. They are just hoping that this is the energy, that this is the boost that gets them to victory. And they truly believe that once there's victory, people like Pelosi and Hillary will be restored to their proper pedestals. They don't realize that, and by the way, I'm not some all-seeing, all-knowing guy. I'm just paying attention to what they're saying. The socialists have no use for the old icons of the Democratic Party. They will dispense of them very quickly. The people who are the energy, who are getting out the vote, the Hongs, the Pikers, the El Sayeds, the Mamdanis, they will be running everything if they win. This is Megan Romer, who's the co-chair of DSA. She was on News Nation. She said in the interview, she's never been contacted by anyone in the Democrat Party about toning it down or anything like that. Chris Cuomo asked her, people must be calling you saying, love the energy, love you're getting these new voters, but you got to relax a bit with the abolish this and get rid of that. It sounds like you want to destroy our constitutional republic, he said, smiling and chuckling. She deadpans, looks at him, says, nope, not one. Not a single phone call. To give you an idea of how truly afraid of their own communists and socialists the Democrats are, there's a primary in Massachusetts for the Senate between Ed Markey, who's the incumbent, and Seth Moulton, who's a congressman that wants to be the new senator. They're both Dems. Here they got a question in the debate last night on Fox Boston. This is the question about shutting down the government. Listen to this, cut number 10.
3: Would you support another government shutdown to achieve Democratic victories or block President Trump's agenda?
4: I would absolutely support another government shutdown. I supported the government shutdown last year to protect the Affordable Care Act.

0: Catherine Walden.
1: I would support another government shutdown this year to protect priorities of Massachusetts.
2: Absolutely. And if you think the Democrats in the Senate today are fighting hard enough against Trump and the Republicans, then vote for the status quo. If you want stronger fighters, that's why we need new leadership.
3: Absolutely. I'm so old. I remember when politicians spoke about government shutdowns as if it chagrined them, as if it pained them, as if they were having to give up a child for adoption. Oh, really hate to do it. Oh, this is so painful. Oh, anything to avoid this. Now, absolutely. And these two were like racing to be the most socialist left extreme that they could be. Let me play another clip. This is about the trans issue. Ed Markey says, we should love and embrace the trans athlete. Ed's like 78. Okay, Ed never in his wildest, kinkiest dreams ever thought he'd be saying what he's saying now. Cut number 11.
1: We should have been loving those kids. There's only 12 trans athletes on the whole of the NCAA. We should have been embracing them. Instead, what Congressman Moulton did was he threw them under the bus. And then just 3 weeks ago, the Supreme Court of the United States agreed with him and said that those kids are not entitled to constitutional protections. Massachusetts has those protections. We have to fight to expand it for the whole country.
3: Is it just me or does he sound a little like Chris Walken? Doesn't he? We must embrace. Moulton had once said he didn't want his girls run over on the field by a biological boy playing in girls' sports. Well, he took a beating for saying that perfectly reasonable, normal dad thing. So in the debate last night on Fox 25, he abjectly apologized. Cut number 12.
0: Congressman Moulton, in your last debate, you said when you were asked about student athletes who are transgender, to anyone out there listening tonight, anyone in the LGBTQ community or anyone else, I stand with you because I've always stood with you. But after the last presidential election, you said, I have two little girls. I don't want them getting run over on a playing field by a male or formerly male athlete. Congressman Moulton, which is it?
2: To the trans community, feeling the weight and the pain of the Trump administration policies, I deeply recognize your trauma. And I'm sorry if my comments hurt you.
3: I'm sorry. I deeply, deeply apologize. You know, I think we were saying, a day or two ago that it's almost unheard of in politics to apologize or to admit that you were wrong about something. They just don't do it. It's interesting how abjectly and totally, I mean, he does everything but kneel on the stage and place his forehead on the floor. I've always stood with trans. What does that mean? Like, honestly, there may be somebody who could say that. I would suspect most people, even the most ardent, like trans, pro-trans, it hasn't been always, okay? Could you just not make it like, all throughout human history? No. That's like the whole, we've always celebrated Juneteenth. Speaking of apologize, in recent days, everybody but Anthony Fauci from the Biden-era COVID regime seems to be caving in. Over the weekend, Dr. Ashish Jha, who was the COVID-19 response coordinator for the Biden administration, was on with Dana Bash on CNN, and this is what he said about the virus, the origin of it. And, of course, Trump said it was the China virus. Cut number 2. Listen to the painful and reluctant admissions by both Dana Bash and Dr. Jha.
4: You reshared a tweet that said, among other things, the available evidence overwhelmingly does not show that it, well, let me say it this way. You said that the available evidence points towards research-related incidents in Wuhan as the origin of the COVID-19 pandemic, and that we were funding research in an institution where we lacked full transparency into what research was being conducted. You agreed with that?
5: I did. This is going to surprise some people. You know, when I went into the White House, my view was this was almost surely a natural outbreak, maybe a lab leak. Based on information I learned and based on information I've seen, I have come to conclude that it is more likely to have been a lab leak. Here's the bottom line. No one in the United States knows for sure. The only people who know for sure are people, officials in China. And we still need transparency and accountability on that. So that is my best assessment. I'm not suggesting I know for sure, but I'm saying my best assessment is that it probably was a lab leak.
3: Is he saying, I really believed what I was saying in 2021, and now I really believe this? Or what I'm hearing is, now I might as well just say what I didn't want to say, but pretty much knew in 2021. Because I don't think there's been some great detective work. I don't think Ms. Marple has cracked the case. I don't think we've had some sort of jaw-dropping revelation. Certainly there's been no bolus of candor from China. Like, this is really just timing. Now it can be said. Now the story can be told. Now it's okay for me to say that the Chinese lab gave us COVID. And this is why I say, and I've been saying for, I won't say forever, but I have been saying for a long time, and I think you feel this way, we will never get over this. Well, we probably will never get over this, period, because things have been lost that can't be regained, and damage has been done that can't be undone, but we will never move past this crime, the crime of the COVID cover-up and the disastrous and malignant COVID response until we have accountability. They lied about everything. They lied about COVID's origins. They lied about the U.S. funding of it. They lied about what we needed to do and why we needed to do it. They lied that there was science, a science basis for those things. They lied about the vaccine. They lied about the available drugs that could have helped. They lied about there being different points of view at the highest levels of epidemiologists and research. They lied about lying about those things. And there has to be a tribunal. There has to be a Nuremberg war crimes trial. There has to be. There can't be amnesty. We didn't say at the end of World War II, when you could have, I guess, justifiably said, my God, there's been so much suffering. There is so much to do. There are so many people to house and feed. There's so much to rebuild. Let's just call it a day and be human beings and move forward. That was an argument. There was a sentiment for that. That's what gave us things like the United Nations, the Marshall Plan, But there had to be an accountability. There wasn't an amnesty for the Nazis. And just you hearing me say that probably sounds repugnant to you, right? Like, my God, we couldn't give amnesty to the people that were making lampshades out of human beings. The government's pandemic response was deceptive, manipulative, based on lies. Do you really honestly think they would never do it again? Do you really honestly think Dr. Zha and others are so horrified that they've learned, they've changed? You don't have to do anything to them. They've done it to themselves. Without accountability, we can't trust anything they ever say again. We probably won't trust anything they ever say. I'm sure there are Jewish people who will never trust the Germans again. There's been war crime trials and there were executions. But that wasn't enough. But you had to do it. And I looked at Fauci last week, and I thought, that's a guy that knows there will never be accountability. What do you think? 210-599-5555. I know, a lot. We always start with a lot. It's Jack in 60 on KTSA.
6: Good morning. As you head into your midday commute on 35 northbound as you approach FM 1103 through Schertz, it's an accident with two left lanes blocked. A solid 40-minute delay has got you slow from FM 3009. On Loop 410 westbound at Broadway, that stalls off to the right shoulder. And another broken down vehicle, 410 eastbound.

0: 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Now, if you guys see something we're not talking about, call us on the traffic tip line. 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
5: I think there's going to be a lot more of what happened yesterday on the Pat McAfee Show with special guest Aaron Rodgers. This had to be agony for ESPN in their control room as well as their executive suite. There was no holding this back. There was no stopping it. It had to happen. It had to happen when it did, where it did. So the PMS was at the Steelers training camp, just like our sports star guys are at Cowboys training camp. So they're broadcasting from there. They're at the, you know, they're at the practice facility. Fields in the background. Aaron Rodgers, quarterback, Pittsburgh Steelers, final season, absolutely first ballot Hall of Famer. Listen to him absolutely pull out all his receipts on Fauci, on COVID, on ESPN. Take a listen to this, cut number four.
4: Over the years of the past.
12: Now I'm going to plead the fifth.
4: Okay. Okay.
12: Like gotta that. Love that guy. Like that absolute coward, Tony Fauci. Yeah. Absolute coward.
13: Yeah. Hey, it's back, baby.
12: Are you kidding me?
4: Yeah, 111
12: You
4: times.
12: Got a pardon and you're in front of you, and you pleaded over 100 times at the White House? What are you scared of, Tony?
4: Yeah.
12: I thought you were the science.
4: Yeah, yeah.
12: I thought you were, I am science, and you get up there and you can't answer a question?
4: Yeah.
12: What are we doing? Baby. And how much time did the network spend on that? How much time did they spend on my responses every week, on my vaccination status, on Taylor and Travis's wedding? Did they do even a minute? Did they do even a minute on Tony Fauci?
4: No, I don't think I've heard anything.
12: No, I bet they didn't.
4: But on that note.
12: Then there was another scandal this offseason, too, involving a voter for MVP, for Coach of the Year. How much time did your network spend? Where's your cap? Did your network spend on that?
4: Our network.
14: This is awesome.
12: Hey, Tony, go back to Fauci.
14: Yeah.
12: Go back to the coward Tony Fauci and science.
4: Hold on.
12: Who's spending the entire time writing in his diary about how fun it is to be famous? You got to be kidding me.
4: Okay, so on that note,
12: what are you going to say about me now?
14: Debate him.
12: What are you going to say about me now?
4: No, I got no debate here. You had a 500.
12: No, seriously, what are they going to say about me now? Now that you can't talk about the COVID stuff because obviously it was made, you know, in a lab in China. That's like not even questionable anymore. Tony Fauci is an absolute criminal. I'm on good terms with my family. I'm on good terms with my family. What are you going to say now? What are you going to say now?
4: I want to let you know. It's been a fun ride for you, I would assume, over the last couple.
12: It's been a great life and a great career. And it's nice to be sitting on this side now, especially after that coward played the fifth over 100 times.
4: Okay.
12: I thought you had a pardon there, Tony. Why couldn't you answer one question the entire time?
4: Okay, we got 4 minutes until the heart out.
12: Yeah, I got four more minutes. Like, we can keep this shit going. We can keep it going.
13: Like anything else?
12: I got at least 4 minutes.
4: Okay.
12: There's a lot of silence, though, but I will say this. I got to give flowers to Stephen A. Smith, my old friend Stephen A., because he was man enough to actually admit and apologize to Kyrie Irving.
4: Yes,
12: so I got to give a shout out to my guy, Stephen A. You are not a coward. I appreciate you.
4: Okay, can we talk about, we'll wrap up that conversation.
12: Other than that, there's been a lot of silence, I feel like, you know, like 19 seconds.
5: They keep trying to want to move on. He won't do it. I love it. I love it. I've been waiting 6 years to hear that. If you don't watch sports television, I'll just tell you, I mean, like, the usual style is it's all hagiography and adulation of the athlete. And so Aaron Rodgers is right to have noticed that they made a very rare exception for him, who might be one of the greatest ever to play the game. They made they savaged him. They mocked him. They called him names. They accused even the shortcomings of the team and the play on the field to the COVID stance, which was absurd, had nothing to do with it. And he's been waiting to tell them on their own airwaves what he had on his mind. And good for him. He was everybody's punching bag for 6 years. I'll play the Stephen A. Smith thing that he's referring to. We'll talk about this. 210-599-5555. It's Jack and 60 on KTSA.
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12: The investigation continues after a 2-year-old Adriana Trevino Martinez was found dead after she was missing for only a few hours late Sunday. New data centers in Texas on the mind of Governor Abbott. We'll find out what he's thinking at 11. And President Trump giving Iran one last chance to make a deal, or a mass military strike could still be on the table. KTSA News Time, 1040.
13: Good morning. Got a new trouble spot on 281. 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Southbound 281 at Isom, it's a stall. Right lane, right shoulder block slow from Tacoma. I-10 upper level westbound North Frio Street to Calabria, that's ongoing road work. Just that right lane open. And 410 northbound Houston Street, this road work has the roadway reduced to just one lane. Speeding is the fastest way to crash. It's dangerous, reduces your reaction time, and increases how much distance you'll need to stop to avoid a collision. 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A message from TxDOT. I'm Debbie Alcacer, KTSA, Time Saver Traffic.
14: Hot temps stick around throughout the week. Today we'll have plenty of sunshine, the high hitting 100. Clear tonight, the low 77 along the Riverwalk and 71 in the Hill Country. Mostly sunny for Tuesday, the high hits 99. I'm meteorologist Jason Catarino with your KTSA Stevens Roofing AccuWeather forecast.
12: We are warming up, 86 degrees right now with a real feel of 100 at San Antonio's Severe Weather Station. I'm Christian Blood. 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

0: It's Jack and 60 on KTSA. 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And we do it again in the afternoon. The Jack Show starts at 3. That's live at 3 and available as well as a podcast. So, yeah, Aaron Rodgers let it all fly. The reference he made to Stephen A. Smith and others had lumped Rodgers and Kyrie Irving and a few others into this sort of, you're a coward if you're resisting the jab, you're a traitor and a collaborator against humanity if you know, you resist the COVID tyranny. These people, whether they knew it or not, sounded just like the enablers of Nazi Germany, just like them. And there is a thing in human nature that people try to prove their virtue by proving their purity. So I'm talking to you, and we both basically agree on something, but I am way more true to it than you are, or I believe in it more than you do, or I'm even more extreme than you are. And it just, that was in full flourish in 2020, 2021. That's what Stephen A. Smith said last week after he heard the Fauci testimony. And I give him credit for saying it, although it comes way too late. Cut number 5.
1: There were others who had the courage to say, bump that. And one of those people at the forefront was Kyrie Irving. I bring his name up because I had my issues with him from a leadership standpoint, never as a player, because he's sensational. But with him, in terms of leadership, and I didn't look at it as being courageous. I looked at it as being selfish. And I watched Dr. Fauci on Capitol Hill yesterday. And the person I thought about most was Kyrie Irving. Kyrie Irving stood out in my mind because of the heat that he was taking and how folks were piling on, because that was just the latest transgression in their eyes that he was committing and subjecting the public to. He refused the vaccine. New York City's mandate made him ineligible for home games. And he linked his stance to people losing jobs over vaccine mandates. In my opinion, particularly hindsight-wise, it didn't make him stubborn or selfish. It made him brave. His willingness to stand up.
0: Okay, it's great to get a history lesson, but look, there has to be accountability, and I don't mean for Stephen A. Smith, he was a commentator, but there has to be accountability for people that were willing to let you die rather than be treated. There has to be accountability for people that allowed your loved ones to die without you seeing them. There has to be accountability for people that ruined and marred the development of children. There has to be accountability for people that killed small businesses. By the way, I love the fact that now the socialists are all pro-small business. Francesca Hong says, I don't want any big companies in Wisconsin. I just want little companies to give people good jobs. Like, that just happens because you wish for it. But also, these were all...

all the same people. These were all the same people that happily put restaurants, cafes, out of little stores out of business during COVID. All the same people. There have to be, I'm sorry to be the cloudy in the, you know, blue sky, but there have to be trials and there have to be punishments. If you had power and that's how you used it. And if not, I...

0: Don, are you familiar with him? He's the Punisher.
1: I'm not
0: in the Marvel universe. So he's the Punisher. He was on Walking Dead. He's in Spider-Man. I think he has sort of an interesting like life story. He had like a hard life, and then he became a successful actor. Very popular, and if you're in the whole MCU thing, you're a very popular guy. So he's on Howard Stern. And he was talking about himself and picking himself up out of the gutter. And he was talking about owning a pit bull. And he made this comparison between pit bull fear, you know how some people think they should be outlawed, between pit bull fear and racism, okay? So I'm not making it. He's making it. And they're lapping it up on the Howard Stern show like it's a brilliant observation. Cut number 15. Listen to this.
2: My dogs are the greatest, and they're
3: so
2: unbelievably
3: well-trained. The myth of the pit bull is a lot of bullshit.
2: People got to stop that shit.
3: Pit bulls don't attack.
2: No, man. It's just racism. It's just dog racism, you know? Right. I think to be afraid of a breed of dog is completely ridiculous. It's like being afraid of somebody for their race or their sexual orientation. It's completely ridiculous. And I think if you see somebody... Look, if a pit bull bites you, it's going to suck. You know what I mean? But they're no more likely to bite you than a chihuahua or any other breed of dog. And
4: It probably has more to do with who owns them and how they were trained.
2: Yeah, I think that a lot of knuckleheads, unfortunately, are attracted to that breed of dog. And to me, you know, when I see some gangster getting pulled down the Venice Beach by his pit bull, and I'm like, you feed that? He's pulling you down.
0: So it's an interesting comment. If you're afraid of pit bulls, you're judging all pit bulls by the action of a few. That's racism. Well, I don't think pit bulls are a race. I think they're a breed of dog. I don't even know if there are races when it comes to dogs. I think dogs are not subject to that terminology, I don't think. Are dogs races? Do you have dogs of different... You have dogs of different breeds, although I also think, to be honest, unless you've got like papers and you're really into this, when people say, I have a boxer, you have mostly a boxer, okay? Let's not get crazy here. You have a lab. You have mostly a lab. But imagine here's three East Coast liberals, two white guys and a black woman, just sitting around New York City, just yapping about racism. It's like pit bulls. I'd like to see the left take that theory out into the campaign trail and test drive that around a little bit with black audiences. You know, folks, you're like pit bulls. You're just misunderstood. I would love to see like Pete Buttigieg deliver that speech at a black church. Like, oh, you know what you people remind me of? You remind me of pit bulls. And it gets totally quiet. A few of them are vicious and rip your face off and murder your children, but the rest of them are just so sweet and would never do that. Wow. That's a heck of a take. I mean, he'll be fine because he's on the right side. Nothing will happen. But I heard that and I'm like, I had to play it back for myself. Like, did I just hear them say? Yeah, they did. I'm not getting into the whole pit bull thing itself, but I'm just saying I think it's an interesting comparison. Here's President Trump saying something I think he even thought might surprise people that he said it. He was asked about Iran and oil prices. Listen to this, cut number 7.
5: Integrated Oil U.S. just announced record profits second quarter. Yeah.
0: This is Oval Office yesterday.
5: For Exxon, for instance, 14 million highs they've had in over a decade. For Chevron, for the quarter, highest in history.
6: By 12 times.
5: On the backs.
6: You saw that?
5: Yes. Yeah. I mean, it's unbelievable. On the backs.
6: I don't like it.
5: Workers paying higher debts.
6: Yeah.
5: What is our...
6: They're making too much money. Okay. Based on a shortage, they're making too much money. I don't like it. And I should be the last one to say, because I'm a big free enterprise guy, nobody bigger. And

0: You're going to see oil when we're finished with Iran. You're going to see the prices drop through the floor. But they made too much money. Too much money. Chevron, too much money. ExxonMobil, too much money. When you look at one company where they made 12 times what they made the year before, they're going to give some of that back to the public. And they better cut the retail price, the consumer price. Too much money. You're surprised I'm saying it? I'll say it loud and clear. I'm not happy about it.
1: That's interesting. That's really interesting. I disagree on one thing. I don't think the prices will come down. They're not going to come through the floor. You will not, in our lifetime, you will not see $1.80 gasoline. A lot of reasons, I think. He also said, he was asked about Jeanine Pirro and dropping the charges on the reflecting pool. Let's see what he says about her, cut number eight.
0: Graffiti all over it. I won't say what was on the sidewalk, but horrible, horrible, horrible, disgusting stuff. And not only did we fix it, we have military standing there watching it. And if anybody touches it, that was the one mistake with the reflecting pond. They hadn't put up the cameras yet. They had enough up because you see what's happening. But if they would have had them up, we would have had it would have been a lot easier. And I was disappointed with Jeanine Pirro, really disappointed with Jeanine Pirro. She folded like an umbrella, and people get away with things, and it's a disgrace.
1: She went right to the White House yesterday shortly after that comment, and apparently they met, so I don't know what happened, but she probably wasn't very happy about being called an umbrella, and he sounds like he's not very happy with her. We got more Jack in 60 coming up here on KTSA.
2: Good morning. Got a new trouble spot on 281. 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Southbound 281 at Isom, it's a stall. Right lane, right shoulder block slow from Tacoma. I-10 upper level westbound North Frio Street to Calabria, that's ongoing road work. Just that right lane open. And 410 northbound Houston Street, this road work has the roadway reduced to just one lane. Speeding is the fastest way to crash. 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I'm Debbie Alcacer, KTSA, Time Saver Traffic.
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4: 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Peace talks again seem to be shelved as President Trump threatens decapitation of Iran's capital city. Five states hold primaries today, including a Senate race in Michigan that may decide the balance of power in that chamber.
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1: 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And if you would like to join us in our Meet the Chief Town Hall event August 17th in the Alamo Lounge, where you'll be in the audience and able to ask a question of new SAPD Interim Chief Jesse Salome, go to KTSA.com. 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This has been Jack in 60 Minutes. Thank you for listening, and I'll see you this afternoon.

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4: It's 11 o'clock at KTSA San Antonio. I'm John Cruz. The Dow is up 800 points at the hour. The NASDAQ up 471 points. The S&P up 96 as the markets are driving. President Trump says he's giving Iran one last chance to make a deal. On Monday, the president says, quote, I want to give them every last chance before decapitation. In a post on Truth Social, Trump said whether Iran wants to admit it or not, the two sides are talking. Polls are open today as primary election day arrives for millions of voters across the country. Ballots are being cast in Michigan, Missouri, Kansas, Virginia, and at least a dozen other states. The Democratic race for U.S. Senate in Michigan, arguably the closest watched race today. In Missouri, the issue of data centers and where politicians stand on them expected to drive voters to the polls today. Officials still investigating the death of that two-year-old girl who was the subject of an Amber Alert on Sunday night. KTSA Stacey Keene.
5: The Bexar County Medical Examiner pronounced Ariana Trevino Martinez dead shortly after midnight on Monday morning. Officers responded around 8 o'clock to a report of a child who was missing on Allegheny Drive near Babcock Road. The girl was found unresponsive around midnight in a creek a few blocks from her house. Her cause of death remains under investigation. Stacey Keene, KTSA News.
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9: This is the Markley, Van Camp, and Robbins Show. I'm Scott Robbins. Right over there is David Van Camp, Jamie Markley on special assignment. He's back on this show tomorrow.
10: Yes, he is. 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
10: All right, well, there's a big primary happening in Michigan today between Haley Stevens and the Islamist left-winger Abdul El-Sayed.
9: Communist.
10: And CBS News asked Haley Stevens, hey, on Election Day, hey, why should Michiganders vote for you, or why shouldn't they be picking Abdul El-Sayed? And here we go.
11: Your opponent,
12: sir,
11: Abdul El-Sayed. Why shouldn't Democrats be picking him?
12: Look, you know what? I'm not even going to get into that right now. I would say that there are some differences between us. I think some of those have been aired out.
10: Well, it's election day.
9: Yeah.
10: You should probably let people know
9: what those things are.
10: What are those differences? Yeah, that's quite a thing.
9: Squeaky little voice.
10: Yeah. Well, she's a cartoon.

0: 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All right.
1: It is.
0: It's time to get to Nimrod's in the news.
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0: All right, so a woman got a box of Huggies. She's got a 4-week-old at home. Obviously, you go through a lot of diapers. So she went to Target. She got it. And she opened it up, and there was just old used clothes in there. So the thinking is that somebody went and bought it, re-glued the package shut, and is selling the diapers, returning the box for cash.
1: Yeah.
0: Whoever does that, I don't know, we need to change this particular segment to just monsters.
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9: KTSA. It's 12 o'clock at KTSA San Antonio. I'm John Cruz. Wall Street opening with stocks higher today. This comes as oil prices moving lower amid optimism that a deal might be reached with the Strait of Hormuz. Elsewhere, investors keeping an eye on SpaceX at the opening bell. All three major averages were in the green this morning. President Trump says he's giving Iran one last chance to come to the table with a deal. He also called the Iranian regime unbelievably duplicitous after they denied the talks were going on. In a post on True Social, Trump insists they are talking about the Islamic Republic not having a nuclear weapon. More questions than answers about the death of a 2-year-old girl who was the subject of an Amber Alert on Sunday night. Her body recovered early Monday morning. More from KTSA Stacey Keene.
10: The Bexar County Medical Examiner pronounced Ariana Trevino Martinez dead shortly after midnight on Monday morning. Officers responded around 8 o'clock to a report of a child who was missing on Allegheny Drive near Babcock Road. The girl was found unresponsive around midnight in a creek a few blocks from her house. Her cause of death remains under investigation. Stacey Keene, KTSA News.
9: Officials now identifying a man who drowned in the Nueces River on Saturday. Ryan McKnight, the environmental crimes investigator for the Precinct 2 Caldwell County Constable's Office. He drowned in the river near the Cooksey Dam while reportedly on a personal outing in Uvalde County. McKnight's job with the Constable's Office involved investigating illegal dumping, environmental violations, and other quality of life issues. No more data centers will be approved in Texas until regulatory agencies can audit proposed data centers. Governor Abbott announced that moratorium on Monday. He wants data center developers to provide the Public Utility Commission and ERCOT information on tax breaks they'll get, the power they'll use, and the water they're using for cooling operations, reducing the impact on local residents and ownership of each facility. Four police officers, including one from Dallas, among hundreds arrested during a World Cup sex crimes operation. KTSA's Christian Blood.
1: Operation Safe Streets resulted in 335 arrests related to prostitution and sex trafficking during the international tournament. Senior Corporal Zachary Helm of the Dallas PD is on administrative leave after his arrest for solicitation. Three officers from other police agencies were also arrested, including one from another country. Investigators also rescued eight victims of sex trafficking. Christian Blood, KTSA News.
9: The city of San Antonio planning to have 11 town halls this month so residents can learn more about the proposed budget for next year. There will be one meeting for each city council district plus a youth edition. The first two meetings at 6:30 August 17th. District 2 town hall will be at the Wheatley Heights Sports Complex. The District 7 town hall will be at the Doris Griffin Senior Center on Northwest Loop 410. Your KTSA Stevens Roofing AccuWeather forecast, mainly sunny, a high of 98 degrees. The heat index will hover near 104 for much of the day. For tonight, clear in 78. It's 89 in Divine, 89 at San Antonio's Severe Weather Station. 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
18: Yep. Here we go. This is the Markley, Van Camp, and Robbins Show. Hi there, I'm Scott Robbins. Right over there, that guy right there is David Van Camp. Jamie Markley, where's Jamie at? Where is he? Oh, he's gone. Yeah, he'll be back tomorrow. Mm-hmm. He's not, he didn't go to the bathroom and not come back. No, he's just, he, no.
0: He didn't have that diarrhea lettuce.
15: No, everything's fine. He wasn't. No salads or anything.

0: Golly.
1: Boy, what was the testing like there?
2: I wonder that, too. I thought the same thing. What do you do with that? How do you figure that out?
1: By the way, yeah, the people that worked on this, if they were female, they got paid $100 an hour. If they were male, they had to pay $100 an hour.
2: Okay. Yeah. Right.
1: Got Nimrods in the news coming up. Well, there was a somewhat honest thief, if you can believe it. 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

0: So he's facing charges. 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
1: 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Well, yeah.
0: He's like, yeah, that's me. You got me. Whoop. No point denying it. That's never
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6: It's 1 o'clock at KTSA, San Antonio. I'm John Cruz. Another hot day today. We'll stay in the mid to upper 90s for much of the week. We'll get your full AccuWeather forecast coming up. The Senate Judiciary Committee voting 12 to 10 along party lines to advance Todd Blanche's nomination for U.S. Attorney General. Well, that sets up a final vote in the upper chamber to be held in the coming days. Blanche's nomination had some uncertainty this past week with John Cornyn and Tom Tillis holding out over President Trump's anti-weaponization fund. Officials still investigating the death of that 2-year-old girl who was the subject of an Amber Alert on Sunday night. KTSA Stacey Keene.
7: The Bexar County Medical Examiner pronounced Ariana Trevino Martinez dead shortly after midnight on Monday morning. Officers responded around 8 o'clock to a report of a child who was missing on Allegheny Drive near Babcock Road. The girl was found unresponsive around midnight in a creek a few blocks from her house. Her cause of death remains under investigation. Stacey Keene, KTSA News.
6: Governor Abbott set to announce an initiative to break up municipal-owned energy agreements like the one between San Antonio and CPS to give consumers a break from high power rates. Abbott's plan would allow all Texans to choose their electric provider by opening city monopolies like SA and Austin to retail competition. Today's press conference set for 2 p.m. And Spider-Man continues to swing his way to more box office records.
8: My name is Peter Parker.
6: Spider-Man Brand New Day raking in $46 million in its fourth day to break the all-time Monday total on its way to passing the $1 billion mark. It's now the second fastest movie ever to hit $1 billion. Your KTSA Stevens Roofing AccuWeather forecast, mainly sunny, a high of 98 degrees. The heat index will hover near 104 for much of the day. For tonight, clear and 78. For Wednesday, sunny again, 98. It's 92 in Hollywood Park, 92 at San Antonio's Severe Weather Station. I'm John Cruz. 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
2: In the KTSA newsroom, I'm John Cruz. President Trump says he's giving Iran one last chance to make a deal. On Monday, the president says, quote, I want to give them every last chance of war, decapitation. In a post on Truth Social, Trump said whether Iran wants to admit it or not, the two sides are talking. Polls are open today as primary election day arrives for millions of voters across the country. Ballots are being cast in Michigan, Missouri, Kansas, Virginia, and at least a dozen other states. The city of San Antonio planning to have 11 town halls this month so residents can learn more about the proposed budget for next year. There will be one meeting for each city council district plus a youth edition. The first two meetings at 6:30 August 17th, District 2 Town Hall will be at the Wheatley Heights Sports Complex. The District 7 Town Hall will be at the Doris Griffin Senior Center on Northwest Loop 410. San Antonio ISD moving ahead with a Texas-endorsed Blue Bonnet learning curriculum. KTSA Stacey Keene has the story.
3: The school board voted 6-1 on Monday to adopt the instructional program for K through 5th grade students. Board members discussed launching the new curriculum at select schools in Monday's meeting. Participating districts get $60 per student every year from the state to cover the cost of instructional materials. The Texas legislature enacted that system in 2023. Stacey Keene, KTSA News.
2: San Antonio Mayor Gina Ortiz-Jones calling for a new vote on Project Marvel. Jones is inviting council members to discuss whether Bexar County residents should vote in November on the city's $400+ million contribution toward the downtown sports district. Voters approved Project Marvel last November, but Jones says things have changed. For starters, the city is running into a $158 million budget deficit. Your KTSA Stevens Roofing AccuWeather forecast, mainly sunny, a few passing clouds, but a high of 98 degrees under light winds. For tonight, clear in 78, 76 for the Hill Country. Right now, 93 in Kirby, 93 at San Antonio's severe weather station. I'm John Cruz. 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
5: Attention all nerds.
6: I'm listening. I've been summoned.
5: Nerd warning. 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It's called Investing Essentials. It's Dave Ramsey's playbook on investing, what I personally do, what I don't do, and why, and details on real estate purchases, how I analyze all of that, how I select mutual funds, and we're going to go into a bunch of legacy stuff, like how to, you know, some basics in estate planning and how to hand wealth off without ruining your kids and all of
6: the relational
5: stuff.
6: Pieces.
5: And I
6: got to
5: tell you, if
6: you're
5: having trouble sleeping, sign up for this. We will put you to sleep, unless you're a nerd, in which case you will be sitting on the edge of your seat.
6: You'll be taking
5: and
6: notes.
5: You will be run out of ink with your pen. You will just be taking notes everywhere. It's so dense. It's so full. It's so overwhelming. It's so boiling over with nerd stuff. You are absolutely going to love it. I don't think
6: you really sold it there.
5: I don't think I sold a single ticket.
6: Well, it's September 1st and 2nd. Again, it's virtual. You can join from anywhere, and it's about 2+ hours both nights. So you're getting 4+ hours of content, of stuff we've never really talked about at length with the formulas and super tactical pieces.
5: Based on going over the notes the other day with you and the gang, I'm thinking if we get out in 2.5 hours each night, we're going to be doing good. You guys, we just chalked this thing full. It's everything. So you're going to love it.
6: And you can watch the replay, too. So $199. I need to watch this again. I need to take notes. We're going to give you all that access to a replay. There's different tiers depending on how long you want the replay for. You'll even get Dave's notes along with it. With
5: the slide deck?
6: You get the slide deck as well.
5: The slide deck alone will put you to sleep.
6: Listen.
5: Just put it on your TV and you'll just go... You'll just be gone, just like that.
6: And the tickets start at $199. And if you aren't at least $200 richer... over the course of your life from watching this stuff, then that's on you.
5: Yeah.
6: That's all I'm going to say.
5: Then you really aren't a nerd, and you should not have been here. You should not have attended.
6: It's one of our favorite events we do, and the people love when Dave goes deep, as much as Dave likes to joke that nobody wants to hear this stuff.
5: Well, we've only done it a couple times, right? This is like the third time.
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1: 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I'm super happy. There's other people we've got that are 70 that are working, and they're like, I love it. I love going, mm-hmm. Well, don't stop. 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
2: It's 2 o'clock at KTSA, San Antonio. I'm John Cruz. The stock markets are up big time. The Dow is up 1,044 points. The NASDAQ up 660. The S&P up 140 at this hour. A man suspected of starting one of three massive wildfires threatening Spokane, Washington, will appear in court today. Aaron Farinacci was arrested by a SWAT team yesterday after a witness said they saw him acting suspiciously. More than 60,000 evacuated as fires burned largely uncontained. Hundreds of structures destroyed, about a dozen people still unaccounted for. Governor Abbott set to announce an initiative to break up municipal-owned energy agreements like the one between San Antonio and CPS to give consumers a break from high power rates. Abbott's plan would allow all Texans to choose their electric provider by opening city monopolies like SA and Austin to retail competition. That press conference going on at this hour. Two public school districts now back at school as of today. You'll want to be watching those school zones through the afternoon. KTSA's Christian Blood.
3: Bandera ISD and Comfort ISD begin the new school year today. Expect lots of kiddos walking to school and others riding to school on bikes. Lavernia ISD started school on Monday. Next up on the calendar is South San Antonio ISD, Northside ISD, and East Central ISD. Those districts head back to school August 10th. Christian Blood, KTSA News.
2: A growing number of states, including Texas, looking to ban prediction markets, which allow people to bet on just about everything, including politics.
4: I'm seeing 17 and 18-year-olds signing up for these things and essentially gambling in a state that gambling is illegal in.
2: That is State Rep. Mohila Plaisa. At a hearing this week, lawmakers warning that legalized betting on politics has the ability to sway elections. Your KTSA Stevens Roofing AccuWeather forecast, mainly sunny, a high of 98 degrees. The heat index will hover near 104. For tonight, clear and 78. For Wednesday, sunny again, 98. It's 95 in Stockdale, 94 at San Antonio's Severe Weather Station. 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
1: Good afternoon from the KTSA Newsroom. I'm John Cruz. The Senate Judiciary Committee voting 12-10 along party lines to advance Todd Blanche's nomination for U.S. Attorney General. Well, that sets up a final vote in the upper chamber to be held in the coming days. Blanche's nomination had some uncertainty this past week with John Cornyn and Tom Tillis holding out over President Trump's anti-weaponization fund. More questions than answers about the death of a two-year-old girl who was the subject of an Amber Alert on Sunday night. Her body recovered early Monday morning. More from KTSA Stacey Keene.
2: The Bexar County Medical Examiner pronounced Ariana Trevino Martinez dead shortly after midnight on Monday morning. Officers responded around 8 o'clock to a report of a child who was missing on Allegheny Drive near Babcock Road. The girl was found unresponsive around midnight in a creek a few blocks from her house. Her cause of death remains under investigation. Stacey Keene, KTSA News.
1: Officials now identifying a man who drowned in the Nueces River on Saturday. Ryan McKnight, the environmental crimes investigator for the Precinct 2 Caldwell County Constable's Office, he drowned in the river near the Cooksey Dam while reportedly on a personal outing in Uvalde County. McKnight's job with the Constable's Office involved investigating illegal dumping, environmental violations, and other quality of life issues. At least seven states reporting cyber attacks on water systems. Those include Minnesota and Michigan. The FBI says they're looking into it. President Trump pushing back on the possibility that Iran was behind the attacks and instead pointing the finger at Minnesota Governor Tim Walz. Your KTSA Stevens Roofing AccuWeather forecast. Mainly sunny, a few passing clouds, but a high of 98 degrees under light winds. For tonight, clear and 78, 76 for the Hill Country. For Wednesday, sunny and 98 again. We'll stay in the upper 90s Thursday heading into Friday, as into the weekend, a little cooler with highs in the mid-90s. It's 96 in Floresville, 96 at San Antonio's Severe Weather Station. I'm John Cruz. 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
3: It's 3 o'clock at KTSA San Antonio. I'm Stacey Keene. President Donald Trump says a new round of talks with Iran will represent their last chance to make a deal.
4: I want to give them every last chance before decapitation. Very tough to do what we have planned, still planned. We'll see what happens.
3: It all comes after Trump said that he called off what he described as the biggest attack since World War II against Iran over the weekend, citing discussions that would be taking place. San Antonio Mayor Gina Ortiz Jones is calling for a new vote on Project Marvel. Jones is inviting San Antonio City Council to discuss whether Bexar County residents should vote in November on the city's $489 million contribution towards the proposed downtown sports and entertainment district. Voters approved Project Marvel funding last November, but Jones says things have changed since then. For starters, the city is running a $158 million budget deficit. A man who was wanted in connection with an Amber Alert in San Antonio has been taken into custody in Harris County. Houston police arrested Pedro Alvarez Castillo yesterday for kidnapping. It's not clear if that kidnapping charge is related to Saturday's Amber Alert, which said Alvarez Castillo was the last person seen with two children ages 10 and 13. That Amber Alert was canceled after both children were found safe on Saturday night in Houston. And the Powerball jackpot continues to grow. No one matched all six numbers in last night's drawing, so the grand prize jumps to an estimated $786 million. The cash option on that is almost $342 million. Your next chance at that huge jackpot comes tomorrow night. KTSA News Time is 3:02. It's time for KTSA Sports. Here's Joe Reinagle.
5: Dallas Cowboys have announced two open training camp practices at the Star, August 25th and 26th. They will start at 5:30 there in Frisco. A couple of big deals getting done today in the NFL. The Falcons and running back Bijan Robinson, they've agreed to terms on a three-year extension worth up to $75 million, including $51 million guaranteed. Makes him the highest paid running back in NFL history. Baltimore Ravens two-time Pro Bowl wide receiver Zay Flowers reached an agreement today on a four-year, $140 million extension that includes $108 million guaranteed. College football news today, USC and Notre Dame will renew their rivalry in a four-game series that will begin in week one of the 2030 season. I'm Joe Reinagle for 94.1 San Antonio Sports Star.
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3: Your KTSA Stevens Roofing AccuWeather forecast is mostly sunny and hot, 100 degrees. Tonight we've got clear skies dropping down to 78. Tomorrow, pretty much the same thing we've seen today, sunshine and 100. Right now, sunny skies, 99 degrees at San Antonio's Severe Weather Station. I'm Stacey Keene. 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
4: Going to be working on our behalf. I am going to be telling the stories on our behalf. And you better believe I'm going to be doing it with a little bit of joy, a little bit of enthusiasm, a little bit of energy, and a little bit of stick it to them.
5: In a van down by the river. Well, good afternoon. Welcome to the Jack Show. So named for Jack Riccardi, whoever he is. On 550 and 107.1 KTSA. If you are new to the show and just started listening recently, just for full disclosure, I'm a Catholic. I'm not like a poster child for Catholicism. I'm not a model Catholic. I'm just a Catholic. I love being Catholic. I was raised that way. I'm not a former Catholic or a recovering Catholic, as they like to say. I respect Pope Leo and Archbishop Gustavo. But I'm respectfully a little fed up. I noticed that the Archbishop of San Antonio put out a pastoral or archbishopric letter on migrants among us, migrants in our community. Here's Ken's Five reporting on it. Take a listen. It's cut number 19.
6: San Antonio's Archbishop is calling on Catholics to stand in solidarity with migrants. In a new pastoral letter, Archbishop Gustavo Garcia Sier says every person deserves dignity regardless of legal status. He's also urging parishes to help immigrant families through Know Your Rights training and ministry to help people in detention. The letter also calls on civic leaders to protect family unity and due process.
5: Now, here's my problem. And maybe it's just my problem. Aren't we supposed to stand in solidarity with everyone? Shouldn't I see every person in my path every day as an opportunity? Should I only be looking for illegal immigrants to extend Christ-like mercy and compassion toward? Or would it be okay with the Archbishop if I helped a homeless veteran or a starving or lost child or an abused woman or just somebody who's lost their way or their spirit or their joie de vivre? Why is it always and only, I know he said all people, but why is every sermon, every letter, every call to action for the people that are invading the country? I'm just curious. I'm not mad. I'm just getting frustrated. I probably just sound mad. And, you know, the other thing I've noticed is I've lived here 32 years. And I've always been a disappointment. I have always been a disappointment to whoever the Archbishop was. I am never even close. We've never done enough. We've never given enough. We've never donated enough. We've never resisted the enforcement of our laws enough. We've never defied our laws enough. It gets to be a bit much. I understand they have a mission to accomplish. I understand that the church is always going to be on a different plane than like the politics of the moment. And frankly, you would want it to be. You would not want the church to function at the same level as Republicans and Democrats, or, you know, but still, it's only and always the same thing. You would think the only people in need, you would think the only people you could ever help are the illegal aliens who cross your path. Just something I thought about. 210-599-5555. Can we also stop with the fiction that every illegal alien, every migrant in the world is some sort of literary archetype, like they have nothing but the clothes on their back and they just, you know, want to eke out an existence? Like, okay, there are people like that in motion all over the world. Right now, somewhere in the world, there is someone like that crossing a border, hiding from border guards. There are genuinely people who are genuinely fleeing horribleness. And yes, those, they just want a chance to take a breath of fresh, free air. I do believe that kind of person exists. Do I think all people who are flooding and hoarding across every international border is that person? That's insane. That's completely in the face, that flies completely in the face of all the evidence in front of us. Migration is many things, and it, among other things, it is strategic, it is invasive, it is dangerous, it can be fatal to a civilization or culture. That little town in northern Morocco that had like 60,000 people living there and then got 60,000 young Moroccan men all of a sudden, you don't think that was the end of life as we know it and day-to-day norms in that town? So we should be interested in this from the standpoint of all the different kinds of people and all the different kinds of motion, but we should also be interested in it from the standpoint of people that are just trying to eke out an existence and live their lives here. Only I never hear anybody bring that up. And certainly not the Archbishop. Does he not know? Has he forgotten? I mean, there's even a darker possibility. I'm going to bring it up, and I'm not saying I know this, but sometimes I wonder if the fixation on illegals with the Catholic Church is money. Because they have contracts with the government. Because they, in the Biden years, they did a lot of contract work for, like, the Migrant Resource Center and shelters. And I would hate to think that the Archbishop picks and chooses his moments based on available grant money. But I really do wonder, because otherwise it's kind of a puzzlement. I know we don't all agree on everything, but you got to admit, they have been super consistent on this. Anyway, speaking of Morocco, you remember Nick Shirley, the sort of roving, independent, muckraking journalist who was really great at exposing and making videos about the Minnesota welfare fraud and the daycares and the Learing Center. Nick Shirley went to Morocco. And he started talking to the guys that are waiting around there in that little town, Ceuta. Listen to what he found. Cut number 20. This is Nick Shirley in Morocco.
0: So here you have a group of them that all came through from Morocco. Where are you guys going now? Paris, Londres,
7: Barcelona,
0: Germany, Brussels, Belgica, Denmark.
7: Holanda.
0: I mean, I love you. And how old are you guys?
8: El Mundo. 28.
0: He's 28.
8: 21.
0: 21. ¿Por qué mujeres no vinieron aquí?
9: Mujeres en la casa, como dice en el Islam.
0: All these men right here, not a single woman in sight. He said something about women in Islam. What does Islam think about women?
10: Yeah, he was saying that Islam says that women must be kept at home.
0: So they leave all their wives back in their country where there's no money, no jobs, no food, but then they come here all by themselves?
10: Correct, correct.
11: The
10: police in Morocco, they told them to come.
5: You know, it doesn't sound like we're grappling with the real story here, if you know what I mean. Now, I want to play something for you that is in Spanish, but you may be able to understand some of it. You may be able to understand all of it. This is a video that came out yesterday, and it's in regards to the California governor's race, which is between Xavier Becerra and Steve Hilton. And Becerra was the HHS secretary under President Biden. And the Hilton campaign has been featuring whistleblowers about something called the Office of Refugee Resettlement, or ORR, which is part of HHS. And these were the places that received young men and women, minors, who were unaccompanied, and, of course, were coming in droves during the Biden years. And this is a young woman named Juana Rebecca Perez Sante. She was only 17 when 5 years ago she came across the southern border. And she says in this video, Xavier Becerra failed to protect me. He failed me. This is some of what she says. I want to play just a little of this, cut number 17.
12: Por la administración de Javier Becerra, yo he sido abusada sexualmente. Y yo me dormía en un piso de cerámico. 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Y Javier Becerra nos falló, me falló a mí porque no me protegió.
5: She says, she doesn't speak English, she says, when she came, she was turned over, to, again, 17 years old. She was turned over to three men in a car. She was brought to a house. I mean, I could stop there. Doesn't sound good. There was a woman who told her to make food and worked her 20 hours almost around the clock, 20 hours a day, every day. She couldn't eat any of the food she prepared. She was sleeping on the floor. It was a tile floor in a room with four men. And a drunk man came in, laid next to her, and proceeded to try to rape her. And the woman came and told her to let the man rape her because he's drunk and he doesn't know what he's doing. Now, this is being used as an indictment of Xavier Becerra, and it is. But it's also an indictment of the naive, sort of detached, in a vacuum way, that people like Archbishop Gustavo talk about immigration. Because I don't know what was going on where Juana came from, but it probably wasn't trapped in a room with four men who are trying to rape her. So before we get all noble and start exhorting people to do more, we might want to take a closer look at what we are doing.

0: Because I don't think it's working. I think when you're losing tens of thousands or hundreds of thousands of children, that's bad. I think when this happens to them, that's bad. I think you need to concede that maybe you can't handle the influx you've invited if this is what's befalling them. And I'm for one, I'm not proud of my country that we take people in and let this happen. I would be more proud if we said to them at the border, look, we have laws, we have a border, we don't want anything bad to happen to you. That would be honest, that would be merciful. But pretending we can do it and then not doing it, I don't think that's Christ-like, is it? I just wanted to point that out. It's been on my mind, and then I heard about this letter, and then I saw this this video, and it's not good. It also, by the way, this is where it isn't about your political party or left or right or red and blue, and I know a lot of the stuff we talk about kind of seems to come down to that. I would just think that anybody, I would hope that anybody hearing her story, that you would be like, I'm not okay if that's happening one time in one place, if she's the only one, like that would not be okay. Like I'm not for that. And by the way, it can't be just one time. If it's happening, it's happening, right? 210-599-5555. Well, it is a big midterm primary day. We're going to talk about that a little bit. Needless to say, we have some thoughts about that and about socialism and COVID accountability is back in the news. What does the W stand for in WNBA? Anybody know? We seem to have forgotten, so we're going to talk about that. All of that coming up, all the breaking news. It's the Jack Show on KTSA.
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2: It's the Jack Show on 550 and 1071 KTSA. Victor Davis Hanson says if they can't win by the rules, they don't change. They try to destroy the rules. It's the history of socialism. They always run as moderates. Then they get in power and they rule as communists. That's the truth. And Ayn Rand once said, you can vote your way into socialism, but you have to shoot your way out of it. And today, in Michigan, they may vote their way in. The front runner in the Senate primary, by a lot, is a guy who, by the way, today is saying, oh, no, I'm not really a socialist. But Abdul al-Sayed has owned it. And so Victor Davis Hanson, as usual, for the win, they run as moderates, then they get in and rule as communists. And to do what the al-Sayeds and the Mamdanis of the world want to do, it's going to take force. It won't be by consent. It won't be gradual. You need to concentrate power absolutely and ruthlessly. But you don't say that part because people don't like to vote for ruthlessly. But yeah, you have the Democrat Senate primary today, as well as the governor primary in Michigan. Other states, Washington, Virginia, Kansas, all having primaries today. Here's the godfather of the DSA, Hassan Piker, campaigning for candidates in Wisconsin and Michigan. Listen to this, cut number 14.
3: The reason why I brought up Michigan, is because I think it was Michael Moore in 2016 who said, Michigan's not a swing state, and neither is Wisconsin. These are not swing states. They've been turned into swing states because they've left you behind. But we are going to bring back the working class to both Wisconsin and to Michigan. A Republican will never be elected in this state ever again once our movement is done.
2: Oh, okay. Thanks for letting us know. We won't make any plans for the future as Republicans. So Hassan Piker and Abdul al-Sayed basically are running and winning. I mean, Hassan Piker isn't running. He's a influencer. And not the kind that tells you how to make your bed or which, you know, pants to wear. What they basically are telling voters and what voters apparently want to hear is that the country sucks, that Western civilization sucks, that 9/11 was overdue, that blood will be shed, power will be concentrated. You realize that when you call for things like the end of the Senate and the end of the Electoral College, you're not making people freer. You're moving power into fewer and fewer spaces and putting it in fewer and fewer hands. All the stuff they want to throw out is stuff that gets in their way, but it was built to get in their way. It also gets in Donald Trump's way, and it got in Barack Obama's way, and it's supposed to. But of course, if you don't know that, and somebody says, here, let me move that for you, you might think it's a good idea. I have more of a problem, to be honest, with the Kamala Harris's and the Pete Buttigieg's like shamelessly parroting this stuff in a desperate attempt to have the crocodile eat them last. I think it's worse that they are saying it, because honest to God, this was not their position before. I don't think it even is now. They don't sell it convincingly. Pete Buttigieg is, if nothing else, too smart for this. So he's going along to get along. And it's one thing to be one of these wild-eyed Mamdani disciples, but it's really wild to see people we remember pretending to be crazy. I mean, the asylum inmates are one thing, but when the visitors are acting that way too. These are important states, Michigan and Wisconsin, because this is a test of how far the Bolshevism has gone. I mean, New York City, you know, even if you've never been there, you kind of sort of know, right? Like, that's just a different creature. These are swing states. These are states that elect Republicans. These are states that elected Trump. They're actually trending Republican. And I really don't know what will happen, but I have to say, just the fact that El-Sayed is on a trajectory to win that nomination tells me something has happened. And before we get too sure of ourselves, let's just remember that at one time, not so long ago, there was another candidate who was going to places like this, Michigan, Wisconsin, Pennsylvania, and he was questioning the status quo and breaking all the rules and, you know, scolding the elites and saying people had been left behind. They don't care about you. I care about you. And that was Donald Trump. I get that you don't want to hear it, and I'm not suggesting he's just like them. I'm merely pointing out that if he could go in to these places that are the heartland of America and say, they don't care about you, but I do, and the establishment doesn't work, but I will, then other people can do it too. Lightning doesn't only strike once. Now, I think there's a lot of beneath the surface, that's a very superficial comparison. Beneath the surface, there's a lot of differences. Trump, for example, believed in the people he was talking to. He believed in capitalism. He believed that you could bring a steel plant back to a town in Indiana and that when you did, good things would happen. These people don't believe that, and they're not going to do that. Donald Trump wasn't anti-elite. He wanted to bend the elites back to the task at hand. You hear him say it every day. He said it about the oil companies yesterday. Do the right thing. He didn't say destroy the oil companies or cap the wells. That's what these people are saying. And I think we're realizing now that Bernie Sanders was kind of the last chance the traditional Democrats had. There was a great piece by Matt Taibbi on Substack about this, where he said Bernie Sanders was never fashionable beyond the, you know, he was always that kind of wild curmudgeon guy, and he was not a good candidate. He didn't kiss babies and shake hands and make jokes, and he was impossible, said Matt Taibbi, to make fashionable beyond a certain group of people. He couldn't be the leading man in the movie, is the way he put it, which is a great point. But Bernie Sanders would have saved the Democrats from this, because Bernie Sanders was more Roosevelt than Stalin. These people look the part, have nice smiles. They've combed their hair recently, unlike Bernie. They've washed their hair recently, unlike Bernie. And they pay homage to him. They'll appear on stage with him. But they're not him. And they have the discipline to stick to their messages and their slogans. And of course, he wasn't out there saying, let's get rid of the Electoral College. They are. They're saying, we can't have the Constitution because the Constitution is an on-off switch for the ruling class. Well, if it is, why does it frustrate every president? Why does it frustrate the ruling class? if it really is something

0: they completely control, we would be in a very different place right now. And by the way, these socialists would be all locked up. They'd be nowhere to be found. The truth is, they want the on-off switch. They don't want to eliminate the idea of an on-off switch. And to no surprise, right before people go to vote today, the leading example says, oh, no, no, I'm not actually a communist. Well, yeah, maybe not today, but he was yesterday. He will be tomorrow. 210-599-5555. All right, let's talk about that. We got a new JR poll powered by River City Oral Surgery and more of the Jack Show coming up on 550 and 107.1 KTSA.
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0: Now, they say that if you yawn in front of your dog, there is a good chance that your dog will mimic your yawn. I have tried this, and it has not worked for my dog. And she yawns a lot. I mean, who wouldn't yawn a lot around me? But I mean, I can't get a yawn on demand is my point. Can you do that? Does your dog do that? Like you yawn and then immediately your dog sees you and yawns. Be great if that worked for other things. Like, she sees me cutting the grass and I cut that and then she mows the lawn. That would be wonderful. Anyway, we all have different experiences with our pets, but we all love them in kind of sort of the same way. 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

0: KSA, we're here live weekday afternoons at 3 p.m. Central. And coming up on Monday the 17th on our other show, Jack in 60 Minutes, which is 10 a.m., Monday the 17th, we're going to be in the Alamo Lounge. We're going to spend that hour with the interim police chief, Jesse Salome, and we're going to do it with a town hall that you can win tickets to. So if you would like to be in that audience and maybe ask a question of the interim and perhaps permanent chief of police, Jesse Salome, he has given us the entire hour. We're going to put him on the stage under the lights, and we're going to talk about a lot of things. And if you'd like to be there, go to ktsa.com, upper left-hand corner. You'll see a ticket registration button. You can sign up for tickets. We're going to draw some winners. And again, that'll be Monday the 17th, 10 a.m. If you're not with us, you can hear it here on KTSA. And of course, it'll be a podcast on demand at ktsa.com. This was a interesting moment on Sunday with Dana Bash on CNN and Dr. Ashish Jha, who was President Biden's COVID advisor, chief COVID advisor. You can hear in her voice especially, I think, how painful it is to admit that basically Trump was right about the origins of the virus. But listen to this, cut number two.
1: You reshared a tweet that said, among other things, the available evidence overwhelmingly does not show that let me say it this way. You said that the available evidence points towards research-related incidents in Wuhan as the origin of the COVID-19 pandemic, and that we were funding research in an institution where we lacked full transparency into what research was being conducted. You agreed with that?
2: I did. This is going to surprise some people. You know, when I went into the White House, my view was this was almost surely a natural outbreak, maybe a lab leak. Based on information I learned and based on information I've seen, I have come to conclude that it is more likely to have been a lab leak. Here's the bottom line. No one in the United States knows for sure. The only people who know for sure are officials in China, and we still need transparency and accountability on that. So that is my best assessment. I'm not suggesting I know for sure, but I'm saying my best assessment is that it probably was a lab leak.
0: Okay, he's not convinced. We need to look into it further. Did you notice the way she... Can we just play her setup again? I just want to play her, if you can move the cursor. This is the most halting, indirect, tortured language you will ever hear Dana Bash use.
1: You reshared a tweet that said, among other things, the available evidence overwhelmingly does not show that let me say it this way. You said that the available evidence points towards research-related incidents in Wuhan as the origin of the COVID-19 pandemic.
0: This would be like if I had gone into my dad's, you know, he's sitting in the living room when I was a teenager, and I go in and I go, and he's like, what's up? And I go, the available evidence is that the front fender on the Impala is no longer in the shape that you remember it being in, and that it, the virus came from the lab. The Chinese released the virus on the world. And if you want to quibble about whether they did it intentionally or accidentally,

if I shoot you with a gun and I do it intentionally or accidentally, you're shot. You're completely shot. So they are grudgingly, finally, painfully, partially, tentatively admitting that the central argument of Trump derangement, I mean, the heart of the argument, the heart of the matter, is a fake, has collapsed. I mean, there isn't anything they have more damning than he let COVID in. There was a great piece in the Manhattan Contrarian by Francis Menton. I don't think I know who that is, but it's wonderful if you can read it. It's called Don't Forget There Are Two Multi-Trillion Dollar Pseudoscience Scams. And he starts out, Francis Menton, M-E-N-T-O-N, starts out talking about the Rand Paul hearings with Fauci and taking the fifth, the diaries, and the deception about everything that Fauci and his handling of COVID represents. The promotion of lockdowns, masking, mandatory vaccination, and more. Dissenters were silenced and ostracized. Overall cost of the deceptions reaches easily into the multiple trillions of dollars. Level of blatant deceptions has been revealed. Millions of people realize the official government science cannot be trusted to any degree. Keep in mind, Menton writes, that the COVID-19 science narrative is not the only recent narrative cloaked with the mantle of science and showered with government funding into the multi-trillions of dollars. There is a second scam. And the second one is the climate scare. He writes, the claim that human use of hydrocarbons and release of CO2 and greenhouse gases into the atmosphere is leading to some sort of existential crisis. Is there any reason to believe, he writes, that the still ongoing climate scare narrative is any more trustworthy than the COVID scare narrative has proven to be? Both have been backed by a vast research apparatus, entirely government funded, which looks to lose most of its funding and associated careers and promotions if there is really no underlying crisis. Fauci's disgrace came from a world of perverse incentives. His goal as a public servant should have been to get the public through the pandemic with the least possible death, cost, and inconvenience. But his personal fame, funding, and wealth could be maximized by exaggerating the danger of the virus, deflecting away from himself blame for the origins, and demanding sacrifices from the public instead. Very comparable perverse incentives bear on the climate scientists, in quotes, who continually proclaim a climate emergency and demand sacrifices from the public. Without a manufactured crisis, there'd be no need for 95% of them. I think that might be right. I mean, think about it. What are we doing with almost all of the available funding, activity, laboratories, reports? Think about the vast array of regulations across many different areas of our lives that are justified by the supposed climate crisis. And Menton goes on to say, we've known for years things like the ClimateGate emails and others. There's been data manipulation. There's been suppression of dissent. There's probably not one central figure like Fauci was the central figure, but think about the climate scam as kind of having a lot of littler Faucis. It's hard to imagine anybody littler, but a lot of little Faucis, Fauciettes, I don't know. And I think he's onto something there. I think that's a very good point. I hadn't really thought of it. I hadn't kind of put those two things together, but in essence, it's also true that if I feel like you lied to me and deceived me and didn't care what happened to me vis-a-vis COVID, why wouldn't you also lie to me and not care what happened to me when it comes to the air or the water or my car or, you know, whatever it is? It's interesting, too, because

0: they buttressed the idea that these guys in, you know, white short sleeve shirts with pocket protectors and these guys in lab coats and these, you know, vast investments are absolutely worth it. They're worth every penny. And I'm no expert on the race to the moon, but I'm pretty sure that was accomplished in part, if not in large part, by the private sector, right? Like lots and lots of companies, corporations, laboratories, factories, innovators. I mean, yeah, the government was involved, but the government didn't solely take us to the moon. But imagine if you're living in a time where the most reliable science in your life isn't a government scientist, it's some influencer you watch on TikTok, or it's Elon Musk, or it's, you know, imagine how hard it's going to be to run these kinds of scams on people that don't have any Apollo in their experience. It's probably true. You think about baby boomers. They were like the most they totally bought into the whole, we're all in this together and we have to make sacrifices. And maybe that was why. They could remember when those people had credibility. And young people are never going to remember a time with that kind of credibility for government scientists. 210-599-5555. More of the Jack Show is coming up on 550 and 1071 KTSA.
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2: 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Peace talks again seem to be shelved as President Trump threatens decapitation of Iran's capital city. Five states hold primaries today, including a Senate race in Michigan that may decide the balance of power in that chamber.
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0: All right, more of the Jack Show on 550 and 107.1 KTSA. Feels like a good time for some Senator John Kennedy. He was on Meet the Press with Kirsten Welker. She asked, what about a deal, a bipartisan deal, to avoid a government shutdown? And John Kennedy, the senator from Louisiana, never disappoints, and he didn't disappoint here. Cut number 9.
1: Will you support a deal, a bipartisan deal, if it is reached to avoid another government shutdown?
2: Well, I don't know what the deal is yet. I'm only on the Appropriations Committee, but I've heard nothing. Now, it's been reported that Senator Schumer, in return for keeping government open, wants Senator Thune to kill the budget resolution and to take away President Trump's authority to review government grants. I think to agree to that would be top of the heap, king of the hill, a number one, stupid. Will I vote for it? The short answer is no. The long answer is hell no. And if that's what Senator Thune puts on the floor, we will get, I'm not going to vote for it, and I don't think most Republicans will, and I don't think the House will, and we will have shot off yet one more of our toes. I would put a clean, because we'll be blamed for the shutdown. Yeah. I would put a clean CR on the floor with none of this foolishness in it. And if Senator Schumer wants to shut down government at the behest of the Graham Platner wing of his party, he should knock himself out. Right. I don't think he'll do it, but he might.
1: All right.
0: You know, he's so great. Remember when Republicans would get on these shows and just like before Trump, say what you want about him, but they didn't talk like this. They couldn't talk like this. And there's so many of them that have found their spine. And I hope they don't forget where it is after 2028. We got more of the Jack Show coming up. Our station wagons coming back. Is it possible? Do I dare? Coming up on KTSA.
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6: KTSA. It's 4 o'clock at KTSA San Antonio. I'm Stacey Keene. A vigil is scheduled for 8 o'clock tonight in honor of a little girl who was found lifeless in a creek after being reported missing on Sunday. 2-year-old Ariana Trevino Martinez was seen on neighborhood surveillance cameras walking alone down an alleyway near her Northside home. A neighbor reportedly found her body in a creek near that alleyway. Family, friends, and neighbors will gather for a community vigil tonight on Bell Ellen Drive to remember Ariana and show support to her family and friends. The San Antonio ISD is moving ahead with the state-endorsed Bluebonnet Learning Curriculum. School Board voted 6-1 yesterday to adopt the instructional program for K through 5th grade students. Board members discussed launching the new curriculum at select schools in yesterday's meeting. Participating districts receive $60 for every student every year from the state to cover the cost of instructional materials. Students in the SAISD will return to class next Wednesday, August 12th. Governor Greg Abbott has placed a moratorium on data centers, saying there'll be no more data centers approved in the state until regulatory agencies can audit proposed data centers that want to be connected to the state's electric grid. Abbott wants data center developers to provide the Public Utility Commission of Texas and the Electric Reliability Council of Texas info on tax breaks that they're going to receive, power generation and use, water use and cooling operations, and reduction of impact on local residents and ownership of each facility. The U.S. government is issuing an active security warning for Americans traveling in Cuba as the island grapples with a total power failure. This marks the sixth time the island's energy infrastructure has completely failed just this year alone. Restoration efforts were briefly successful in parts of Havana yesterday, but a secondary failure wiped out those gains. The continuous blackouts are leaving over 10 million residents without power, water, or cell service amid sweltering summer heat. KTSA News Time is 4:02. 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Here's Joe Reinagle.
7: Major League Baseball trade deadline came and went yesterday as we saw 37 deals made before the deadline. Astros were part of it. They sent starting pitcher Spencer Arrighetti to the Toronto Blue Jays for Gold Glove outfielder Dalton Varsho. The Rangers also made a move with the Blue Jays, sending utility infielder Josh Smith to Toronto in exchange for left-handed pitcher Adam Macko. Texas Rangers fell 5-1. In the series opener with the San Francisco Giants. They continue that series tonight. You can catch that game on your home for Rangers baseball, 94.1 San Antonio Sports Star, beginning at 6:30 with the pregame show. And the Astros, well, they also lost, falling 3-1 to the Blue Jays, maintaining their 2.5-game lead in the American League West. They continue that series tonight. First pitch set for 7:10. I'm Joe Reinagle for 94.1 San Antonio Sports Star.
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12: Hi, good afternoon. On the southeast side of downtown, 37 northbound at Hackberry, there is road work in the right lane. That is slowing things down from Fair Avenue. Loop 410 eastbound at Nacogdoches, a stalled tractor trailer is off to the right shoulder. It's just causing backup from Broadway. I-10 eastbound at UTSA Boulevard, a stalled car is off to the left shoulder. There's a bit of brake tapping as you pass by. 410 northbound at Medina Base Road, an accident was just cleared away. I'm Rebecca Parker, KTSA Time Saver Traffic.
6: Your KTSA Stevens Roofing AccuWeather forecast is mostly sunny and hot, 100 degrees for the high. Tonight, clear skies drop into 78. Tomorrow, sunshine 100 once again. Right now, we've got mostly sunny skies, 100 degrees at San Antonio's Severe Weather Station. I'm Stacey Keene. 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
13: Welcome to the Jack Show on KTSA. Hope you're keeping cool and hydrated, or as we used to say, drinking water. Well, I remember when if you went over to your friend's house to play or you got a ride home from school, your mom had a station wagon, their mom had a station wagon, the people down the street had a station wagon, the family across the street had a station wagon. If there was only one car, it was a station wagon. If they had two, at least one of them. And then at some point, and I was kind of, at this point, I was kind of driving on my own and not getting rides anymore. But then the minivan kind of came along, and that seemed like a death knell for the station wagon, although they kept making them. The minivan, I want to say, dates to like the early 80s. Station wagons soldiered on through the 1980s and even into the 90s and in some cases. But what wasn't killed by the minivan was killed by the SUV, because the SUV really was and still mostly is just a taller station wagon, right? And I'd say the only difference between station wagons and SUVs is honesty. A station wagon is not pretending to be anything but what it is. It's really honest. it's bigger intentionally. Its dimensions are all in places where you need them. There's something about SUVs, and this is, of course, not true of all of them, but it's somewhat true of all of them. There's a little bit of a pretense to an SUV that you're going to go off-road. I think probably 97% of them never go off-road. But, you know, and they have, like, sometimes they have equipment or add-ons that are intended to convey an adventuresome side of you that isn't really there, and people like it. It was brilliant marketing. I mean, I'm not knocking it. It was brilliant of Detroit to come up with the idea of vehicles that would give you that feeling, that image. But there was something about a station wagon that you didn't care what people thought, and you weren't trying to be something you were. And if you were driving around, if you were a guy like driving around on a Saturday to the hardware store in a station wagon, the whole world knew you had kids and you were a family man, and people were okay with that. Now it's like, oh, it's a mommy mobile. Oh, it's too, I don't want to be defined that way. I don't want to be seen. I think, for my money, I think the station wagon was a great piece of packaging. I wasn't crazy about riding around on that third seat as a kid because the gas fumes in our 1970 Country Squire always felt like they were about to reduce the size of our family. But we did not fight to sit in that third row, I can tell you that. But, you know, they were what they were, and they had an era. They really were a long era because station wagon dates back to when these were vehicles that were built to transport people to and from railway stations. So they're as old as the car itself, really. But is the station wagon coming back? Is the station wagon on its way back? Audi announced recently that they will be selling more station wagon models in the U.S. going forward. They currently sell the RS6 Avant and A6 Allroad here in the United States, but they told Road and Track that there will be new models coming in 2028 and beyond. And Audi always had some really good ones. Their wagons were always a little lower, very sporty. And there were people that would buy their wagons who really were buying them more for, like, skiing or something, dogs or whatever, not so much families. But Audi is getting back into station wagons here in the United States. The reason being that the ones they have, according to Road and Track, are selling very, very well. There's another reason that's kind of interesting that wouldn't apply to us, but if you live in a big city, in some parking garages in places like New York and San Francisco, you get charged additional fees for what are considered oversized vehicles. And it can be substantial. And so a station wagon is considered a car, but some of the SUVs are considered oversized vehicles. How do you feel about station wagons? Did you have one growing up? Do you have one now? Do you have one you've kept on the road? I want to say, I could be wrong about this. It seemed like General Motors was building them into the late 90s. I feel like the Fords had gone away and the Chryslers had gone away before that. But I remember, like, late 90s Buick Roadmaster wagons and maybe Caprice Classic wagons or whatever, the Estate or whatever they call them. Those are like the last ones I would think of as. And then I know that there was the Dodge Magnum in the early 2000s for a while. And I guess you could consider the Ford Flex kind of a station wagon. They made that for a few years. Am I forgetting any? Dodge Magnum, Ford Flex. Talking about domestic automakers, obviously, the Detroit automakers. 210-599-5555. Now, everybody I've talked to about this today said, oh, well, you got to ask about the wood. So if they bring back the station wagon, do they bring it back with the fake wood applique on the side? Our car had that when I was a kid. We had a Ford Country Squire It was a 1970. My dad bought it used. It was really nice. It was a used car, but it seemed very, very nice, very good condition. And it wasn't loaded. Like, it had cloth seats and stuff, but it did have the had the Hideaway headlights. It had the wood grain. It was like contact paper. I know it was more than that, but it was kind of like contact paper. And it had that all along the side of the car. And you can still get kits to do that if you want to do that to your, like, your, you know, Wagoneer or something. But what do you think? Bring back the wood, or just bring back the wagon, or both, or not interested, or it's inevitable that everything that goes away somehow comes back again. So I guess it was inevitable that the wagon would have its day. I mean, if vinyl records can come all the way back, I would think that probably station wagons can come all the way back. So we're asking you that on the JR poll today. We were talking this morning about accountability for Fauci and company. Because can you really, and there was a great piece in The Federalist by John Davidson entitled America Can't Recover from COVID Until Fauci Is Held Accountable. And he was making the argument that based on what we're learning and the gravity of the deceptions and lies and cover-ups and conspiracy, you have to have closure. He doesn't use that word. I'll use that word. And you cannot have what he uses, the word amnesty. This isn't, he says, ancient history. The government's pandemic response was based on deception, manipulation, subterfuge perpetrated by the very people we were supposed to be able to trust. That's a problem for a country like ours. It's difficult to maintain a republic of free citizens. The government isn't considered trustworthy, but it's impossible if the citizens know the government is actively lying to them. And it seems to me that accountability would be almost like when you weed your yard. If you just pull the top off the weed, you're getting the weed again. You've got to get everything, roots, everything. And if you leave even part of the root or a piece of the root, you probably get the weed again. So you've got to get all the people below Fauci. You've got to go all the way down. You've got to go and find the people that we don't know about, whose names are not familiar, but who knew there was a lie, perpetrated it, helped cover it up, carried out orders. You know, if you look at the war crime trials after World War II, it wasn't just the big shots like Goering. It was people that took their orders and did their thing. Many of them tried to use as their defense, hey, I was just following orders. That didn't work. And it shouldn't work here. And I know that's an extreme comparison, and too many people make too many Nazi comparisons. I only bring it up because there was an active debate at the end of World War II about whether it would be better to just put it all behind us and rebuild these countries, and haven't we suffered enough? And wiser heads prevailed in 1945 that, you know, the best way of never going through this again is not pretending it never happened, but dealing with the fact that it did happen. I think that applies here, don't you? So talk about that a little bit as well. 210-599-5555 and putting the W back in WNBA. Got a great piece of audio. You got to hear about that. All right, so our poll question is about station wagons. Should they bring them back? Diana is on the Jack Show on KTSA. Hi, Diana.
14: Hi.
13: What do you think? I can't hear you.
14: I own a Volkswagen Jetta, a Volkswagen Jetta station wagon, and I think it's a 2015. It's a diesel. And I grew up with a Visa Cruiser. I think it was an Oldsmobile. It was awesome.
13: Yes.
14: I was so embarrassed.
13: It had the windows and the roof, right?
14: Oh, God, it was off. My dad would drive it, and I'd be, like, sitting real low because I was in high school. And he goes, do you want to drive this to high school? I was like, oh, God, no. I didn't get my driver's license until 18. So I was 18 because of that station wagon.
13: Yes.
14: And swore
13: yes.
14: I would never own one. But yes. I got that Volkswagen station wagon, fell in love with it. And then they did a recall. And my husband talked me into turning it in because they were going to give me a whole lot of money for it. I cried. I turned my station wagon and cried. And then Volkswagen called me and said, hey, we just happen to have this one Golf. You want it? And I'm like, yes. So I drive a station wagon, and it's fast. And I don't have to feel cool in it because it's a fast vehicle, gets 50 miles a gallon. I would buy that Audi in a heartbeat.
13: Yeah, yeah. Well, you're a commercial. You could be the commercial for it right there. That was beautiful.
14: Oh, was it?
13: Diana. Let me ask you this. If today, right now, I said I've got an Oldsmobile Vista Cruiser, would you drive that?

0: No, not unless you paid me
1: Still?
0: $1 million.
1: Oh, it doesn't have like even retro cool. Like now that you can look back, you can go, well, it's kind of like nothing else on the road, you know?
0: I've only driven German cars. I don't know
1: Oh,
0: what
1: okay.
0: that would be like. That would be awful to me. My parents
1: I
0: had a
1: understand.
0: pretty
1: Well,
0: classic also. Oh.
1: I understand. I understand. But I'm glad you're happy with your Volkswagen wagon, and I hope it goes for a long time. I hope you get 1 million miles out of it. Diana, thank you. Thanks for the call. All right, Bob is on the radio. Bob, should they bring back the station wagon?
2: Well, hey, that'll be interesting to do. My parents, I grew up with a Rambler.
1: Okay.
2: Yeah, and you remember those?
1: I do.
2: With the bench seats and the back seat folded down. So to me, that's like a pickup truck when you fold the things down. But it would be interesting to see. I would look at one.
1: Do you think there'd be a market for them if they brought them back?
2: Who knows? Like as you said, things change.
1: All right. Thank you, Bob. I appreciate it. Who knows? I'm just here answering your question. 210-599-5555. I will say this. I will say this. People are having smaller families, and probably like I was thinking about this earlier. Maybe I'm wrong, but probably you don't have everybody in the car all at once as much as we used to. Seems like families are kind of splintered and everybody's doing something different. And I'm not saying you never have them all together, but you probably don't assemble the entire brood all the time. Like we used to do a lot more where everybody came, everybody went, everybody was going to the same place. If somebody had someplace to be, we all went there. So maybe that would be one thing that would work against it. And also, yeah, like, you know, Diana was saying, there's just people that will not be caught dead or alive in one of those things. But I don't know. I have the feeling, and I respect that, of course, but I do have the feeling there's a lot of people that would be just so jazzed by the retro, you know. Most of the time when the auto industry goes retro, most of the time people seem to respond to it. Like you're going to win more than you lose when you do that. And maybe it's time. Somebody pointed out in the comments that the Audi station wagon is in no way resembles the Country Squire, and that is true. To call them both station wagons is kind of silly, and I know that we're being kind of silly here because obviously that Audi is riding on a sports car platform. It probably has a turbocharged engine. It's a performance car with a longer roof. And the Country Squire was a big, floaty 70s land yacht with no pretensions of I think it had a 351 V8. You could get maybe a bigger V8, but they weren't muscle cars, no matter what you put under the hood. I will say though that if we can't bring back the station wagon, could we at least bring back the Hideaway headlights? I did like those a lot. Could I get that? Could we get that? Maybe just that? 210-599-5555. You can vote in the JR poll at KTSA.com or the 550 KTSA Facebook page. More of the Jack Show is coming up on KTSA. And here's an idea. If you're a teacher getting ready for the classroom and the new school year, next week, Flooring Connection Outlet is giving away free rugs for teachers because they like to have a rug maybe up at the front of the room or under their desk. 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
3: Hi, good afternoon. On the southeast side of downtown, 37 northbound at Hackberry, there is road work in the right lane. That is slowing things down from Fair Avenue. Loop 410 eastbound at Nacogdoches, a stalled tractor trailer is off to the right shoulder. It's just causing a backup from Broadway. I-10 east.

0: southbound at UTSA Boulevard. A stalled car is off to the left shoulder. There's a bit of brake tapping as you pass by. 410 northbound at Medina Base Road. An accident was just cleared away. I'm Rebecca Parker, KTSA Time Saver Traffic.
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11: The Jack Show on KTSA. Yeah, we had the Ford Country Squire. And then later on, my parents bought a Le Mans station wagon. This was in the late 70s, or maybe it was in the 80s they bought it. It was a late 70s downsized Pontiac Le Mans. And I remember that car had, it was a black station wagon with a flame red vinyl interior, and the dealer had over what's it called Armor-All. He'd over Armor-All the seats, and you never want to put Armor-All right on the vinyl seat, because we would slide around in that car. You could not stay in one position. My mom would take a corner and we'd all be like piled onto each other on one corner, and then we had seatbelts on, but you were just sliding around so much in that car. But anyway, it was a nice looking car. I never owned a station wagon as a, you know, as one, as my vehicle. I just grew up with them. I don't know if you have ever had one, or you have one now, or you are nostalgic about them, or you hated them. A lot of people hated them because they were, if you rode in that rearmost seat, third row, you'd get the gas fumes from the gas tank. You were sitting right over it. And on some of those cars, it just seeped right in and kind of knocked everybody out on those longer trips. 210-599-5555. I guess what would be the modern day equivalent of having a family station wagon? It would be like having a Suburban or a Telluride or something like that, right? All right, so we were talking about the WNBA and this whole thing with Caitlin Clark and Sophie Cunningham. And I came across this interview with Cheryl Reeve, who is the head coach of the Minnesota Lynx. She's the one that was in the news for wearing a Trans Kids Belong t-shirt. I want to play you what she says in this interview and see if you notice the huge hypocrisy. She's on a podcast called Good Game with a former basketball player. And so this is a woman that believes that biological boys should be welcomed into girls' sports, and it's a shame that they're not. And

0: but she's complaining about how men are taking the coaching jobs in women's college and professional basketball. Listen to the, like, never realizing the connection between what she's saying about coaching and what she's saying about playing. Cut number 18.
1: We had more women coaching college basketball before Title IX, after Title IX, when it became more important and more investment that was code for.
2: And you got paid
1: a man's job. Got paid more. Became a man's job. And so to this day, we still don't have more women coaching in college basketball than we do men. So that same thing, apply that same thing when 2 years ago, we lost seven WNBA coaches, right? They got fired because all of a sudden this money, you know, became more, the WNBA blew up, valuations of franchises, right? In comes the NBA folks again, who had cast us aside for many years. In they come again, right? Now they want their franchises back and that sort of thing. Mm-hmm. It's more important again. And then we have more men. When we have NBA people. Mm. Becky Hammon being successful, you know, could lead to that. You know, but like you said, I have no problem with a larger pool. I would love for the NBA to have a larger pool for their head coach candidates and for them.
0: So let me see if I understand this, Cheryl. When men encroach on your career prospects, that's a problem. That's a shame. You know what it's about. It's just about money. But when men or boys encroach on girls' roster spots or opportunities, oh, get over it. Now, the other thing I don't really get about her kind of smooth brain, small brain comparison is, I mean, I'm not a basketball coach, but there's no physical reason men can't coach a WNBA team. There isn't a physical difference between the coach being a man and the coach being a woman. There is no biology to it. There is no strength or endurance or muscle mass as part of it, okay? It has nothing to do with how tall you are. But with playing, you put boys in girls' sports and you are allowing them, there is a biological reality as to them having more strength, more endurance, a longer leap, maybe a longer reach. Does she really not know that? Does she really think that coaching basketball as a man or a woman is the same as playing basketball as a man or a woman? Or does she know it and just figure we're too stupid to figure it out ourselves? So she wears the Trans Kids Belong t-shirt, but that doesn't really cost her anything. However, if men start taking an interest in coaching WNBA teams, that could cost her her job. She wants a safe space for that. So protect her paycheck, but the hell with the little girls that are growing up to play her sport. And I know that when people talk like she does and wear the shirt, they think they're being very brave. But I don't know. To me, it just looks very selfish and also kind of stupid. Again, it's kind of mind-blowing that you would think, or you would not think, I should say, that comparing the physical coaching of a team to the physical playing on the team, that you would not know how different those things are. I mean, an 80-year-old could coach an NBA team, and probably has. An 80-year-old could not play on an NBA team. And Anthony Fauci could do neither one. We got more of the Jack Show, 210-599-5555, coming up on KTSA. If you get home at night and you wish there was a little more light outside, or you're a little nervous about the corners, the dark areas, the dark side of the house, or, you know, getting outside that one pool of light you have at the front door, Mr. Electric does this all the time. 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And I know people are very big on cameras and security systems and all the latest gizmos, but light is kind of an affordable, very old-fashioned, very kind of foolproof way of making your home safer 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
2: Hi, good afternoon. On the west side, Highway 90 westbound between Loop 410 and Loop 1604, there is almost a 10-minute slowdown. Highway 151 westbound at Westover Hills, watch for a stalled vehicle off to the right shoulder. It's causing some brake tapping beginning around Military Drive. I-10 eastbound at Fresno on the frontage road, there's a stalled car blocking the right lane. 410 eastbound at Nacogdoches, that stalled tractor trailer still blocking the right shoulder. It's causing a backup from Broadway. A bent tie rod can quickly bring a drive to a halt. 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I'm Rebecca Parker, KTSA, Time Saver Traffic.
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0: Coming up, the results of the JR poll. We'll see how you voted on the station wagon question. Greg is on the Jack Show right now on KTSA. Hi, Greg.
1: Hey, Jack. How you doing?
0: Good. How are you?
1: My mother had a 1964 Ford Falcon station wagon.
0: Ah.
1: It was like the size of a Vega. About 5 years later, she had a Vega, a 72 Vega. But the Ford Falcon, we would back up to the drive-in and point the back end of it towards the drive-in screen. My brother and I would lay down in the back, and my mom and dad would sit in lawn chairs just outside the back.
0: Oh.
1: The trick was my mom would fill a tank full of popcorn, so

0: Yes. My mom would fill up popcorn so we didn't have to buy it from the check stand, or the kind of popcorn guy.
1: Yeah. Yeah.
0: Concession stand. Yeah. So we had
1: That is
0: ice
1: a.
0: chest, popcorn, everything we needed.
1: That is very nice. That is a great story. Yeah, the Ford Falcon was a. That was around for a long time, and they had the Ranchero based on it, and that was one of those original when the American car companies got into compacts. Falcon was Ford, Corvair was Chevy, Valiant was Plymouth, and yeah, great memory. Good job, Greg.
0: Yeah,
1: Thank you.
0: Mike.
1: Thanks for that. The Vega brings back a lot of memories too. I'd completely forgotten about the Vega. Those were cool looking cars, although as I remember, and maybe somebody that had one can verify this for me, I think Vegas had a major rust thing going on. You just never see them now. Like, you don't see them even at like car shows or, most cars, most old cars, there's what they call survivors. So every once in a while, you will see just somebody's everyday driver is a, 70s car or something. And those are survivors. They're not collectibles or restored. They may be faded or, weathered. But some vehicles had such a rust issue that they've almost completely vanished.
2: Correct me if I'm wrong. Was the Vega the one with the what they used to call the Yanko engine or something like that? Do you recall that back then?
1: Let's see. I know they had a Cosworth engine as an option.
2: Yeah, it was like a turbocharged engine.
1: I
2: Can you
1: do you
2: imagine
1: mean a
2: that?
1: Wankel engine?
2: Was it no?
1: A Wankel
2: I think it
1: engine?
2: was Yanko, maybe. Could have been way
1: Well,
2: off.
1: Yanko was a
2: Yeah.
1: modifier of Chevrolet's,
2: Okay.
1: and Wankel was a kind of engine. I don't think there
2: Could have
1: was a
2: been
1: Wankel
2: Winkle.
1: engine in a Vega.
2: Oh, okay.
1: Yeah, I don't know. I don't think so.
2: Yeah.
1: I'll tell you a fun fact about the Falcon. The Falcon was originally going to be an Edsel, not a Ford, and then the Edsel division was eliminated, and they moved it over to Ford. My mom had a when she married my dad. This is going to tell you how things were back then. My parents got married in 1964, and my mom had a relatively new Ford Falcon coupe. It was her first new car. And she was a young lady, and she was working, and she could afford this car. She lived with her parents. She marries my dad. He also had a very nice car. And he tells her, we're going to sell your car. By the way, this is in the day when cars were paid for, like no notes. You bought the car, you went and wrote a check or gave them the cash, 3,000, whatever, here's the car. So she's like, why do we have to sell my car? He's like, well, we don't need two cars. It's just us. And she did it. He was like, you're going to be home, and you need to go anywhere, I'll take you. Imagine doing that now. Imagine you get married now and you're like, yeah, I don't want you to have a car. Let me know how that turns out. She misses that Ford Falcon. Well, I mean, not now, but she missed it for a long time. I know nothing about everything that I ever talk about. That's true, really, when you think about it. I'm not an expert on anything. I sure do shoot my mouth off a lot for a guy that doesn't know anything, but I really don't know anything about the whole Tour de France cycling world. I know nothing. I know who Lance Armstrong is. That's it. That's all I know. I know it's a big sport. It's a huge international sport. I'm not being disrespectful. I know nothing about it. There is a women's Tour de France, and there is a controversy in the women's Tour de France because there's an allegation that some of the women riders, cyclists, are wearing padded bras for aerodynamics. They're faking a larger cup size using padding in their bras because it is believed that a rounder chest reduces aerodynamic drag through something called chest fairing, according to a professor of aerodynamics in Scotland. It's prohibited under the regulations of the International Cycling Union, which says you can't place objects on your chest or under your clothes. You must not alter your body shape. I do know they sometimes like shave body hair off and stuff like that, right? But anyway, you're not supposed to alter your body shape, so the padded chest. the padded bra would represent cheating. And then there's a whole debate about whether it even makes a difference. So some people are saying they should be allowed to do it. Some people are saying they should not be allowed to do it. And then a third school of thought is it really makes no difference. And a fourth school of thought would be, how would you catch them? You know, it's one thing to take urine samples. That could be considered somewhat invasive, but whose job would it be? And I'm sure there would be many volunteers, but whose job would it be to check and see if, how can I say this delicately, if they're real? And do you believe it would make that much of a difference? I mean, I know they're going really fast, and it's all about gaining every advantage. But yeah, it would be interesting to see how you would catch them. Would it be like, would everybody get checked? Would there be spot checks? Would they look at photos of you when you were not racing, like just a candid photo of you walking around in the street, and then compare it to you on the bike? What will they come up with next? And by the way, is there a male equivalent to this scandal? Because we're always comparing men's and women's sports. I'm just wondering what the men would pad for greater aerodynamics. I'm not asking you to tell me. I prefer this to be a rhetorical question, if possible, please. And thank you. 210-599-5555. I played this morning. You have to hear this. Do you know who the Punisher is? Are you a Marvel Comics universe person? If you are, if you're not, you won't know who this is. Actor John Bernthal, who's in The Odyssey, who's in Walking Dead, is the Punisher. And he was on Howard Stern, telling a story that he actually has told before, years ago, about a guy that hassled him for having a pit bull. Now, the backstory on this guy, the actor, John Bernthal, is that he has had like a hard life, and he was in trouble, and he went to prison, and so he's had like one of those second chapters to his life, and he talks a lot about his past, and you know, sort of reforming his life. And his pit bulls are very dear to him, and he actually takes them with him, like, when he travels. And so they got to talking about this incident he'd had on the beach where a guy hassled him for having a pit bull, and he's telling Howard Stern about it. And listen to what the three of them, Howard and Robin and John Bernthal, come up with as a comparison to pit bull prejudice. Cut number 15.
3: My dogs are the greatest, and they're
4: so
3: unbelievably
4: well-trained.
3: So
4: the myth of the pit bull is a lot of bullshit.
3: People got to stop that shit.
4: People
3: got to stop that shit.
4: Pit bulls don't attack.
3: No,
4: and,
3: man.
4: Yeah.
3: It's just racism. It's just dog racism, you know? Right. I think to be afraid of a breed of dog is completely ridiculous. It's like being afraid of somebody for their race or their sexual orientation. It's completely ridiculous. And right. I think if you see somebody... Look, if a pit bull bites you, it's going to suck. You know right. what I mean? But they're no more likely to bite you than a chihuahua or any other breed of
5: right.
3: dog. And
5: right. It probably has more to do with who owns them and how they were trained.
3: Yeah, I think that a lot of knuckleheads, unfortunately, are attracted to that breed of dog. And to me, you know, when I see some wannabe gangster getting pulled down the Venice Beach by his pit bull, and I'm like, you feed that? He's pulling you down the... You know, to me, that's not manly or strong
5: right.
3: at all. You know,
5: right.
3: I think you got to train your dog.
1: I'd like to see that. I'd like to see him test drive that theory around town that fear of pit bulls is like racism. Okay, whatever you think of racism and however little or much of it there is in the world, how would it be to say to a black person, oh, I know what you've been through.

0: I own a pit bull.
1: What?
0: So, like, did pit bulls have to ride in separate cars on the train, or at one time could they not vote? Or what are we doing here? I almost think there's two things going on here. I mean, he's very into his dog, and he doesn't want anyone to be biased against pit bulls. And by the way,

0: with racism.
1: Oh, yeah, it's dog racism.
0: Dog racism?
1: I mean, it's not for me to be insulted, but that could be a tad insulting to certain audiences. But there's three rich people in Midtown Manhattan just having a good time describing. The thing about pit bulls, I will say this. I don't want to open this can of worms and get into it, and I'm not, again, an expert. I think you should be a very responsible pit bull owner. I think you should have insurance and stuff like that. I do believe what people say, that most of what dogs exhibit as behavior is them simply showing how they've been treated and raised and disciplined. And the kindest, most loving thing you can do for a dog is discipline him and be his boss and dominate him. They will be happier. They will be better companions for you. They will be safer around other people. And that's true of all breeds. Obviously, with a pit bull, you are dealing with more capability, but not, I don't think, a propensity. I'm sure there are people that give them a bad name. And but just the comparison to dog racism. What are we going to have next? Desk lamp racism? I mean, dining room chair racism? I mean, come on, people. We're going to get the results on the JR poll. We're going to see how you voted on the station wagon question, and then load everybody up and go down and get some ice cream. Next on the Jack Show on KTSA.
2: Hi, good afternoon. In downtown, 35 upper level southbound between Brooklyn and I-10. Things are crawling at least for an extra 5 minutes. Highway 90 westbound between Loop 410 and Loop 1604. You've got a 5 minute slowdown. I-10 eastbound at Loop 410. A stalled vehicle was just pushed over to the right shoulder. It is causing some heavy stop and go from Medical Drive. 410 eastbound at Southden, watch for a stalled car on the right shoulder. My brother served. 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
4: A man is charged with arson in one of the three wildfires that continue destroying Western Washington State. Peace talks again seem to be shelved as President Trump threatens decapitation of Iran's capital city. Five states hold primaries today, including a Senate race in Michigan that may decide the balance of power in that chamber.
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And if you don't know about Jack Chat, this is where you, if you're listening to the podcast, or even say you were listening today and you didn't get in on the station wagons, you didn't get in on the WNBA or Fauci or something, if you want to record a comment, just give us your first name, your city, your comment, 210-599-5550, and we'll play those back on the show. 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
7: It's 5 o'clock at KTSA San Antonio. I'm Stacey Keene. Bexar County commissioners are tackling the topic of recent deaths inside the Bexar County Jail with a new program. More on that from KTSA's John Cruz.
8: It's called the Enhanced Medical Screening and Early Intervention Initiative, and commissioners approved the plan on Tuesday. It's a joint effort with several health providers to better process, treat, and prevent detainee health issues. Commissioners also discussed the county jail population, facilities, and mental health programs, and possibly reusing San Antonio State Hospital buildings for additional mental health beds. John Cruz, KTSA News.
7: San Antonio Mayor Gina Ortiz-Jones is calling for a new vote on Project Marvel. She's inviting San Antonio City Council to discuss whether Bexar County residents should vote in November on the city's $489 million contribution towards the proposed downtown sports and entertainment district. Voters approved Project Marvel funding last November, but Jones says things have changed since then. For starters, the city is running a $158 million budget deficit. And the Powerball jackpot is growing. No one matched all six numbers in Monday night's drawing, so the grand prize jumps to an estimated $786 million. Cash option on that is almost $342 million. The next drawing is tomorrow night. Your KTSA Stevens Roofing AccuWeather forecast: clear skies tonight as we drop down to 78. Tomorrow, sunny and 100, going to feel even hotter. Right now, sunshine, 97 degrees at San Antonio's Severe Weather Station. I'm Stacey Keene. 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
9: Good afternoon. In downtown, 35 upper level southbound between Brooklyn and I-10, things are slow. It's about a 5-minute delay. I-10 westbound at Days of Ala, there's a stalled vehicle in the center lane. It's going to cost you about 15 minutes from Medical Drive. Loop 1604 eastbound at Stone Oak Parkway, there is reports of an accident. Don't have eyes on it yet, but there is a 16-minute slowdown from Northwest Military Highway. 410 eastbound at Nacogdoches, you've got a stalled tractor trailer on the right shoulder. I'm Rebecca Parker, KTSA, Time Saver Traffic.
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0: I guess he's going to go back to his brothers and hang out with the gang. I don't know. I have no idea. But I wonder how that's going to go when he shows up back there and he says, I had to run to mommy. And she drove the getaway car to make sure I got away from the rival gang. That's what I said. I told you I didn't have enough stuff to scratch when I started to read that story. And I was just doing it right before I came on. I was like, you've got to be kidding me. What is this all about? All right. So do you get a month off during the summer? And I'm talking about those who are still in your working years. Those of you who still work. Full time. I'm not talking about, you know, part time folks or those who are retired or whatever. Do you get to take a month off? In addition to all kinds of weeks off during the year? And do you make $174,000 plus all the money you can steal from taxpayers and still get that amount of time off? I would bet the answer to that question is absolutely no. So it's a bit of a rhetorical question. Most of us don't get that kind of time off. But your United States Senate most certainly does. I, not that long ago, on my local show, which is a morning show in San Antonio, I went over the Senate days off and the weeks off. And my gosh, man, when do they do anything? Seems to me the United States Senate doesn't do anything. And they have a list of things to accomplish right now, which apparently taking time off and going home for the summer, all of August after this week, is more important than doing some stuff to keep this country actually going. I want you to listen real quick to one of my favorite senators, John Kennedy. And typically, he's a jovial, lighthearted kind of, you know, joke-cracking kind of guy, and he's always got a line to describe something. Kind of like your old grandfather or uncle who was always funny at Thanksgiving time, especially when he had a couple of snips. But today, he was not joking around. He was serious as a heart attack about staying in D.C. and getting a job done. Listen to this.
1: And the American people expect it. And if there is a motion made on this floor to have us remain here until we get our work done, I'm going to vote yes. I'm going to vote yes. I can tell you right now. And what is the work we need to get done? In no particular order, we need to pass the Russian sanctions bill. We need to pass the budget resolution, which will include election integrity.
0: That's the Save America Act, okay? The budget resolution has the Save America of proving that you're a citizen of this country before you can vote in our elections, something that Democrats hate because their constituency, many of their voters, are not citizens of this country, and that's a proven fact. Go ahead.
1: We need to confirm Todd Blanche.
0: Mm-hmm.
1: We need to pass the continuing resolution to keep government open until December the 11th.
0: Another thing the Democrats want to have is another government shutdown, and I've got the receipts, and I'll tell you about that in a second.
1: We need to vote on the cryptocurrency bill.
0: So, I mean, the point of this is they have a ton of things to get done, and yet they're moving ahead with taking a month off in August before they get it done. Now, 20 Republican senators have now signed on and demanding that no August recess until the Save America Act is passed. Mike Lee, Rick Scott, just listen for your senator and see if any of these are yours. Tommy Tuberville, Jim Banks, Ashley Moody, Darlene Graham, Bill Hagerty, Katie Britt, Todd Young, Marsha Blackburn, Eric Schmidt, Dave McCormick, Roger Marshall, Jim Reich, Ted Cruz of Texas, Mike Crapo, John Husted, James Lankford, Ted Budd, and Joss Holly. They all want to stay and get the job done. And by the way, that list, if you want to check that list for your senator, it's up on my X account, at Trey Ware Show, T-R-E-Y-W-A-R-E, T-R-E-Y-W-A-R-E. But guys, I got to tell you, this is the most ridiculous thing. First of all, taking this much time off during the year to get stuff, to not do what they're, you know, what we voted them to do, is ridiculous in the first place, in my estimation. You can tell me what you think. But number two, Republicans, do you realize the clock is running? The time is within 2 minutes. It's like 30 seconds left in the game. And particularly if the midterms don't go the way that Republicans want them to go, if these socialists, communists win the midterms, game's over, baby. It's done. You shouldn't take 1 minute off, Republicans, not one. You've got way too much to do for the America First agenda, the MAGA agenda, and the President Trump agenda that he's been trying to get done. You got way too many people that you need to get approved who he has nominated that you need to get into positions of power so that they can carry on. We're still dealing with all of those judges that Obama put into power so many years ago. You need to get those judges replaced with conservative America First judges. What is this taking time off? You don't have time for that. The country doesn't have time for that. John Kennedy just mentioned a handful of things, and the most sacrosanct to me at the moment is the Save America Act. But come on, there's a ton of things that need to be done, and you are going to take time off. If you Republicans lose the midterms, we lose the country, but you're doing it to yourself. And you know what? I've said for a long time that many Republicans want to do it to themselves. You know why? They like playing from behind. They don't want to be in first place. Then you actually have to do stuff. You actually have to work. If you're in the leadership, if you're in the majority, then you actually have to work and do stuff instead of sitting back and complaining about what the Democrats are doing and fundraising off of what the Democrats are doing. You actually have to do stuff that makes sense for the American people. So, I can imagine that John Thune is okay playing second fiddle to Chuck Schumer, but it won't be Chuck Schumer. I can imagine that all these other rhinos are okay with just going in and collecting their money plus all that they can steal, as long as they can fundraise and complain about what the Democrats are doing. And that's what they're doing to us, and particularly by not passing the Save America Act. I'm going to tell you this right now, as shocking as it sounds, there are Republican rhinos right now that want to elect Democrats, and they're working on that from the inside. Let me give you my special number this week, 210-599-5555. 210-599-5555. I'll take your calls when I get back. Trey Ware for Joe Pags on The Joe Pags Show.
2: 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You'd be glad you did. 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They can do the same for you. 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Back after this.
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5: Hi, good afternoon. On the far north side, Loop 1604 eastbound at Stone Oak Parkway, there's reports of an accident. We are seeing a solid 31-minute slowdown from I-10. 35 upper level southbound between Brooklyn and I-10, there's a heavy 5-minute slowdown. I-10 westbound at De Zavala, there's a stalled vehicle in the center lane. That's going to cost you at least 19 minutes from Medical Drive. Highway 151 westbound between Hunt and 1604, there's a 5-minute slowdown. I'm Rebecca Parker, KTSA, Time Saver Traffic.
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8: 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I hope to see you there. 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
1: This is the Joe Pags Show. Hi, good afternoon. On the far north side, loop 1604 eastbound at Stone Oak Parkway, there's some trouble jamming things up for an extra 16 minutes from I-10. 410 westbound between 37 and Morzin, you're jammed up for an extra 12 minutes. Things are crawling. I-10 westbound at Dezavala, there's a stalled vehicle in the right lane. That's going to cost you more than 10 minutes from loop 410. 35 southbound before 410, an accident was just called in. There's at least a 5-minute backup. 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I'm Rebecca Parker, KTSA, Time Saver Traffic.
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0: It is the Joe Pag Show. Trey Ware from the flagship KTSA in San Antonio with a special number for you this week, 210-599-5555, 210-599-5555. I talked to Sam just earlier today. They're having a great family get-together. Joe deserves this, man. I'm a fan, number one, but also a friend and a brother, and love the guy, known him for 21 years, and that I appreciate the fact that he's trusting me to sit in his chair this week, but only this week. He'll be back next week on Monday, and everything's going to be right in your world when Joe gets back here, and Sam and Polo and the whole crew. But they're having a good time enjoying a well-deserved vacation. But I got a special number for you, and I love to talk to you. Just heard from a guy in Florida and a guy in Texas, and that's always a great time talking to you folks. 210-599-5555. Before the top of the hour, if you have one of these infotainment screens in your car, you're going to want to hear what I got to tell you about that, okay? That's coming up in just a few minutes. But first, I got to go to a guy that I've been talking to for, I don't know, it's close to 15 or more years, and he's from Breitbart.com. He wrote a book years ago called Dr. Zero, Year One, about Barack Obama and his presidency, and he's a great guy, and he's a smart political thinker, and you can look him up on Breitbart.com. John Hayward is joining me now on the Joe Pag Show. John, great to have you here. Appreciate your time today.
16: Oh, great to talk to you again.
0: Let's get into today a little bit because of what's going to be going on in Michigan. We'll just start there, and then we'll kind of work our way around a lot of the stuff that's going on. First of all, is there any doubt in your mind, regardless of what he says, that Hassan El-Sayed is a communist or not? He says, no, I'm a capitalist. But what we're finding out, John, is a lot of these guys like Tallarico in Texas and the others, they're lying right now to try to win their particular race, and then it's all going to turn around once they win.
16: Anybody that tries to tell you about the finer points between socialism and communism is a communist. Nobody else is that obsessed with all the tiny little divisions between their ideologies. They're collectivists. They're big government types. They want to tax the crap out of you. They want to spend gigantic amounts of money. And they want to do all this at a time when people are having an affordability crisis, so we're constantly told, and socking them with $1,000 in tax increases. Just repealing the Trump tax cuts would hit every American with, what, a $4,000 or $5,000 tax bill. They're going to do that to you and then tell you that they care about affordability.
0: Right. I got to get your analysis on something because I read the polling, and his competition, Syed's competition, she polls better against Mike Rogers up there than does El-Sayed. So when you look at that, when you compare that, I almost want him to win tonight, number one, so that the entire world gets to hear now, because he's going to have to answer a lot of questions in a general election that he doesn't have to answer in a primary, because, of course, the big three networks are going to be playing for him right now. But eventually he's going to have to answer some questions. He's going to have to do some debates and all that. Whereas she wouldn't be going through that as much. She would just be kind of level here. Maybe if he wins, he's going to be able to expose what more of the Democrat communists are attempting to do. What do you think?
16: It's a possibility, but the people on the hard left all think this is their big moment to let their freak flags fly and come out and just be as crazy and communist and whatever as they are, because supposedly everybody hates Trump, everybody hates the Republicans, this is a layup election for the Democrats, and they can afford to get crazy, and they're still liable to win due to the mechanics of turnout. In fact, running these kinds of candidates that are extremist and incendiary, but they're popular with the kids and they hang around with Hassan Piker, that's going to juice up excitement even more, they figure. And that will cement their win in the coming midterm elections.
0: Yeah, and when you look at the stuff that they talk about, and that was a great thing that Shannon Bream did a couple of Sundays ago by getting one of the DSA heads to admit to exactly what they want to do: defund police, close the prisons, take guns away, open the borders, amnesty for all get to vote. You don't have to register to vote. You just show up at the polls and you get to vote no matter where you live or who you are. Abolish the Senate and SCOTUS, and, of course, defund the Department of War. Well, that sounds like a really safe place that we all want to live in, doesn't it?
16: it really doesn't sound like it has much there for the moderates, the centrists, you know, taxpayers, law-abiding citizens. They're not interested in that. But the question is, will the Republicans show up in this election? Because so far they really haven't made a big showing of themselves. And will they get their people excited? If it's a turnout election, then a lot of people may dislike and even fear the Democrat. But if they stay home and all the energized Democrat socialist voters show up, you could be looking at some ugly results.
0: My question is, will the moderate Democrats, if there is such a thing, and I'm really skeptical about whether or not they exist anymore, but will they show up if these guys are the ones that they have to vote for? If they have to vote for this El Sayed guy, are there Democrats that are say, nope, not going to go, forget this?
16: I don't think so. You know, there are genuine moderate Democrat voters. Politicians is no matter. But there's a lot of genuine Democrat voters who really do think of themselves as moderate, middle-of-the-road people. They're hardworking. They're taxpayers. They're patriotic. And they're going to see these America Deserve 9/11 types rolling out of the DSA, and they're not going to like what they see. And they might stay home. They probably won't switch and vote for the other side, but they might be repelled enough to not bother to show up at the polls.
0: You know, there was a great debate today between Daniel DiMartino and a woman who is from the DSA. Her name is Frances Gill, and it was on the Martha McCallum show. I want you to listen to just a little bit of this, because the DSA people say a lot, they talk a lot, but they really don't say much. Listen to this.
17: You know, Frances said a few months ago in one of the DSA meetings that my colleague Stu recorded that she thinks every president of the U.S. since its founding has been evil. Frances, what makes you think, and why should Americans believe, that you and your teammates at the DSA are not evil? Are you guys special, unlike all our presidents?
18: Let's give her an opportunity. Go ahead, Frances.
19: I don't think that we're evil. I think that we're fighting for good. I think that we're fighting for working people to have things that they deserve. I think that all people in this country deserve access to safe and clean housing, to universal health care. I think that the gutting of our public services in the U.S., which, you know, has happened across many different sectors and across many different levels of government, but the gutting of our public services and the selling of our public services off to private entities has led to the destruction of our ability to deliver.
0: So here's what they say. Others have what you deserve, and if you put me in power, I will go get it and deliver it to you. But you know, John, as well as I do, as you look at history in any communist nation, it never turns out that way, does it?
16: No, and actually, I think before the communists get around to putting me up against the wall and shooting me, that rising inflection at the end of everything they say is going to drive me insane and my head will explode. We want to give everybody the food they deserve and the benefits they deserve and free health care. And is that, oh, man, that is going to be the death of me if I have to listen to that for another 2 years.
0: Like,
16: you're right.
0: Like,
16: that's
0: like.
16: It's all, yeah, like an It's all about the Santa Claus agenda. We're going to give you free everything, and the only reason you don't have free everything is because evil, greedy people, many of whom are wearing yarmulkes, have stolen all the money. I mean, that's the message coming out of these Democrat socialist types, and it works for some people. Younger people, they don't know anything about the world, and they might be willing to believe some fast-talking, slick, charismatic salesman. Notice how these DSA guys are all rich and flashy dressers, you know, and they hang around with celebrities. They might be willing to listen to somebody that tells them utopia is right around the corner and we're the ones that can finally make the magic pixie dust rain from the sky when everybody else has failed. They're inclined to think that when you start talking about economics, supply and demand, interest rates, inflation and all of that, their eyes glaze over. That's all boring fuddy-duddy stuff. And they think all of it is just a bunch of jive the man is laying down to keep them from having their paradise on earth. There's probably not enough of them to win a lot of elections, but there are enough of them to win a few.
0: Does the commie win tonight? What do you think?
16: And I think Syed is absolutely going to win. I mean, the last poll I saw was like 90% in favor of him. So it's one of those dynamics in a race like this. He's guaranteed to win the primary and all but guaranteed to lose the general. And sometimes parties going through ideological shifts, that's the kind of election race that you see.
0: John, I always appreciate talking to you. I get to talk to you every week on my show, my morning show in San Antonio. That's been a real pleasure, and we will continue doing that. And I appreciate you coming on the Joe Pag Show today.
16: Always a blast to talk to you.
0: That is John Hayward, Breitbart.com. Look him up. Follow him at Breitbart.com. Get his book, Dr. Zero, Year One. Check out John Hayward. He's really awesome at what he does. So, You know what? I'm gonna just toss the number out again. Okay, it's for our flagship station, KTSA in San Antonio, 210-599-5555. 210-599-5555.

0: 55. I am going to tell you about these infotainment screens that's in all these fancy cars, but I also want to take a few calls in the next segment. So call me up and let's talk about this, okay? There's a lot of talk in the media today and elsewhere about the growth of communism in America. First of all, I'll be 63 this fall. I remember reading in school, well, first of all, I remember getting out of my desk in case they launched a missile at us. We had to get underneath there in case it was a nuke. That made a lot of sense at school, right? But I remember the whole, you know, we're going to take you over without firing a shot. You read about that. You knew all about that. You probably remember the Cuban Missile Crisis and all that. Is that where we are? Have they finally done it? Through taking over the government school system in America and, of course, upper education as well. By taking over the media, they have been able to program these young folks' minds that, you know what, this capitalist thing just doesn't work anymore. It's not serving you well. You deserve a nice house. You deserve a nice car. You deserve a salary, and you don't have to work for it. There's nothing you need to do for it. It should all be yours, and if you'll elect me, I'm going to do that for you. Every communist in the past has done that, has said that, but they never deliver. Never deliver. So I'm just curious, how close do you think we are? Is this just a blip on the radar screen, or is it for real? 210-599-5555. Trey Ware for Joe Pags on the Joe Pags Show.
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3: Hi, good afternoon. On the south side, Loop 410 westbound between Roosevelt and Morrison, the road is blocked with construction. You are jammed up for an extra 16 minutes from South Cross. Loop 1604 eastbound at Stone Oak Parkway, there's some trouble jamming things up for an extra 10 minutes from I-10. 35 upper level southbound between Brooklyn and I-10, you're just crawling for an extra 5 minutes. I-10 westbound at DeZavala, watch for a stalled vehicle in the right lane. You're slow from Loop 410. 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

0: wonderful place. Okay, so the infotainment system in your car. Do you have one of those cars with a big screen? A lot of them have it now. If you bought a new car recently, then it probably has the big screen in there. Now, I did a video on this, which we posted on our site, and I go to a place around the corner to gas up. And in my new car, I have to put in the premium gasoline, so I have to go to this one particular place to get that. And they have those television screens in the pump, and it comes on automatically, and it scares you to death, number one, because it comes on really loud. And for the whole time you're pumping gas, it is just pumping commercials at you, commercial after commercial after commercial after commercial. Now, when you're listening to commercial radio, that's how the content is paid for. The content is delivered free of charge to the listener because sponsors of the Joe Pag Show and my show pay for that content to be delivered to you. So that's one thing. But when I'm paying for gasoline and paying an extremely high price for gasoline right now, I don't think I ought to be advertised too. And the same is true with your car. BMW owners are really ticked off right now, very mad. Some of them have paid upwards of six figures and more for a BMW. And you get in it now, and you know how the whole dashboard is that infotainment screen, and it looks good, and boy, is that thing sexy and awesome. It does all kinds of stuff, a backup camera, and a camera on top of a 360 camera to call your mama. But it also plays commercials now. Spider-Man's a movie that's out right now. I don't know which it is. I have no idea. Spider-Man something. But anyway, turn on your BMW, Spider-Man ad comes on the dashboard, and guess what? You know the little skip ad thing down in the bottom right-hand corner? It ain't there. You can't skip the ad. You have to watch the whole thing. Now, imagine what that's going to do when they start running all kinds of ads in these cars over and over and over again. Driving along, and all you're going to see is a whole bunch of ads. If that car was free, that'd be one thing. But you done paid for that car. You shouldn't get ads on it top as well. Hey, it's the Joe Pag Show. Trey Ware for Joe Pags.
1: Joe Pags.
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6: It's 6 o'clock at KTSA San Antonio. I'm Stacy Keene. Four police officers, including one from Dallas, are among the hundreds of people arrested during a World Cup sex crime roundup. More now from KTSA's Christian Blood.
7: Operation Safe Streets resulted in 335 arrests related to prostitution and sex trafficking during the international tournament. Senior Corporal Zachary Helm of the Dallas PD is on administrative leave after his arrest for solicitation. Three officers from other police agencies were also arrested, including one from another country. Investigators also rescued eight victims of sex trafficking. Christian Blood, KTSA News.
6: A vigil is scheduled for 8 o'clock tonight in honor of a little girl who was found lifeless in a creek after being reported missing Sunday. 2-year-old Ariana Trevino Martinez was seen on neighborhood surveillance cameras walking alone down an alleyway near her north side home before she was found dead. Friends, families, and neighbors will gather for a community vigil tonight on Belle Ellen Drive to remember Ariana and show support to her family and friends. And remains found at a Southside park last month have been identified as those of a missing 7-month-old girl. Police say the skeletal remains of Ozana Cisneros were found about a half a mile from where her mother, Maximino Cisneros, was found. The cause of the infant's death is under investigation. Your KTSA Stevens Roofing AccuWeather forecast tonight. Clear skies as we drop to 78. Tomorrow, sunny and 100. Right now, sunshine 96 at San Antonio Severe Weather Station. I'm Stacey Keene. Stay connected with News Talk 550 KTSA and FM 1071.
8: Hi, good afternoon. Heads up on the northwest side on Loop 410 eastbound before Fredericksburg Road. There's a crash in two left lanes. It'll cost you a solid 5 minutes from Ingram. In downtown, 35 upper level southbound between Brooklyn and I-10, there is a heavy slowdown. It's about a 5 minute delay. Loop 1604 eastbound at Stone Oak Parkway. That crash was cleared. There's still a heavy slowdown from Bitters. 1604 southbound between Bandera and Culebra. Be ready for a 6 minute slowdown. I'm Rebecca Parker, KTSA, Time Saver Traffic.
9: 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I hope to see you there. God bless you.
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16: My name is Erica and my son Kaysen is a patient at Shriners Children. My oldest called me and said, Kaysen got burnt. I said, how bad is it? He wouldn't answer me. Before we could see Kaysen, the trauma doctor came in and said he needs to go to Shriners.
17: To survive a burn injury and to return to life unafraid and full of joy and be who you're supposed to be is what we strive to deliver to our patients. His injury was a big injury, and I think a testament to the care that we provide. He's fully functional. He's riding his dirt bike, doing all of the things that you would want him to do. I can't think of another system that has the impact on pediatric patients that Shriners Children's does.
18: I wouldn't do anything else.
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16: Go online right now to Love Shriners.
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0: And Joe is on vacation this week. He'll be back on Monday. Trey Ware from KTSA in San Antonio. And this week, I have a special number for you to call to be a part of the show. And by the way, I invite your calls. I love talking to you guys. So it's 210-599-5555, 210-599-5555. We talk about all kinds of stuff on my show in the mornings in San Antonio, and I love doing that with you, too, at 210-599-5555. I want to turn our attention to the war. We touched on this briefly yesterday, if you were here, and we talked about where we were and what's going on and what I saw in President Trump's eyes. Now, let me just do a let me backtrack a few months ago. When this thing started back in February, we were real active, right? And there was a lot going on, and much of their infrastructure, and I mean their political infrastructure and, of course, their war infrastructure, was being destroyed by us with the single intent of they're not going to get a nuke. And that was something that the president said over and over again. Of course, the danger of going after Iran has always been, for the past 47 years, they would close the strait, and for sure that's what they did. They mine the strait, and then they shoot missiles at ships that try to get through there. In fact, they did it again. I think it was yesterday, last night, late last night, that they a ship just barely missed. That they're not the type of people. They're not good, honest people. They're just not. The leadership I'm talking about, just not good, honest people. And you can't make a deal with them. They refuse to make a deal because it's not who they are. If they make a deal, then they let down their radical religion that they follow, that they believe in. And their radical religion is very clear that the Mahdi, who is their Messiah, has to come and sit on a throne there and rule the world from there. This is what the religious leadership believes, the Khamenei's and all that. And so they have set it up to where they could destroy Israel and destroy the United States of America, but because their Mahdi will not come if there are Jews that are still here. So that's what they've been dedicated to for 47 years, and they have injured and killed a lot of Americans along the way, and, of course, a lot of Jews as well along the way. October 7th was worse in terms of per capita and in numbers, Israel tells us, than the Holocaust was. It was the worst since the Holocaust, October 7th was. So President Trump took this over, and thank God for President Trump and what he has done to execute this, and he has done more than any president since 1979 to try to end this regime and to try to make sure that this regime full of radicals does not end up with nuclear weapons where they could, at that point, say, hey, we control the entire Middle East. Don't mess with us. He's done a wonderful job with that. And he was really doing a great job executing the war at that point, and then somewhere along the way, we got, I'm kind of a football guy, so we got to the 20-yard line and we quit. Now, if that's the case and we only made it to the 20-yard line and then we pick up the ball and walk off, I'd be disappointed, but I understand, and at least we got 80 yards down the field under this president. That's 80 yards further than any other president. But I'd like to go ahead and punch it in the end zone. Now, we are told that Iran and Oman have a deal to open the strait, and they're going to collect a service fee, and that Iran would be the dominant force in the strait collecting the fee. Now, if that's true, I'll just share, and I don't know whether you can believe this or not, okay? I'm just saying this is what they're saying. If that's true, That seems to be a loss for the United States, because President Trump has said all along the Strait of Hormuz is going to remain open and it's going to remain toll-free. That is an international waterway, and he's absolutely right about that. So who knows if they actually have a deal to do that. President Trump did say yesterday they have either today or tomorrow to sign a deal, or I'm going to decapitate them. It's going to be the worst that they've ever seen, and the worst is that the world has seen since World War II, is what the president said. And I understand that there was a leak of 50,000 troops that were in the region. We have all kinds of tanks that are in the region. We have all kinds of airplanes, air power in the region, and so on. The story comes out today from Reuters that the Army has used virtually all of its inventories of Army tactical missile systems and precision strike missiles there during this five-month conflict with Iran. They said that they have people that are familiar with internal U.S. military data. Now, I'm always suspect in today's media environment, anytime somebody from the media says, well, I talked to somebody anonymously that's in our government, they're in a position to know, and I can't tell you who it is, but they know this. I'm always suspect about that. So President Trump followed that up because he thought it was serious enough that he needed to address it. And he said, we have far more munitions than anyone in the world and far more than we need, despite the fact that an unprecedented amount was given away by crooked Joe Biden and the Biden administration to Ukraine and Europe at no cost in one of the many of their extremely dumb moves. That's what the president put up. So I had brought that up several months ago when we were going hard, and then we stopped. And one of the things I said on my show was, hey, did they just run out of bullets? Did we run out of missiles? Why did we just all of a sudden quit? This is something we should still be executing to the extent of making sure that they're done, that they're finished. But for whatever reason, we did stop. Now, President Trump, when he talked about this, he said clearly, guys, I don't want to kill people. A lot of people are going to die if I carry through with this. And I talked to Saudi Arabia, and Saudi Arabia said, please don't do this. Give us a chance to work on this deal. My thing about Saudi Arabia is this. If they're going to tell us how far to go and when to go, then they need to step up and be a bigger player in this. They are well-equipped and well-armed in Saudi Arabia, and they could be doing a whole lot more to end this right now than what they're doing. So I'd like to see more out of them, and I think, you know, Marco Rubio is the absolute best that we've ever seen in that position, and I think he's probably working to that end. At least I hope that he is. I don't know. Time will tell. But I can tell you somebody that is kind of a surprise in all this that I want to tell you about, and I'm going to take a break. I want to take your calls at 210-599-5555, and that is Treasury Secretary Scott Bessent. I have grown to really like this guy. I didn't really know much about him when he came into the administration. We tried to get up to speed and learn as much as we could about this guy. He's obviously extremely intelligent, more intelligent than most of the people in Washington, D.C. He just blows them away. He's brilliant. He knows the markets. He knows money extremely well. He's the right guy for the position that he's in. But he also might be the right guy to be working next to Pete Hegseth on this. And I do have a lot of faith and confidence in Pete Hegseth, too. But my gosh, economic fury has been amazing. I went to digging into what's going on inside of Iran economically, and they're sunk. It's over for these guys. Their economy is in a shambles now. Now, some of that has been building over time because the leadership over there takes the money and they buy weapons, and then they give the weapons to Hezbollah and to Hamas and to the Houthis, and those groups go out and kill Americans and kill Jews. So some of that money, or a lot of that money, has been used for that. But they have done a terrible job managing their country overall economically, and it was a vibrant, very cosmopolitan country and economy prior to these guys taking over in 1979. But Scott Bessent comes along and says, okay, we're going to do this, and we're going to do that, we're going to do this and that. And he puts in place some things that really started to strangle their economy, greater so than any of the sanctions that we had in place before. And they are basically on their knees economically there. You think that our inflation rate in the United States is bad? That's nothing compared to the inflation rate over there, or the devaluation of their money over there compared to the dollar. It's just nothing. Unemployment is extremely high over there. And so Scott Messon said today, a deal to open the strait may happen today or tomorrow. And when that happens, commercial ships will freely pass through the strait. And upon him saying that, oil dropped like a rock today on the markets. It went down to in the mid-70s per barrel again. And those who know this stuff are predicting it's going to go even lower, probably

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1: Hi, good afternoon. On the northeast side, 35 southbound before 1604, there's reports of an accident. There's at least a six-minute slowdown from Evans. 1604 eastbound between Bitters and 281, you're stop and go for an extra 6 minutes. 410 eastbound before Fredericksburg Road, an accident was clear. Things are struggling to unwind. You're still slow from Callahan. 410 westbound at Crossroads Boulevard, there's a stalled car off to the right shoulder. Bit of brake tapping as you pass by. I'm Rebecca Parker, KTSA, time saver traffic.
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0: seriously everywhere you turn, and now you're guilty until you're proven innocent. That's a bad thing, guys. Just keep that in mind. 210-599-5555. 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
3: Hi, good afternoon. In downtown, I-10 eastbound at 35. Watch for a stalled vehicle blocking the right shoulder. Highway 90 westbound between 410 and 1604. Things are slow. It's about a five-minute delay. 1604 southbound between Bandera and Culebra. There's 6 minutes of stop and go. 35 southbound at 1604. There's a crash blocking the off-ramp. That's going to slow you down from Evans. 1604 southbound at Houseman. There's reports of an accident on the frontage road. 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
0: Yeah. Yeah. Joe Pag Show. Nice, solid rock and roll. keep you going on a Tuesday. Trey Ware for Joe Pags from the flagship station KTSA in San Antonio. Special number for you this week. If you want to be a part of the show, love to hear from you. 210-599-5555. Details starting to come out.

0: and corporations them. And private entities.
1: The government.
2: Once again, there's another socialist slash communist who will not answer the question. The answer was when Venezuela, or the question was when Venezuela fell into communism, out and out communism, people had less services. They had less of everything. They had less public transportation. Caracas, Venezuela was a gorgeous, wonderful, hustling, bustling place for Americans to visit until the nut jobs in Commieland took it over. And when they did, it all went straight down the tubes. And you know what? That's what we face in our country as well. And guys like Mr. DiMartino, who came from that, they're trying to warn us before we get there.
0: And the DSA is an organization that supported the destruction of Venezuela. Your team, Francis, traveled to Venezuela to support the dictator of my country that 8 million of us fled. And then now you come to America and say, let's do it all over again. I promise you, we are different.
2: You know, where has it worked? 90 miles off of our coast in Florida. Did it work over there? No. Cuba's in terrible shape. Venezuela, I just talked about. The Soviet Union. So where has out-and-out communism, where has it worked on planet Earth? And that's not a rhetorical question. If you think that it's the right thing for us to do and the right direction for us to go, and that it is absolutely the thing that's going to save this country, you hit me up at 210-599-5555 and tell me, where has communism worked before? Trey Ware for Joe Pags on The Joe Pags Show.
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9: From ABC News, I'm Wayne Cabot. The first polls are closing now in Michigan, with races Washington's watching to see where voters' moods are heading into the midterms. Will voters go with the establishment Democrat for Senate or the progressive insurgent? How do voters feel about Israel? Campaigning to end military aid is Dr. Abdul El-Sayed. Representative Haley Stevens wants to keep the aid. That tally could take a while because there are 700,000 absentee ballots. In the Virginia Republican Senate primary, ABC News projects the winner there is Bert Mizusawa. Max Miller, the Ohio congressman, resisting calls to resign over domestic abuse allegations, says he got one concerned call from the president. Miller telling CNN's Jake Tapper.
10: He called me and he said, Maxie, it's going to be a tough race. And he said, I don't know if you're going to be able to, you know, pull this one out. And you know what, Jake? I reminded him of the same resilience that he